0: 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Love that song. John Williamson and Railway Man. 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He ran the steam engine between Mowi and Yallourn and used to take me on the train when I was a little boy, and I thought it was just marvellous.
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1: 88.7 Adelaide's Coast FM. There's a local Adelaide band, The Extras, with their version of a song that I'm pretty sure was recorded by Dobie Stevens, Tan Shoes and Pink Shoelaces. Prior to The Extras, we had Dragon with Chimera Dreaming, and we started off that set of three with the Blue Echoes doing a nice cover of the Joey D and the Starlighters classic, The Peppermint Twist.
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But they are fading into the background, and I'm referring to the George Baker selection, Love Me Like I Love You. This is it's 9 minutes to 10 here on Adelaide's Coast FM. In 1973, Johnny, as he was back in 1973, was still riding high in phase one of his career. Johnny Farnham, king of pop yet again, and still with ongoing hit success with beautifully crafted pop hits such as this one, Everything Is Out of Season, with songwriting by the well-proven English hitmakers Roger Greenaway and Roger Cook, along with production by Peter Dawkins, not to mention another great Farnham vocal. This song was always destined to be a hit back in 1973.

Isn't that a great song? I just love it. That's just a terrific song, and always enjoy it. Wayne Fontana and 24 Sycamore, and prior to Wayne Fontana, we had Johnny Farnham back in 1973 with a song that got to number 15 on the charts here in South Australia with Everything Is Out of Season. Well, it's fast approaching news time here on Adelaide's Coast FM, and here's a little bit of Martin Winch.

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1: Hello there, I'm Sean Bindley. US Secretary of State Marco Rubio says combat operations against Iran are over, arguing the US is now fully focused on ensuring safe passage for ships in the Strait of Hormuz. It comes as the US and Iran continue to trade fire, despite reassurances from the Trump administration that the ceasefire is still in effect. Nick Harper reports from Washington.
2: US Secretary of State Marco Rubio said that the current US operation, safely helping vessels through the Strait of Hormuz, has nothing to do with its previous military operation. He said that that was now over. He also talked about the US naval blockade, which remains in place on Iranian ports. That, he said, had shut off 90% of Iran's trade, meaning that the country is losing $500 million a day in lost revenue. Rubio said it was time for Iran to make a sensible choice and come back to the negotiating table. Donald Trump earlier said it was time for Tehran to wave the white flag of surrender. For now, the ceasefire remains in place, but both sides seem to be hardening in their position. I'm Nick Harper in Washington.
1: The Reserve Bank is warning governments at all levels that extra spending in their budgets will make it harder to reduce surging inflation. The RBA has lifted the official cash rate for a third consecutive month to 4.35%. Governor Michelle Bullock says cost of living relief in state and territory budgets would only entrench higher inflation for longer. The World Health Organization says it suspects there has been human-to-human transmission of the hantavirus on a cruise ship in the Atlantic. Four Australians are amongst those stuck on the ship as health authorities assess a suspected outbreak of the deadly virus. There have been seven confirmed or suspected cases amongst passengers. Three of them have died. Victoria's Allan government has secured a further 10 million litres of diesel fuel to be set aside for farmers and primary producers.
3: They rely on secure diesel supply for the planting season that's currently underway and then for harvest when it occurs later in this year.
1: A new review is being launched to help the New South Wales hospital system deal with bedlock. The Productivity Commission has been asked to assess the cost and impact of hundreds of patients in the hospital system while awaiting aged care or NDIS accommodation. The state's health minister, Ryan Park, says it's a challenging problem that needs both federal and state action.
4: I want the Productivity Commissioner to have a look at everything that we're doing in New South Wales, everything that the Commonwealth is doing, and then how we might be able to do things better. I'm not prepared just to kick this problem down the road.
1: And sales of diesel utes and four-wheel drives have dropped dramatically since the fuel crisis. Air News Lee Harrison has the details.
5: The Middle East conflict has pushed sales of electric vehicles to another monthly record in April, with about one in six fully electric, and sales of BYD cars second only to Toyota. The Financial Review says once popular models such as the Ford Ranger and Everest, as well as the Toyota Hilux and Prado, are showing huge falls. The Federal Chamber of Automotive Industries says Hiluxes have seen a 31% drop in sales compared to April last year. The Everests have dropped 29%. BYD's Sea Lion 7 was the biggest winner overall, with 139% more heading out the sale room doors. Lee Harrison.
1: The Australian dollar is buying 71.8 US cents. This is Air News. The AFL will mandate a full-time psychologist at every club as part of a huge mental health overhaul. Air News' Sarah Patterson reports.
6: The league will reportedly introduce six changes in total. Psychologists will be appointed by clubs in a full-time capacity within both the AFL and AFLW programs. There'll also be best practice guidance on a player's psychological fitness to play, with mental health tests to be made as stringent as the physical safeguards already in place. This week, Carlton was fined $75,000 after it was ruled the club failed to safeguard Elijah Hollins, instead allowing him to play against Collingwood despite suffering from a mental health episode. Sarah Patterson, S Sport.
1: In rugby league, Gold Coast star AJ Brimson has shared his desire to stay with the club long term ahead of Friday's crunch match in Sydney. The Titans have lost three of their past four games and face the in-form Roosters in round 10. Brimson says he wants to help turn the club around.
7: I never want to leave the Gold Coast. If I can stay, I mean, I've got a contract here till 2030 and I'm really happy here. I just really want to be part of turning the club around.
1: Meanwhile, former Blues Origin forward Daniel Saifidi has opened up on his retirement from the NRL. The 30-year-old has been forced to call it quits due to a chronic shoulder injury.
8: One of the hardest things, it was emotional. I love those boys. I've only been here for 18 months and only got to play 8 games with them, but I've made mates for life, and I don't regret coming up here at all.
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9: A cloudy Wednesday with a very high chance of showers, most likely during the morning and the afternoon, and the city of Adelaide is expecting a top of 19 degrees. It's currently 16. For tomorrow, Thursday, a top of 17 and cloudy, and Friday, back to 19, the expected top with a shower or two. It's 5 minutes past 10. Good morning. You're with Rob McLennan on a Wednesday morning, Wednesday the 6th of May, and thank you for joining me. Great to have your company. Very shortly, I'll be chatting to my guest in the studio, Jennifer Howard, who's the CEO of Safe Pets, Safe Families, and I'm looking forward to catching up more about that topic. But let's start off with this song. It's Vinyl from 1977, and this is Boney M.

0: Love that song, and of course originally it was a very big hit for a guy called Roy Head, but that was Boney M with their version of Sunny. It's right on 10 minutes past 10 here on your community radio station, and that's Adelaide's Coast FM.
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88.7 Adelaide's Coast FM. It's one of my wife and I's favourite songs, The Railway Hotel by Mike Batt. It's 22 minutes past 10 here on your community radio station, Adelaide's Coast FM. Knick Knack Paddywhack. That was a great song for the Valentines. And listening to this song from 1969, it's still hard to believe that one band member, Bon Scott, would later become the frontman for AC/DC. After a stint in Adelaide with the Adelaide-based band Fraternity along the way. Nevertheless, this single did perform quite well on the charts. No doubt helped in the fact that some radio programmers flipped the record over and played Getting Better, the track with a little more rock and less novelty on the other side. It was written by all five members of the Valentines. Here they are with Knick Knack Paddywhack.

0: There we are, 88.7 Adelaide's Coast FM, two in a row from the bubblegum era. We had, that was just the 1910 Fruit Gum Company with Goody Goody Gumdrops, and prior to that from Perth, the Valentines with a song that got to number 8 here in South Australia, Nick Knack Paddywhack.
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88.7 Adelaide's Coast FM. There's Bobby Sherman and Julie, Do You Love Me? And prior to Bobby Sherman, we had Natalie Cole doing a great

cover of her father's classic Mona Lisa. It's 23 minutes to 11. Passing Parade coming up very, very shortly, but we'll play this one. This is Bread with Let Your Love Go.

0: 88.7 Adelaide's Coast FM. There's Bread with Let Your Love Go. It's 21 minutes to 11 here on your community radio station. Rob McLennan with you on a Wednesday morning. G'day to Sam and g'day to you. And it's just about time for me to introduce you to John Doremus with a new episode of The Passing Parade.
1: Hello again. This is John Doremus with The Passing Parade, the story of the original horror story and its author. The title of the story was Ambrosio, or The Monk. The name of the man who wrote it was Matthew Lewis. And it first appeared on the shelves of London booksellers in March of 1796. At the time, Lewis was only 21 and quite unknown. But within months, he was to become the most notorious literary figure of his age. I'll be back after this message.
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1: The son of a War Office official who owned large sugar estates in Jamaica, Matthew Gregory Lewis was born in London on July 9th, 1775. Reared in luxury, he was sent to Weimar to study European politics and the German language in preparation for a diplomatic career. He had already tried his hand at scribbling juvenile dramas, and he returned to England with his head full of weird and romantic legends. In 1794, he served as junior attaché to the British Embassy at The Hague for 6 months, during which time he completed his first novel, Ambrosio, or The Monk. Into it, he had poured all the horrors he had dredged from obscure European legends. Tortures, rapes, incest, bleeding specters, and decaying corpses were the main ingredients. It hit the literary world like a bombshell, and Matthew Lewis became the lion of the hour. Society's doors were flung open to him. He was wined and dined by the nobility from the Prince of Wales down, and even presented with a seat in Parliament. The more straight-laced critics of the day bombarded him with abuse, however. One described the book as poison for youth and provocation to debauchery. Obscenity corrupts the entire narrative, thundered another. The Society for the Suppression of Vice took up the cry and demanded public prosecution of the author. In 1797, the Attorney General filed a bill against him, but the action was dropped. In that year, Lewis wrote a play, The Castle Spectre, which was produced at the Drury Lane Theatre. Replete with ghosts, murders, and a missing heiress, it was the most celebrated of all the Gothic melodramas. The book of the play ran through 7 editions in the first 12 months. Other plays followed, all of them smash hits. And by 1804, Lewis was by far the wealthiest and the most popular author in England. But the horror vogue was soon on the wane. In 1811, Lewis wrote his last work, a blood-chilling drama entitled Timur the Tartar. Though a financial success, it was ridiculed by the critics. On the death of his father the following year, Lewis came into a huge fortune. Stung by the derision that had greeted Timur the Tartar, he resolved to write no more and devote himself to a life of luxurious pleasure. For some time, he traveled about Europe and in 1816 paid his first visit to the vast sugar plantations he had inherited in Jamaica. He was back there again in 1818. On his return voyage to England, yellow fever broke out aboard ship. Lewis was among those stricken. And on the 14th day of May, 1818, his body was committed to the Atlantic Ocean. Matthew Lewis, the forerunner of Edgar Allan Poe. Our time is up till we meet again for another chapter in The Passing Parade. This is John Doremus. As always, thank you so much, and goodbye for now.
0: Thank you, John, and thanks to station sponsor, I nearly said Waterman Property, but we've had a change of heart, and we've got some new people now that are sponsoring the program, and I'm referring to Waterman Property, certainly, but he has another property, another company as well, and I'm referring to Adelaide Property Clearances. Deceased estate and downsizing specialists, and they're part of Waterman Property there. I got it. It's 16 minutes to 11 on your community radio station, Adelaide's Coast FM. This is Randy Crawford.

0: 88.7 Adelaide's Coast FM. There's Randy Crawford. Same old story, same old song, and a good song. It's 12 minutes to 11. G'day to Fred at Ingle Farm, and g'day to you. Well, my guest in the studio is Margaret Bowden, and Margaret is a life member of Coast FM. And she presented Talking Football with Donald Campbell on Sunday mornings for many, many years. Margaret, good morning. How many years?
1: Good morning, Rob. I think it was 25.
0: 25 years?
1: Yes.
0: Well done. I'll get you to come a little closer, Margaret.
1: Closer, is that better?
0: Yes, thank you. Now, Margaret's with an organisation called Football SA. I call it soccer. As you know, the History Trust of South Australia runs the South Australian History Festival every May, and this is the second year that Football SA has been involved, and this year's theme of connections resonates through all football, and Margaret's going to tell us all about the sessions that are coming up.
1: Thank you, Rob. Yes, well, we kicked off yesterday, but it's too late for that one. But tomorrow we have a very interesting session. Something people might not be aware of is that we have an Australian blind women's national football team.
0: I did not.
1: No, so it's really good that they're coming along. Bess Hepworth, who was a state player in her day.
0: Yes.
1: Carla Grimms, an ex-Australian goalkeeper. The coaches of the blind Bilbies, excuse me, so they're going to talk about all their connections through football and through that. This is quite a new venture.
0: And Margaret, this is tomorrow, May the 7th,
1: yes.
0: Between 11 a.m. and 12:30.
1: That's correct.
0: Whereabouts?
1: It's at the FSA History Museum, which is attached to the Service FM Stadium at Jepps Cross.
0: Oh, okay.
1: So it's down Matilda's Drive off Bryan's Road, right next to the Dame Roma Mitchell High School.
0: Okay, yep.
1: Yeah, so it's pretty easy to find.
0: Yep. The next session you've got is on Monday, May the 11th.
1: Yes, next week we've got 12 to 1:30 p.m. A couple of people you wouldn't have heard of, Dimitri Economos and Andrew Riley, and both of them have long-standing family connections to the game.
0: Mm-hmm.
1: Dimitri Economos, his father was involved with West Adelaide. Andrew Riley played, and both of their fathers were journalists, football journalists, so they're going to tell their stories of generational connections through football. And then on Friday, you'll love this one.
0: Yeah.
1: All the Coast FM listeners will know this person. He started off with us, of course, on the Sunday mornings, Ben Dale. He's done, in his short time, just about everything you can do in football. So he's going to come in and talk about his connections. And he's also resurrected the England v Scotland grudge matches as fundraisers. He runs those on Boxing Day every year. So, yes, Donald Campbell used to run the Scotland team for decades.
0: And right. Well, Ben still presents programs here,
1: yes.
0: Does fill-ins,
1: yeah.
0: And in fact, recently he's been doing Friday Breakfast.
1: I know.
0: Mm.
1: I was awake early enough one morning to actually listen. Since we stopped, I like sleeping.
0: And so
1: sleeping.
0: Ben played soccer and has coached it.
1: He plays, he coaches, he's still coaching,
0: mm-hmm.
1: Does all sorts of fundraising. Ben, you know Ben, he's involved in everything.
0: Yes, yes.
1: And such a good guy, so he's going to come and talk about his vast experiences next
0: on
1: Friday.
0: On May the 15th.
1: Yes.
0: 10 o'clock to 11:30.
1: That's the one, yes. We're still waiting on one other person for that time slot, but
0: sure.
1: If I don't hear back from him, Ben's got the entire session, so he won't run out of things to say, you know, Ben.
0: Your next session is on Wednesday,
1: Wednesday,
0: May the
1: week.
0: 20th.
1: Yes.
0: Bob Ray.
1: Yes. Now, he's one of the old referees. He's 87 years old.
0: Wow.
1: But to talk to him, you'd swear he's only about 60.
0: Yes.
1: So he's putting together a whole slideshow on his connections through refereeing.
0: Right.
1: Over, decades and decades.
0: And tell me, Margaret, who's Matthew Selby?
1: Matthew Selby is a new person onto our history group.
0: Mm-hmm.
1: We have a Hall of Fame committee and then a history working group. So Matthew Selby is involved with Modbury Football Club, and he does a lot of statistics.
0: Okay.
1: So I thought it'd be interesting to talk to on that side of the thing. And also he's come from England, so he'll be able to do a bit of a comparison on how the connections work over there and here.
0: Yep.
1: So that should be interesting.
0: My guest is Margaret Bowden, who's joined me in the studio, and she's with Football SA. And as part of the History Trust of South Australia, who run the South Australian History Festival every May, this is the second year that Football SA have decided to tell us more about the history of soccer / football here in Adelaide. And your next session, Margaret, is Thursday, May the 28th.
1: Yes, that's right. The final session, 11:30 to 1. And we've got Val Migliaccio. You might know of him.
0: I do know the name.
1: Yes, he's done a lot of media forever, also played, and very, very big family connections with Adelaide City, Italian club. And Peter Mullen, he has connections everywhere. You may have heard the Mullen name with all the players. Peter did used to play too.
0: Right.
1: But he's been tracking back their family history. I think they're originally from Germany.
0: Uh-huh.
1: And for all of their family connections through football. So he'll be, and he's also a member of the history group as well.
0: That's excellent. Margaret, just remind us again where all of this is happening.
1: Okay, it's all happening at the FSA Museum, which is on the ground level at Football South Australia headquarters, which is at Service FM Stadium. And a lot of people haven't even been there, so I encourage you to come and have a look. It's an amazing complex.
0: Right.
1: And that's
0: purpose-built.
1: Absolutely. Yeah. Yes, they've got pitches of all sizes for everybody. Mm-hmm. It's great. And that's down Matilda's Drive, which runs off Bryan's Road at Jepps Cross, and it's right next door to the Dame Roma Mitchell High School, which you can't miss. It's huge.
0: Oh, that's excellent. Margaret, thanks for joining me this morning.
1: Thank you, Rob.
0: I love history, and I should try and get out there myself. And yes.
1: Can I just say one little thing?
0: Yes.
1: If people want to have a look for the program and where to go,
0: yes,
1: there's a link on the FSA website, so I don't have it in my head. But you can just Google FSA website and it'll be on there.
0: Excellent. Thanks, Margaret. Margaret Bowden, life member of Coast FM, presented Talking Football with the late Donald Campbell for many, many years on Sunday mornings, and now a historian for Football SA.

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1: Hello there, I'm Sean Bindley. US gas prices are nearing a new record of nearly $4.50 per gallon during the Iran conflict. On Tuesday, the US president said the increase is a small price to pay to achieve peace with Iran. Nick Harper reports from Washington.
2: US gas prices are continuing to rise, up in every one of the 50 states in the course of the last week. They've risen about 30 cents on average in the last 7 days, and it now means that prices at the pumps have increased around 55% since the start of the conflict at the end of February. The US president, though, is still unfazed, saying the hikes are a small price to pay. But many motorists, as they embark on long road trips in these summer months, will be wondering whether that's really the case, and it could hurt the Republicans at the ballot box at November's midterm elections. I'm Nick Harper in Washington.
1: The US Secretary of State says the objectives of Operation Epic Fury have been concluded and the offensive state of the Iran war is over. Marco Rubio says officials are now focusing on ensuring ships can move freely in the Strait of Hormuz, while Tehran maintains it will take action against any vessels travelling in the shipping lane without approval. The Treasurer has dismissed warnings from the Reserve Bank over a cash splash for Australian workers. The speculation wage and salary earners will get a one-off payment of up to $300, which isn't means-tested. The RBA has warned such a move could be inflationary and put more pressure on interest rates. Jim Chalmers, though, maintains next week's budget will be responsible.
3: The Governor was asked a hypothetical question about some budget speculation that there'd be a heap more stimulus in the budget. There won't be a heap more stimulus in the budget. In fact, the budget will wind back spending.
1: The Allan government has secured a 10 million litre diesel reserve for Victorian farmers. The reserve won't change day-to-day supply and will only be released if level 4 of the National Fuel Security Plan is activated. Making the announcement at ExxonMobil in Williamstown, Premier Jacinda Allan says the reserve will act as a safeguard.
4: Because we are dedicating this fuel reserve to our ag sector, the advice is that that's about 2 weeks' worth of activity during the harvesting season. So this is one way that we can put a floor in, if you like, under the National Fuel Plan.
1: Reforms are being introduced into the New South Wales State Parliament, aimed at fast-tracking housing construction and cutting development application wait times. Modern methods of construction would be integrated into the planning department's approval system under the proposed changes. Building Minister Annalak Chanthavong says the reforms are nation-leading.
5: This is an important journey, a new chapter, and it's all part of the government's plan to build more high-quality homes faster and cheaper for the people of New South Wales.
1: Australians are embracing electric vehicles at record levels, with EVs accounting for 16.4% of all new vehicle sales. Last month, around one in every six vehicles sold. RACQ spokesperson Dr. Ian Jeffries says the high price of fuel is driving commuters towards electric vehicles.
6: People are also looking at the cost of running an EV, and when we look at the monthly fuel costs are significantly lower. We're also seeing some reasonably priced EVs coming into the market.
1: This is Air News. The AFL is being accused of band-aiding over bigger issues after Carlton were fined $75,000 for bringing the game into disrepute. All 18 clubs will now have to appoint psychologists, and soft cap spending will be reviewed following the Elijah Holland saga. In rugby league, Queensland legend Sam Thaiday is throwing his support behind Cam Munster ahead of this month's State of Origin opener in Sydney. The Queensland captain is apparently under pressure to hold his maroon jersey following Melbourne's historic form slump, but Thaiday says Munster remains a standout talent.
7: You talk about someone that is Queenslander to the core. He got his chance opportunity last year to captain the squad, and I think he really led by example through the rest of that series.
1: Meanwhile, an assistant coach to the new Perth Bears side says plenty is happening behind the scenes to get the club ready to join the NRL next year. The PNG Chiefs, joining the comp a year later, have already locked in marquee signing Jerome Luai for 2028. Amidst concerns, Perth is at a disadvantage when it comes to recruitment. Ben Gardner told Sports Today there is a lot of hard work underway at the club.
8: Yeah, everyone can have their opinion at the end of the day, but one thing I know that's happening with the Bears and with my involvement is things are happening behind the scenes. Opportunities being set up, the Whackers being set up and the training grounds being set up, so there's a lot going on over there.
1: In football, Arsenal are through to the Champions League final for just the second time in the club's history. The Gunners winning their semi-final series with Atletico Madrid 2-1 on aggregate. They'll go on to face either Paris Saint-Germain or Bayern Munich. Australian Independent Radio News.
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9: A cloudy Wednesday, very high chance of showers, most likely during the morning or afternoon or an afternoon. And we're expecting a top temperature for the city of Adelaide of 19 degrees, and it's currently 18. For tomorrow, Thursday, just 17 the top and cloudy. And then on Friday, back up to 19 the top with a shower or two. Good morning, you're with Rob McLennan on a Wednesday morning. It's 5 minutes past 11. 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And this hour I'm planning to catch up with Melanie and Ivy from Women's Safety Services, and they should be in the studio very, very shortly. In the meantime, some music to get us cracking, and here's The Bachelors.

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0: 88.7 Adelaide's Coast FM. That's Elkie Brooks with a song that she wrote herself from 1975. And where do we go from here? It's 14 minutes past the hour of 11 o'clock here on Adelaide's Coast FM. And my guest is Ivy Blacker. Ivy is the Community Development Coordinator with Earlier Access to Support and Engagement. That's quite a title. With the Women's Safety Services of South Australia. And Ivy's with me now. Good morning.
1: Good morning.
0: Great
1: thanks
0: to have
1: for
0: you here.
1: Me.
0: Oh, yeah, that's a pleasure. Your organisation, Ivy, just give it a general overview of what is it?
1: Mm-hmm. Yeah, well, thanks for having me. I'm from Women's Safety Services SA, so we're the primary provider for domestic and family violence services in the state.
0: Right.
1: And we support people, but primarily women and children, with support to prioritise their safety and well-being following experiencing domestic or family violence.
0: Has it been around for a long time?
1: Yeah, so Women's Safety Services actually started in 2016 when a number of independent domestic and family violence organisations came together to collaborate to provide more integrated support to our victim survivors here in South Australia. But domestic and family violence work has been going on in the state for decades.
0: Yes.
1: Yeah.
0: Is it government funded?
1: So we're an NGO, yeah, but primarily get a lot of our government funding through the Department for Human Services.
0: Right.
1: But we are independent.
0: And EASE, that's what is that?
1: Yeah, so that's the program that I work within as a community developer. We do early intervention work with people who have concerns about their relationship. Our work is primarily kind of based out of the east and western areas of Adelaide, but Women's Safety Services deliver services across the state as a whole.
0: Right.
1: And I guess what the program that I work in does is we work with people who may be earlier along the line than needing crisis support. People may just have concerns about their relationship or want to understand more about domestic and family violence, and the work within that program looks at supporting them with their risk and safety, supporting people of any gender with their risk and safety to, I guess, hopefully prevent the need to engage with crisis services later down the line.
0: So you're trying to nip it in the bud.
1: Absolutely, yeah, to support people with information to make choices about what they know about their safety and their decision-making to prevent them from having to reach out, say, to homelessness or crisis services once their risk has escalated. So it's a new program in South Australia.
0: Right. When did it begin?
1: So we were funded in early 2024, and yeah, it's been piloted. The program has been able to change a lot based on the advice we've been given from victim survivors and the people that we've worked with. So it's continuing to grow and to change.
0: Yes.
1: But over the years that we have been running, the program has experienced some growth, and we're getting a lot more, I guess, contact from people that are reaching out for support earlier.
0: So you do risk assessment and tailored safety planning with your clients. How do they get in touch with you? How do you find these folks?
1: Yeah, absolutely. So I guess the best way for people to reach out and explore what supports might be available to them would be to make contact with the Domestic Violence Crisis Line. So that is a program within Women's Safety Services where anyone, people of any gender, can call through to the Crisis Line to ask questions about what they may be experiencing, to seek support and to have some support around safety planning and risk assessment. And what those trauma-informed workers will do is speak with you about your own assessment around your risk and safety, and then they'll support you to think through what might be available and what you'd be interested in accessing.
0: Is that face-to-face?
1: No, so it's a phone line.
0: Right.
1: And you will have the, or I might even give the number now, but the number you can call for the Domestic Violence Crisis Line is 1-800-800-098, or you can go to womensafetyservicessa.com to learn more about the programs that we offer, but also to get that number and some more advice around risk and safety as well.
0: Ivy, I'll get you to give that number again because I'm going to write it down.
1: Yeah.
0: 1-800-800-098. Right. Excellent. And the other thing that jumped out at me, in fact, there was quite a lot with the information you kindly sent me, you do community-based education with groups and programs for groups.
1: Yes, we do. So as part of the role, we do direct support with individuals, but we also take a community approach. So our goal is to be working alongside the community to identify where they're needing additional kind of information to address domestic and family violence in their own sort of spaces. So as part of my role, we do education. We deliver community awareness projects as well.
0: Which is where I met you.
1: Yeah, exactly. Coming out and speaking with community groups about what you guys are seeing, the work that's going on in the community, what the community hopes to see in terms of people being safe and having the right to safety. Yeah, we're frequently partnering, I guess, with different community groups like local councils or Rotary clubs, thinking about, what can we offer the community to support them, to support each other.
0: And you offer non-judgmental support, including for people who want to actually continue their relationship.
1: Yeah. And that's a really key, I guess, value of my program, but Women's Safety Services as well, that the approach is client-led. You know, we say that you are the expert of your experience and you are able to make decisions based on what you know about your own safety.
0: Yes.
1: So within our program, we do work a lot with people that want to continue the relationship, and our role in that sense is to support them with information and support resources, and then leave the choices in their own hands around how they'd like to use that information, but also to develop plans for their safety around whatever their choices actually are. So, you know, we're not going to make a plan for something which they know they're not going to take as an option. And that's really key, and it is what we know works best when it comes to domestic and family violence, is to leave the decision-making in the victim survivor's hands so they can make those choices for themselves.
0: And you also offer specialist referrals too for health, legal and financial support.
1: Yeah, so within our program or any Women's Safety Services program where people are getting specialised support, frequently a portion of that support provision is looking at what the person is wanting to connect with and sort of the supports they're wanting to grow in their life, the things they'd like to see happen for themselves and their goals. And then our role is to kind of walk alongside them as they link in with those different things, as they get more connected in with their community or with their culture, with their faith, with education, with health, with housing, those different things, you know, which all of us need to live a safe and well life.
0: Yes. And Ivy, you offer assistance for Aboriginal, Torres Strait Islander and culturally diverse people, support for people living with a disability and support for people of any gender, LGBTQIA, and their community. Everyone's welcome.
1: Yeah, absolutely. And and what I would just emphasise is that that crisis line number is the best point of support for everyone in our community. What those workers will do is to think about your unique situation and then what might be available to you and what you'd like to do with that information. So that 1-800 number, the the Domestic Violence Crisis Line, is the best place to go to get that tailored information.
0: Now, we touched on it. You want to you're offering information sessions, so people still ring that number to explore that?
1: Yeah, probably what would be the best thing to do would be to ask for information about having someone speak to you about domestic and family violence, and then the crisis line can sort of link you in with the best relevant person. So it's part of the work I do, but across the organisation, sort of people do that work as well. And we do actually offer at Women's Safety Services training programs as well, which are evidence-based to support you potentially in your work or in your role in the community. And our website has the information about those training sessions if people are interested.
0: Something else that caught my eye, the EASE program, which you deliver, took part with offering at the Woodville Garden School Expo, where you were at the, and I thought, gosh, is that a primary school or a high school?
1: Yeah, it's a primary school in Woodville Gardens. So I guess part of what we're hoping to do is to go out and to be visible in the community, to sort of make it really clear that we're not gonna not talk about domestic and family violence.
0: Right.
1: We know that it impacts people in all communities.
0: Yes.
1: And what we really want to do is sort of raise the profile both of domestic and family violence support services,
0: yes,
1: but also information.
0: Mm.
1: We hear often that for people that we work with, that they sometimes don't even know that what they're going through is domestic and family,
0: yes,
1: violence. They may not have information about what it looks like to, I guess, get support around,
0: yep,
1: their safety.
0: Yep.
1: So by going out in the community, like say at a Woodville Gardens primary school,
0: yeah,
1: whereas previously we may have thought, oh, maybe that's not an appropriate place,
0: yes,
1: we're there with information for people that may be interested.
0: So were you at that school,
1: mm-hmm,
0: says I, turning back over the page, the Woodville Gardens School Expo, were you talking to students or parents?
1: We were mainly just there for people to come chat to us if they,
0: right,
1: wanted. So we were there with a range of
0: And there are other activities.
1: Yeah, absolutely.
0: Yep.
1: And so we had an activity about healthy relationships,
0: yep,
1: and then we had a range of resources around what Women's Safety Services offer and also healthy relationships, which people could take away with them if they wanted.
0: Right.
1: So just being a visible presence in,
0: yep,
1: the community,
0: yep,
1: and to sort of affirm that this is all of our responsibility,
0: mm-hmm,
1: you know, that all,
0: yes,
1: of us have a role to play in building a community where people can be safe.
0: Yep. Oh, that's excellent. Do you go to the Catalyst Foundation Expo at the showgrounds?
1: No, I haven't been there before.
0: Right. Well, then I'll bring you up to speed off air.
1: That'd be great.
0: Ivy, thanks for joining me this morning.
1: Yeah, thank you so much for having me.
0: That's a pleasure. My guest in the studio, Ivy Blacker, the Community Development Coordinator with Women's Safety Services SA, and I'll give you that phone number again, 1800 800 098. Thanks, Ivy.
1: Thanks so much, Rob.
0: Pleasure. It's 25 minutes past 11 here on your community radio station, Adelaide's Coast FM. This is John Farnham. He stepped back into the studio in Chapel Street in Paran, and the album that he released was called The Acoustic Chapel Sessions, and here he is with Pressure Down.

0: John Farnham and Pressure Down, and that's taken from the acoustic chapel sessions. It's right on 11:30.
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0: Well, I've got two to share with you this morning. The History Month, because of course it is History Month, it's the arts exhibition put on by the Port Community Arts Centre, and it's called Together. The Port Community Arts Centre, Black Diamond Gallery, 66 Commercial Road, Port Adelaide. It's on from this coming Sunday the 10th through to Saturday the 30th of May. It's open daily from 10:30 to 3:30. And it's going to be officially opened by Mark Butler, the Federal Member for Hindmarsh, this coming Saturday the 9th of May. Doors open at 1:30 and the official opening's at 2. For more inquiries about the History Month Arts Exhibition at the Port Community Arts Centre, you can call this number 0435 981 070. That's 7... Oh, Robert. 0435 981 070. There, that's better. The Prostate Forum. Well, this is for all guys. Wednesday the 13th of May. That's next Wednesday. 6:30 for a 7 o'clock start at the Colonel Light Gardens RSL for Prince George Parade. Now, this is about the question that needs to be asked and the answers that haven't been given. Men can be reluctant to discuss their prostate issue or ask questions about it, and this forum seeks to provide the answers. The forum is endorsed by the Prostate Cancer Foundation of Australia.

people story. Quite simply, as men and family members as possible are invited to attend so they can get the answers and support they absolutely need. Bookings are essential for 150 seat capacity. You don't want to miss out. Further contact you for further information, you can phone Stephen Smith on 0403 788 687. 0403 788 687. Caring for our community, 88.7 Adelaide's Coast FM.

There's In Excess with Disappear from 1990, and prior to that on a very old scratchy LP, but I couldn't resist playing it. Len Barry, Mr. 123, with a song called IOU, which I thought was just terrific. It's 21 minutes to 12 here on Adelaide's Coast FM, and I wanted to let you know that Rotary Clubs of South Australia organised the Pioneer Adventure Day last Sunday, the 3rd of May, at the old Talem Town Pioneer Village. Do you know, it's one of those places I've driven past it so many times and never dropped in there. Well, finally I got there. It's fantastic. It really is. It was the land was bought overlooking the Murray River back in 1979, and in 1986 old Talem Town opened to the public. It features over 100 buildings along 15 streets, and it really is well worth a visit. We had lots and lots of activities there on Sunday. It was highly successful, and we had a couple of bands that had a Coast FM connection. The Rock and Dally Roos were there, and thanks to Judith, who's also a Rotarian. And Chris John was there with his band, Me and Me Mates, and they all did a great job entertaining the crowd. I wanted to introduce this song now, and you'll remember Jane Clifton, I'm sure, for her acting work, in particular her role in Prisoner. But don't forget that Jane Clifton was also the recording artist, and she recorded this superbly crafted pop song. It was a standout national hit for Mushroom Records back in 1984. Here she is, Jane Clifton, and Girl on the Wall. Every

88.7 Adelaide's Coast FM, Jane Clifton and Girl on the Wall. That's a great song. Who is on after me? Well, it's Russell. It's not. Russell's on at 4 o'clock. No, it's Bevan Wilkins. Bevan is on between 12 and 2 with Those Were the Days with a Z. And after the 1 o'clock news, he always has a featured songwriter. And today, it's the American Richie Adams, who I've never heard of, who, unlike many others, was able to adapt to changes in popular music, moving from doo-wop in the late 50s right through to bubblegum in the 70s. And Bevan will concentrate on a few gems from the late 60s. So there you are, Richie Adams, after the 1 o'clock news with Bevan presenting Those Were the Days.

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88.7 Adelaide's Coast FM. There's the Beatles with a Lennon-McCartney composition. Not a Second Time, a song you don't hear played on the radio very often. Prior to the Beatles, Jim Croce with Bad, Bad Leroy Brown. And we started off with a song from 1959, Chad Romero with the original Hippie Hippie Shake. From 1959, I think I sort of discovered it when it was done by the Swinging Blue Jeans about 5 years later. Here's Charlie Rich, The Most Beautiful Girl.

88.7 Adelaide's Coast FM. There's Charlie Rich and the Most Beautiful Girl. Well, it's fast approaching news time here on Adelaide's Coast FM. And I want to thank you all for joining me this morning. And remember that this program is sponsored by Carfix Auto Repairs of Plimpton Park. And they're a proud Wednesday Coast Magazine sponsor.

0: That's James Last and his orchestra with Greensleeves. Bevan's up next, of course, with Those Were the Days with a Z, and I'll be with you again next Wednesday. Uru.
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2: This is Air New South Australia Edition. I'm Sean Bindley. Limestone Coast Police are investigating two fires overnight. Emergency services were called to a shed fire at a boatyard at Beachport just before 7 p.m. CFS extinguished the blaze, but there was damage caused to the shed and its contents. Then, just after 11 p.m, emergency services attended a house fire at Pink's Beach. Tara Beard from the CFS says firefighters worked to stop the blaze from spreading to a neighbouring house.
3: Wearing breathing apparatus, crews worked to bring the fire under control and prevent it from spreading to nearby boats in the yard. While the building was a complete loss, with damages estimated at $350,000, their quick actions helped protect surrounding assets.
2: A man is recovering in hospital after he was stabbed in an attempted robbery at Glenelg South last night. Matthew Pantelis reports.
4: Police and ambulance crews were called to Pezant Street just before 11 last night, finding a 42-year-old man with injuries to his neck, face and hand. He was taken to hospital. Police believe he was involved in an altercation with a man who demanded money, resulting in injuries to them both. Officers then discovered a 19-year-old Plimpton man had gone to hospital for treatment. He was arrested and charged with attempted aggravated robbery. He will be refused police bail and face court later today.
2: Police are investigating a suspicious car fire at Westlake Shore this morning. Fire crews were called to Military Road at 3:20, where they found a Ford Utility on fire. Senior Constable Holly Frisby says the car was destroyed.
5: And checks on the car show that it had been stolen from a Semaphore Park address earlier in the evening. And once again, we do ask anyone who may have been witness or has any information that can assist to contact Crime Stoppers.
2: The Adelaide Hills have been rated one of the most livable regions in Australia. David Bruce has the details.
6: iSelect has recognised our magnificent Adelaide Hills with a happy living score of 68.78 out of 100, making the region the second most livable in the country, just behind Sutherland in New South Wales. The recent survey assessed a number of categories, including unemployment rate, life expectancy, and median household income. There was also consideration given to a range of factors related to the locals' health, well-being, and sense of connection, with the Adelaide Central and Hills area leading in mental health and work-life balance categories.
2: In sport, the AFL will mandate a full-time psychologist at every club as part of a huge mental health overhaul. NU's Sarah Patterson has the details.
7: The league will reportedly introduce 6 changes in total. Psychologists will be appointed by clubs in a full-time capacity within both the AFL and AFLW programs. There'll also be best practice guidance on a player's psychological fitness to play, with mental health tests to be made as stringent as the physical safeguards already in place. This week, Carlton was fined $75,000 after it was ruled the club failed to safeguard Elijah Hollands, instead allowing him to play against Collingwood despite suffering from a mental health episode. Sarah Patterson, S Sport.
2: Port Adelaide defender Miles Bergman says he's starting to feel more comfortable after being moved down back in the past few weeks. Bergman was amongst the Power's better players in the showdown. He had a season-high 23 touches and 11 marks. The 24-year-old says he feels like he's finding some consistency.
8: Just going into the season with a bit of interruptions with injuries and even once the season started, having a little week off with an injury as well didn't help. And settling down in the back lines definitely helped get some consistency back in my game and feeling a lot more comfortable.
2: Adelaide is set to be boosted by the return of Darcy Fogarty and Callum Archie, with both recovering from injury and available to play this weekend against Richmond at the G. Jordan Bunce and Taylor Walker will be sidelined for several weeks after they suffered injuries in the showdown. This is Air News South Australia.
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9: There's still a chance of showers continuing this afternoon. We expect a top today of 19 with an overnight low of 10. 17 tomorrow, so a rather cool day, and 19 with a shower or two on Friday. Currently, it's 18 degrees in Adelaide. Well, Bevan Wilkins with Those Were the Days here on Adelaide's 88.7 Coast FM, sponsored by Lifestyle Mobility. The first hour, the music is predominantly from the mid-60s, sneaking into the 70s, and we finish with a few songs from days gone by, three today from 1933. After 1 p.m, this week's songwriter is Richie Adams, followed by some rock and roll and R&B. Some great interviews this morning on Wednesday Coast Magazine, brought to you or presented by Rob McLennan. And he'll be back next Wednesday with, I'm sure, another bunch of vinyl and some more interesting topics. The Rajahs, they backed both Digby Richards and later Johnny Devlin as the RJs. But as the Rajahs, they had a number of solo singles, including this one.

the Mersey Beats with I Think of You, and we started Those Were the Days with the Rajahs with Let Me Tell You About a Guy. 11 minutes after midday. The Revell sisters were an American vocal group comprising of Marilyn, Diane and Barbara. They were rechristened the Honeys by the Beach Boys' Brian Wilson, who envisioned the group as a female counterpart to his own band. Wilson served as the Honeys' record producer and chief songwriter and later married Marilyn.

0: The Honeys, the one you can't have.
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38.7 Adelaide's Coast FM. That was Australian singer Mike Ferber, without the Bowery Boys, with You. Birmingham band The Rocking Berries. Well, they were so named as in the early days they played a number, or quite a number, of Chuck Berry songs in their set. Their highest charting song, though, in the UK in 1964 reached number 3 and sounds a long way from a Chuck Berry number. Here's The Rockin' Berries.

Bevan with Those Were the Days on Adelaide's 88.7 Coast FM. That was Scottish band Marmalade with I See the Rain, and looking out through the studio window here, I can see it as well. Before them, the Rolling Stones with Lady Jane, and we had the Rocking Berries with He's in Town. Like Dreamers Do, it's a song written by Paul McCartney way back in 1959, believe it or not. It's one of the earliest songs credited to Lennon and McCartney. It was most notably performed by the Beatles at their unsuccessful 1962 audition for Decca Records, which took place before Ringo Starr joined the band. So you're about to hear the Beatles with Pete Best on drums.

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8: 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But importantly,

One time, panel beater in Queensland, born Donald Delbridge, but his stage name became Johnny Reb, and there he was with Pretty Thing. Next up, Love Sculpture, a Welsh band from the late 60s, which included Dave Edmonds. Hold on, something happened there. The weather just came up on my screen. Here we go.

No, not Los Bravos, but Rick Springfield with Black is Black. Those were the days. 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Sometimes the lead up to the beginning of a song can be quite long, as it is for this one by Australian group Railroad Gin, headed by singer Carol Lloyd.

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8: By the way Glenn Miller plays
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8: Guys like me, we had it made.
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0: Yep. Those were the days. Time to listen to a couple of songs from 1933 when, well, it seemed like a new stage musical came out every few weeks or so. Here's Ethel Merman.

the damage?

Apparently, Edie was a lady. To take us to the, well, that's Ethel Merman, of course. To take us to the 1pm news, here's Duke Ellington and his famous orchestra with Sophisticated Lady.

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4: I'm Mark Dransfield. The federal government claims it has limited powers to stop the return of the so-called ISIS brides to Australia. A group of four women and nine children are expected to arrive in Sydney and Melbourne tomorrow. Labor maintains it's not assisting the cohort on their journey home. Home Affairs Minister Tony Burke says any member of the group that's broken the law will be punished.
5: They made an appalling, disgraceful decision. If any of these individuals find their way back to Australia, if they have committed crimes, they can expect to face the full force of the law without exception.
4: The Federal Police Commissioner has indicated some individuals will be arrested and charged. Meantime, the federal government's unveiled a $10 billion package to secure Australia's fuel and fertiliser supplies. The plan would see diesel and jet fuel reserves increase to 50 days. The government will also work with the states to look at the feasibility of establishing another oil refinery. Prime Minister Anthony Albanese says the Iran war shows we need to improve our fuel resilience.
6: This is aimed at making sure that Australians can have more confidence in protecting our energy sovereignty, not just during this crisis, but going forward as well, protecting our nation's energy interests.
4: And the US president says he's now paused the latest operation to guide ships through the Strait of Hormuz less than 48 hours after it started. Donald Trump says the change has been made at the request of Pakistan and other countries to see if an agreement can be finalised. The US Secretary of State only today declared Operation Epic Fury over, replaced by Project Freedom. Back home, a crime scene's been established after a suspected human bone was found in Queensland's Harvey Bay. The bone was located at a construction site on the Esplanade in Pyalba yesterday afternoon. Forensic examination has begun. Health officials in New South Wales are issuing a fresh alert about measles after another confirmed case. More from Sean Bindley.
7: The person recently returned from Southeast Asia and visited several locations across the city while infectious. It's the 46th confirmed case in the state since January this year. Sydney Local Health District's Dr. Lena Gupta says travellers who aren't immunised are coming back from overseas with measles.
8: There are a lot of outbreaks overseas. Many countries have had outbreaks, including Indonesia, several countries in Africa, but also even in the US, Canada and the UK, there have been outbreaks of measles.
4: Sutherland in New South Wales has been rated the most livable region in Australia by insurance comparison company iSelect. The ranking is based on employment, income, life expectancy, health services and overall well-being. The Adelaide Hills were rated the second most livable region. Hills resident Bronte Manuel from Toop and Toop says nothing beats it.
9: It's a phenomenal place, and I don't think there's many places in Australia, let alone the world, where you can commute and be on 2 acres, 5 acres, 10 acres, 20 acres in a 30-minute period of time. It's crazy.
4: Checking the Aussie share market, the All Ords is trading up 101 points at 90.04. One Australian dollar is buying 72.3 US cents. This is Air News. The AFL is being accused of band-aiding over bigger issues after Carlton was fined $75,000 for bringing the game into disrepute. All 18 clubs will have to appoint psychologists, and soft cap spending will be reviewed following the Elijah Holland saga. The league was warned 4 years ago there'd be consequences to cutting the soft cap. Former Collingwood president Eddie Maguire has told Footy Classified the AFL needs to work with clubs, not against them.
10: I think it's time the AFL sits down with the clubs and
1: works out the framework of what you actually need to have to be a professional, well-run organisation and club in 2027 and maybe 2030 and get it right once and for all instead of band-aiding everything.
4: The Perth Bears insist plenty is happening behind the scenes to get the club ready to join the NRL next year. The PNG Chiefs, joining a year later, have already locked in marquee signing Jerome Luai for 2028. Bears assistant coach Ben Gardner has told Sports Today there's a lot of hard work underway.
10: Everyone can have their opinion at the end of the day, but one thing I know that's happening with the Bears and with my involvement is things are happening behind the scenes. Opportunities have been set up, the WACA's been set up and the training ground's been set up, so there's a lot going on over there.
4: And Arsenal has booked a place in the Champions League final, beating Atletico Madrid 2-1 on aggregate in their semi-final. Australian Independent Radio News.
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12: It's looking a bit brighter outside, but there's still a possible chance of an intermittent shower around where you live. Expected top 17 degrees. After an overnight low of 10, that's our expected top for tomorrow, 17. And 19 this coming Friday. So what is it currently in Adelaide? It's 17 degrees.

Well, Bevan Wilkins back again for a second hour of Those Were The Days, brought to you by station sponsor Lifestyle Mobility. And thank you for tuning in to Adelaide's 88.7 Coast FM. Each week I feature a different songwriter, and I got one today. It's a guy called Richie Adams, who started out as a vocalist in a doo-wop group, the Fireflies, back in the late 50s before turning to songwriting. Adams came into his own with a tune named the number one single on Billboard chart for the whole year of 1961 after spending 7 consecutive weeks at the top. I couldn't sleep.

Link Cromwell with Crazy Like a Fox, and we had Bobby Lewis with Tossin' and Turnin', both written by our featured songwriter for this week in Richie Adams. The British group Tomorrow, spelt with a double O, so it's two Morrow, was created for a sci-fi music movie of the same name. It was created by Don Kirshner, who started the Monkees. See if you can work out who the female singer is in the group. I want

0: Of course, the very distinctive voice of Olivia Newton-John. She'd already released a couple of singles, but that was in fact the first album that she appeared on, called Tomorrow, from 1970, written by today's featured songwriter, Richie Adams.
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New Zealand group The Avengers with Love, Hate, Revenge. Bevan, if those were the days here on Adelaide's 88.7 Coast FM, brought to you by station sponsor Lifestyle Mobility. Richie Adams passed away, our featured songwriter, passed away aged 78 in 2017. Towards the end of his songwriting career, he immersed himself into bubblegum with lyricist Mark Barkin. They were responsible for many of the Archie's hits. Adams also produced the music for the kids' TV show Banana Splits and wrote the theme.

0: LP.
1: Yes, let's play an LP. That was Red Hewitt and the Buccaneers with DJ Blues. And for any sheep that might be listening, Maynard Horlick gave us Do the Bar Bar Bop. And we won't leave the goats out either. Our instrumental from J. Hodge Ork was called Goatsville. And to finish off today's songwriter segment featuring Richie Adams, we had the Dickies with the Tra-La-La song. Just gone 30 minutes after one.
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1: 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Also from Brighton, the Brighton branch of the National Seniors Australia meets on the third Tuesday of each month at the Lighthouse Community Church, 26 Jetty Road, Brighton. They invite seniors to come enjoy the camaraderie, interesting guest speakers and entertainment. Meetings commence at 10am with a small entrance fee, which includes morning tea and a chance to win a door prize. Contact Julie for further information on 0410 053 973. 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

simply titled Woohoo, for good reason. That was a Rocketeens. Before that, we had the Rockets with Tattooed Lady. We heard Laurie Angelo, Australian singer from the 60s, who sort of came and went rather quickly, with I Want Candy. And we heard Curtis Lee, Under the Moon of Love. I'm Bevan, and you're listening to Those Were the Days on Adelaide's 88.7 Coast FM. Here's Rochelle Vinson, and, well, she's got something to say.

0: the Rock and Rollers with Happy Baby. And we had Rochelle Vinson with I Want to Swim With Him. Well, good luck to her in this weather.
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The one and only Little Richard with Jenny, Jenny. And we have the Apollos with You're Absolutely Right. I know I was. And the Mockingbirds with One by One. 7 minutes, gone 7 minutes to two. Coming up after the 2 o'clock news, we've got John Morrissey with Backtracks, and he'll take you through until 4 p.m. when the rooster steps in and drives you home. Before I go home, here's Elvis Presley.

Elvis Presley, If I Can Dream. Well, I'm Bevan Wilkins. That was Those Were the Days for this week. I'll be back next week. Those Were the Days is brought to you by Lifestyle Mobility, one of the great sponsors at Coast. I'll go out with Freddie Fender, Wasted Days and Wasted Nights. I know a few of them. Bye-bye.

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1: I'm Mark Dransfield. The Federal Treasurer claims speculation about government spending in next Tuesday's budget is hypothetical. More from Federal Politics Editor Michael Packey.
2: The Albanese government won't deny speculation. It's planning a multi-billion dollar cash splash which would see all wage and salary earners receive a one-off payment of up to $300. The Reserve Bank is warning such a measure could fuel inflation. Treasurer Jim Chalmers has slammed suggestions his budget will overstimulate the economy, arguing there'll be more savings and less spending.
3: That's obviously a hypothetical which doesn't reflect the reality of the budget.
2: Opposition leader Angus Taylor is reluctant to say whether the coalition will support the income offset, but claims the government has made life harder for households.
4: This is a complete economic disaster for Australia and Australians.
2: The RBA has raised interest rates for the third time this year, erasing the cuts that were delivered in 2020. Michael Packey reporting.
1: Federal police have confirmed some women with links to Islamic State will be charged upon their return to Australia. Four women and nine children are expected to land in Sydney and Melbourne tomorrow. The federal government maintains it's not provided any assistance to the group on their journey home. AFP Commissioner Christy Barrett says some members of the cohort will be prosecuted.
5: Some individuals will be arrested and charged. Some will face continued investigations when they arrive in Australia. And children who return in the cohort will be asked to undergo community integration programs and countering violent extremism programs.
1: Police divers have recovered a body after a car plunged into a weir in Sydney's south. Dusty Fitzpatrick reports.
6: Emergency services were called to the Audley Weir in the Royal National Park in the early hours of this morning. There they were told a car had left the roadway before entering the water and becoming submerged. Two men were inside at the time, the 20-year-old driver managing to escape. His passenger was trapped. A multi-agency search has been carried out throughout the morning to locate his body. Dusty Fitzpatrick, Sydney.
1: A Queensland toddler is in an induced coma after inhaling gold cake decorating dust. 14-month-old Dustin Wildman underwent surgery after the copper-based powder turned into a toxic paste, blocking his lungs. The boy remains in critical condition in a Brisbane hospital, unable to breathe on his own. Sales of diesel utes and four-wheel drives have dropped away dramatically since the fuel crisis, Lee Harrison reports.
7: The Middle East conflict has pushed sales of electric vehicles to another monthly record in April, with about one in six fully electric, and sales of BYD cars second only to Toyota. The Financial Review says once popular models such as the Ford Ranger and Everest, as well as the Toyota Hilux and Prado, are showing huge falls. The Federal Chamber of Automotive Industries says Hiluxes have seen a 31% drop in sales compared to April last year. The Everests have dropped 29%. BYD's Sea Lion 7 was the biggest winner overall, with 139% more heading out the sale room doors. Lee Harrison, Air News.
1: And Caroline Wells has been announced as Tasmania's 30th governor after formal approval from King Charles. This is Air News. Shark star Nicho Hynes is urging the NRL and other sporting codes to follow the lead of the AFL when it comes to mental health reforms. A full-time psychologist will be mandatory for all AFL teams in the wake of a review into Elijah Holland's mental health episode. Hynes says it shouldn't take a high-profile incident to spark change.
8: I'm thinking, like, why is it taking this now to mandate? I think every professional organisation, no matter what sport, should have a sports psych or an actual psych there. It should just be mandatory all the time, not just because something's happened.
1: AFL and Brad Scott says he loved Nate Caddy's post-game comments that he's sick of mediocrity. The Essendon forward vented his frustration after the loss on Saturday, saying he's sick of losing. The Bombers coach says he loved the young forward's anger.
9: He's the ultimate competitor and he wants to do that. You know, with Essendon, he loves the place, he loves the environment, and while he's young, he's not in the category of just trying to establish his career. He's now switched from, you know, being excited about playing AFL footy to now I want to drive this team forward.
1: And Australia remains atop the women's T20 world rankings despite England closing the gap ahead of next month's World Cup. The Aussie men are third. Australian Independent Radio News.
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10: Yes, good afternoon, Adelaide's weather. We're right on 18 degrees and going down to a rather cool 10 degrees overnight. Thursday's cloudy and 17 degrees, a shower or two for Friday and 19 degrees. Big thanks to Bevan. Bevan will be back next week just doing it all over again. John Morrissey in Backtracks for the next 2 hours, bringing back some musical memories from the 60s and 70s and a touch of country. 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We're going to hit the road running with an Adelaide band, Headband and Country Lady.

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It was Country Lady Headband, Adelaide band from the 70s. And Knick Knack Paddywhack, the Valentines, they turned into Fraternity.

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Grassroots and their version of The Loving Things. And before that, Paul Revere and the Raiders, Mark Lindsay up front, Mr. Moon, Mr. Sun. And this is Harry Vander and Georgie Young and the Lazy River Song.

0: back-to-back river songs on Backtracks, Harry Vander and George Young. And we had a Lazy River and the Wolverines just telling us all about the Murrumbidgee River.
1: 1960 started with Adelaide Television in its infancy. 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Often, it was just a black and white test pattern. 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
0: 16 minutes to the hour of 3 o'clock, 1972. And this is the second biggest Aussie selling single of that year. Black

Daryl Cotton there, exultant, swinging school in 72. It was Black Feather and Boppin' the Blues. Paul Anka.

one that started it off for Rod Argent and the Zombies and She's Not There, and T-Rex and Telegram Sam. Peter Gunn, Dwayne Eddy.

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1: I'm Mark Transfield. Federal police have confirmed some women linked to Islamic State will be charged when they return to Australia. More from federal politics reporter Nelson Scott.
2: After 7 years living in a Syrian refugee camp, four women and nine children are expected to arrive in Sydney and Melbourne tomorrow. The women travel to the country with their husbands, who are fighting for the terrorist group ISIS. Home Affairs Minister Tony Burke maintains the government has not assisted the cohort on their journey home, but as Australian citizens can do little to stop their return.
3: There are very serious limits on what can be done.
2: The opposition's John O'Donoghue claims Labor could have done more to keep them out.
4: They could revoke their passports, they could revoke their travel documents.
2: The AFP has confirmed some of the women will be charged upon arrival, but did not disclose how many. The children will undergo therapy and participate in community integration programs. Nelson Scott, Canberra.
1: The federal opposition claims the government's fuel security package is too little too late. $10 billion will be set aside in next Tuesday's budget to boost petrol, diesel and jet fuel reserves to 50 days. Separately, the government would directly own a 1 billion litre fuel stockpile. Liberal leader Angus Taylor says the plan is a weaker version of what the coalition proposed last week.
5: This is too little too late. The government needs to get on with it. They're not going that far, and that's disappointing. They're going to compete in the market with the private sector. This is what this government always thinks that the government is the entire answer. We want to work with the private sector.
1: Meantime, the US president says he's now paused the latest operation to guide ships through the Strait of Hormuz less than 48 hours after it started. Donald Trump says the change has been made at the request of Pakistan and other countries to see if an agreement can be finalised. The US Secretary of State only today declared Operation Epic Fury over, replaced by Project Freedom in the Strait. A 20-year-old man has been spared jail time after admitting to a one-punch attack in the Perth Hills. Brody Jake Dewar pleaded guilty to assault occasioning bodily harm after he knocked a man unconscious outside the Kalamunda Hotel in December. Despite the magistrate telling the court Dewar showed a callous disregard for the victim, he was handed a suspended 6-month jail term. An inclusive ziplining experience is set to become part of Brisbane's skyline. Georgina Winter has details.
6: The state government today announced a $2.1 million investment in the River Icons project, a plan featuring a world-first, fully wheelchair-accessible zip line. The 400-metre line is designed to span the Brisbane River, soaring from Kangaroo Point to Gardens Point. The project is spearheaded by local tourism developer John Sharp, the man behind the Storybridge Adventure Climb and River Life projects. Should the plans be approved, adrenaline junkies of all abilities could be crossing the river by air late next year. Georgina Winter, Brisbane.
1: And the Princess of Wales is making her first official foreign visit since her cancer diagnosis and chemotherapy treatment. After 3.5 years, she'll next week travel to Italy as part of her work for young children. This is AIR News. Western Bulldogs superstar Marcus Bontempelli has been declared fit to play against Port Adelaide on Friday, despite the revelation of another injury concern. The Dogs skipper has been battling an ongoing knee issue since the Geelong game in round 6. Coach Luke Beveridge says Bontempelli is also dealing with a bruised heel.
7: The knee's giving him some discomfort, but as you know, you don't run on your hands. So if you've got a bruised heel, it can cause some issues, but we think that's improving. It's a pretty high bar as far as the pain threshold for him with discomfort, and he wants to play.
1: NRL and Brisbane's Ben Hunt is an outside chance to lace up against Manly on Saturday. The veteran Bronco is in line to return from a knee injury as coach Michael Maguire battles a growing casualty ward. Hunt says he'll be careful not to rush back early.
8: Yeah, no, look, I definitely won't be going too soon, but I've got a fitness test today to get through, you know, some wrestling contact and a few different drills, and if I pass through all that, then I'll be right to play, but I'd still say it's a bit of an outside shot.
1: And women's tennis world number one Aryna Sabalenka says she's prepared to boycott the upcoming French Open because of the prize money. The total prize pool is less than 15% of the estimated €400 million the tournament will generate. Australian Independent Radio News.
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9: Yes, Adelaide's weather, we're still on the 18 degrees and going down to 10 overnight. And Thursday's cloudy and 17. Friday, it's a shower or two and 19 degrees. And Saturday's just cloudy and also 19 beautiful degrees. John Morrissey and Backtracks for the next hour, taking you up to 4 o'clock, will be Russell. And Russell will be in the chair playing 2 hours of great music for our drive show at 4 o'clock. And Backtracks is brought to you by the Somerton Surf Club Bar and Bistro, the home of all-day dining, Wednesdays 11 a.m. till late on Sundays. And this is the Righteous Brothers and the Rock and Roll Heaven.

0: Mick Edwards and Footloose, and before that, Love Her Madly, that was The Doors. You're on Backtracks with JM.
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0: Yeah, 17 minutes past the hour of 3 o'clock, and this is the Mike Curb Congregation and the Burning Bridges.

item, and then you could sing him. That was Joe South and the Games People Play. And before that, we had Burning Bridges, My Curb Congregation. Here's the

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2: A couple of things to tell you about. The Legends Rock and Roll Club present the Larrikins on the 9th of May. Legends, the home of at 11 LaSalle Street, Dudley Park. The doors are going to open at 6:30 right through into 11. No BYO drinks. There's bar facilities. There's a small entrance fee, and it'll be a good night. Coast FM caring for our community. The Pumping Piano Cats rocking at the South on Thursday, the 14th of May, from 7 p.m. till 10 at the Active Elders Hall, the corner of Albert Street and Charles Street, Ascot Park. The doors are going to open at 6:30. There is a small entrance fee, but BYO drinks and nibbles, and there's going to be raffle prizes.

0: back. British hits of the 60s there, The Who and Substitute, and before that, after that, we had The Hollies and Here I Go Again. This is Dr. Hook and the cover of Rolling Stone.
1: 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Hey, Sugar. 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

0: Yeah, some 60s gold there, and Johnny Fogerty and Creedence Clearwater Revival, and just a Bad Moon Arising. And before that, Lost Straitjackets and Black is Black.
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0: Yeah, this is the Royal Guardsman coming up right now, and Snoopy for president, but you've got Donald over there, so we'll give Snoopy a miss.

Jeff Lynne and his gang there, and Let It Rock, and old Chuck Berry song redone by Jeff. Thanks very much for your company this afternoon. 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And we're going to go out with a couple of the great 60s songs, The Beatles and I Saw Her Standing There, and Stevie Winwood and Spencer Davis, and Give Me Some Love, and have a great weekend, and happy Mother's Day to all the mothers out there, and go the Crows on Sunday. 2, 3, 4.

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1: This is Air New South Australia Edition. I'm Sean Bindley. Limestone Coast Police are investigating two fires overnight. Emergency services were called to a shed fire at a boatyard at Beachport just before 7 p.m. CFS extinguished the blaze, but there was damage caused to the shed and its contents. Then, just after 11 p.m, emergency services attended a house fire at Pink's Beach. Tara Beard from the CFS says firefighters worked to stop the blaze from spreading to a neighbouring house.
2: Wearing breathing apparatus, crews worked to bring the fire under control and prevent it from spreading to nearby boats in the yard. While the building was a complete loss, with damages estimated at $350,000, their quick actions helped protect surrounding assets.
1: A man is recovering in hospital after he was stabbed in an attempted robbery at Glenelg South last night. Matthew Pantelis reports.
3: Police and ambulance crews were called to Pezant Street just before 11 last night, finding a 42-year-old man with injuries to his neck, face and hand. He was taken to hospital. Police believe he was involved in an altercation with a man who demanded money, resulting in injuries to them both. Officers then discovered a 19-year-old Plimpton man had gone to hospital for treatment. He was arrested and charged with attempted aggravated robbery. He'll be refused police bail and face court later today.
1: Police are investigating a suspicious car fire at Westlake Shore this morning. Fire crews were called to Military Road at 3:20, where they found a Ford Utility on fire. Senior Constable Holly Frisby says the car was destroyed.
4: And checks on the car showed that it had been stolen from a Semaphore Park address earlier in the evening. And once again, we do ask anyone who may have been witness or has any information that can assist to contact Crime Stoppers.
1: The Adelaide Hills have been rated one of the most livable regions in Australia. David Bruce has the details.
5: iSelect has recognised our magnificent Adelaide Hills with a happy living score of 68.78 out of 100, making the region the second most livable in the country, just behind Sutherland in New South Wales. The recent survey assessed a number of categories, including unemployment rate, life expectancy, and median household income. There was also consideration given to a range of factors related to the locals' health, well-being, and sense of connection, with the Adelaide Central and Hills area leading in mental health and work-life balance categories.
1: In sport, the AFL will mandate a full-time psychologist at every club as part of a huge mental health overhaul. NU's Sarah Patterson has the details.
6: The league will reportedly introduce six changes in total. Psychologists will be appointed by clubs in a full-time capacity within both the AFL and AFLW programs. There'll also be best practice guidance on a player's psychological fitness to play, with mental health tests to be made as stringent as the physical safeguards already in place. This week, Carlton was fined $75,000 after it was ruled the club failed to safeguard Elijah Hollands, instead allowing him to play against Collingwood despite suffering from a mental health episode. Sarah Patterson, S Sport.
1: Port Adelaide defender Miles Bergman says he's starting to feel more comfortable after being moved down back in the past few weeks. Bergman was amongst the Power's better players in the showdown. He had a season-high 23 touches and 11 marks. The 24-year-old says he feels like he's finding some consistency.
7: Just going into the season with a bit of interruptions with injuries, and even once the season started, having a little week off with an injury as well didn't help. And settling down in the back lines definitely helped get some consistency back in my game, and feeling a lot more comfortable.
1: Adelaide is set to be boosted by the return of Darcy Fogarty and Callum Archie, with both recovering from injury and available to play this weekend against Richmond at the G. Jordan Bunce and Taylor Walker will be sidelined for several weeks after they suffered injuries in the showdown. This is Air News South Australia.
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8: Currently 18 degrees in the city, sunset at 5:30 tonight, before a low of 10 degrees overnight. Overnight was the word I wrote there. A cloudy day with a slight chance of rain and a top of 17 for Thursday. A shower or two for Friday, top of 19 degrees for that day. 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

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Oh, g'day there. Welcome along to the Hump Day Drive. My name's Russell Gorman and thanks for joining me today. The drive kicked off with the London pop band Edison Lighthouse and their one-hit wonder from 1970, Love Grows. And that's for all you Rosemarys out there. Love you all. We're rocking out on the drive today with rockers from 70s to the 90s. Thanks, John, for Backtracks today. Playlist full of old memories. Just hits the spot, doesn't it? He's doing it all again, of course, next week. Mr. Morrissey will be back at 2 p.m. If you see any problems on the road, give me a call on the studio number when the music's playing, 8371 1000. From 1985, the rock duo The Eurythmics spent 2 weeks at number one with this.

0: Cause I gotta have faith. Oh, I gotta have faith. Because it gotta have
1: Adelaide's 88.7, Coast FM. George Michael there with the title track from his debut album out of 1987, Faith. And the Eurythmics before that from 1985 with their Would I Lie to You. Coming up, we've got Paul McCartney, Hoodoo Gurus and Loverboy.
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Adelaide's 88.7 Coast FM, 25 past four here on the coast. Hope you're having a great day out there. Well, I certainly am in here. Huda Guru is there, Dave Faulkner out front of the Sydney Rock Band from 1989, Come Anytime. And I think Paul McCartney's best work after the Beatles, the Band on the Run album from 74, Let Me Roll It, Paul McCartney and Wings there. And, well, right now we've got the Canadian rock band's top 10 debut single, Loverboy, out of 1981, and they're going to turn you loose.

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0: Adelaide's 88.7 Coast FM. Robert Palmer there with his US and Australian chart topper from 1986, Addicted to Love. Before that, In Excess, their lead single from their album Kick from 1987, Need You Tonight. That was for Sue from Modbury North and her mate Michael out there at Tea Tree Gully Shopping Centre. We had the Rolling Stones before that from their It's Only Rock and Roll album, Ain't Too Proud to Beg, from 1974. And just a quick g'day and a welcome home to Deb out there in Adelaide River. She's listening and cleaning up all the mould that's formed in her house from being away for a few weeks up north. There's nothing like the damp, is there? Okay, we're coming back with, what we do, Ice House, Alice Cooper and Hunters and Collectors.
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Adelaide's 88.7 Coast FM, 4 minutes to five here on the coast. Hunters and Collectors there, Mark Seymour's Melbourne band with their pub rock anthem, Holy Grail, from their album Cut back in the day. And that was for Alex out there at Cumberland Park. And I'd be doing well, Alex, and you certainly are. Reached the Holy Grail, haven't you, mate? Alice Cooper before that, from his Billion Dollar Babies album out of 1973, Hello Hooray. And Ice House there, early Ice House, when they were known as Flowers back in 1980, Can't Help Myself. Okay, taking you up to new sport and weather right now is a worldwide hit for REM, Losing My Religion.

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1: I'm Alan Baskin. The federal government says it's unable to block a group of ISIS brides from returning to Australia. Four women and nine children linked to Islamic State are expected to land in Sydney and Melbourne in the next 24 hours. The opposition says Labor should explore all available avenues to prevent their return. But Home Affairs Minister Tony Burke argues the government has limited options.
2: There are very serious limits on what can be done with respect to preventing a citizen of a country returning to their country.
1: The Treasurer has dismissed warnings from the Reserve Bank over a multi-billion dollar cash splash for Australian workers. The speculation wage and salary earners would get a one-off payment of up to $300, which is not means-tested. The RBA has warned such a move could be inflationary and put more pressure on interest rates. Jim Chalmers maintains next week's budget will be responsible. The Prime Minister says his $10 billion fuel package will provide Australians with confidence in our energy security. Most of the money will go towards extra storage facilities that would increase the amount of fuel and fertiliser in reserve. The government would also own 1 billion litres of diesel and aviation fuel. Anthony Albanese says it's the right call, given the global fuel challenges.
3: There is uncertainty about events in the Middle East, but what Australians can be certain of is that we are throwing everything at this to make a difference to protect the interests of Australians.
1: Australia is on the cusp of signing a landmark security treaty with Fiji to help mitigate China's influence in the region. Foreign Minister Penny Wong is in the Pacific nation to try to iron out the final details of the agreement. The federal government claims the pact would strengthen strategic and economic cooperation between the two nations. The Royal Commission into Anti-Semitism is reassuring witnesses there are safety protocols in place. A person wearing an anti-Semitic shirt was moved on by police in an incident the commission has described as appalling. Researchers found the international charity and aid systems are failing women globally. The Lowy Institute says just over 2% of global foreign aid is being spent on ensuring all women have things like healthcare and shelter. Spokesperson Grace Stanhope says it's partly due to American changes to foreign aid.
4: The US has instigated a few new rules around their spending where they are refusing to fund things like reproductive healthcare, for example, and they are punishing agencies who take money even from other donors to fulfil that kind of program.
1: Victoria's Police Commissioner has confirmed organised crime syndicates are behind Melbourne's escalating wave of firebombings and shootings targeting hospitality and adult entertainment venues. More than 20 attacks have been recorded, with venue owners receiving chilling extortion texts from a cartel calling itself The Ghost, while 35 alleged offenders now face 140 charges. Paul McCartney has announced his first ever duet with Ringo Starr. The Beatles bandmates have come together on Home to Us, which will be released later this week. This is Air News. Essendon coach Brad Scott has called out the AFL over their decision to look into the soft salary cap in the wake of the Elijah Hollands review. Scott says clubs have struggled to invest in healthcare in recent years due to cuts to the soft salary cap. Brownlow medalist Matt Rowell will miss Saturday's match against St Kilda in Darwin as he battles an ankle injury. In NRL, Val Holmes has conceded he doesn't deserve to keep his position with the Maroons. The Queensland veteran has been below his best in a winless start to the season with the Dragons. The injury-hit Eels have signed Cowboys forward Harrison Edwards for the rest of the season. To golf, and Cam Smith has weighed in on the ongoing talk about Liv's future. He says the league's boss is positive and rumours about Liv are nothing new.
5: I know Scott O'Neill is really excited for, I guess, the challenge in the coming months. I think since joining Liv, I've learned to deal with, you know, speculation and reports, so it hasn't really changed, you know, what I'm doing day to day.
1: The Thunder have beaten the Lakers 108-90 in Game 1 to take a 1-0 series lead in their NBA Conference semi-final. Australian Independent Radio News.
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6: Currently 17 degrees in the city, sunset at 5:30 tonight before an overnight low of 10 degrees. A cloudy day with a slight chance of rain and a top of 17 degrees for Thursday. A shower or two on Friday and a top of 19. 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My name's Russell Gorman. Welcome to the second hour of the show. Always great to have you listening. Thanks to all our sponsors for their support of this and all our programs here at Coast FM. Couldn't do it without you guys. Traffic report in about 10 minutes or so. Coming up right now, we've got some Australian crawl.

I was strolling one very hot summer's day, when I thought I'd lay myself down to rest in a big field of tall grass. I lay there in the sun and felt it caressing my face as I fell asleep and dreamed. I dreamed I was in a Hollywood movie, that I was the star of the movie. This really blew my mind, the fact that me, an overfed, long-haired, leaping gnome, should be the star of a Hollywood movie.

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0: Adelaide's 88.7 Coast FM, 5:15 here on the coast. Eric Burdon and War there. That was their debut single. He had left the Animals the year before, 1970, and Spill the Wine. What a huge hit for them. Australian Crawls, from their Sirocco album out of 1981, Things Don't Seem. Great lead guitar in that one. Look, we're just about to go to the traffic report in a second, but when we come back, and the band I saw at the Bridgeway will be playing, and back in 1978, I still reckon I got hearing damage from that one. And a chart topper from Patricia May Giraldo is coming up soon.
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2: Good afternoon. A couple of crashes for the moment, including Holden Hill, Suttles Road near North East Road, South Plimpton Cross Road near the Servo, debris on McGill Road near Glenburn Road in St. Morris, and Henley Beach. 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

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Patricia May Giraldo there, you know, has Benatar, of course, with her chart topper from 1983, Love is a Battlefield. Before that, the Adelaide band The Angels, out there promoting Face-to-Face album back in 1978 when I saw them live at the Bridgeway. Formerly the Keystone Angels, great Adelaide band that, and boy, what a song to hear live, that, Coming Down. Okay, right now, this is a song for the all those guys out there in their big trucks. It's the title track from the last album that Bon Scott was with AC/DC from 1979, Highway to Hell.

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Adelaide's 88.7, Coast FM. The post-punk new wave hit from Paul Weller's band, The Jam, there from 1982, Town Called Malice. And before that, we had the Mississippi rock band, Three Doors Down, and that was their pretty big hit from 2000, Kryptonite. And, well, look, just before we go on, I don't have much longer on the drive today, but to let you know what's happening after the drive. Of course, Michael follows on from the drive at 6 o'clock with Michael at 6. And he's got an interview tonight that's worth having a listen to. It's quite an important one if you've got time just to hang about for that one early in the hour. And all his, of course, all his usual and unusual segments until 7 o'clock. And that's when our award-winning Motor Chat team come in to chat motorcycles until 8 o'clock. And then Karen's after-dinner mix with her usual beautiful soundtrack for the evening until 10 o'clock. And our picture show man, pretty sure it's Mike Ryans again tonight, plays movie soundtracks until midnight anyway. So something to look forward to there. And right now, let's get back to the hits. Look, I did want to say g'day to Bill from Huntfield Heights there. He's really liking the rock that we were playing earlier on. And don't we all, eh? Good on you, Bill. Thanks for that. Here's Kenny Loggins, one of the highest ever selling albums, the soundtrack to Top Gun from 1986, Danger Zone.

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Adelaide's 88.7 Coast FM. Daryl Hart and John Hoates there with their first of six number one US hits for them back in 1977, Rich Girl. And Starship before that, San Francisco band's worldwide number hit and a debut single for them. I think they were Jefferson Starship, weren't they? And Jefferson Airplane before that, but obviously a whole new lineup for that one. And We Built This City, fantastic song. That one can rock to that. An alternative rock band out of Portland, Oregon, the Dandy Warhols, back in the turn of the century there. A great hit, that one, Bohemian Like You. Okay, well, that's probably just about it for me. I'm thinking 6 minutes to go. We'll fit in something, that's for sure. Thanks for tuning into The Drive today. Thanks, of course, to our sponsors here at Coast, whose support is essential for the viability of your station. Are you a member yet? Keep tuning in, though, to 88.7. Plenty of variety on this community station 24/7. We're live and local, of course, we are. Taking them up to the news, sport and weather, and Michael Peters at 6. Let's have a bit of a celebration with Kool and the Gang, US R&B soul band from 1980. Big hit for them back then. And hope you enjoy it. Hope you've enjoyed the tracks. Thanks to all the callers. Had some beauties today. Sue and Michael and Alex, of course. And, there were lots. Bill as well. And, of course, Albie. Thanks for the call, Albie. This has been Russell Gorman with the Wednesday Coast Drive. And you have a good evening, everybody. And please, stay safe, everyone.

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1: Air News headlines. I'm Mark Transfield. Making news today, federal police have confirmed some women with links to Islamic State will be charged upon their return to Australia. Four women and nine children are expected to land in Sydney and Melbourne tomorrow. The opposition claims the federal government's fuel security package is too little too late. $10 billion will be set aside in next Tuesday's budget to boost petrol, diesel and jet fuel reserves to 50 days. Electric and hybrid car sales have spiked in the wake of the fuel crisis driven by the Middle East war. A crime scene has been established after a suspected human bone was found in Queensland's Hervey Bay. New South Wales police are investigating whether a fatal accident in the Royal National Park, where a car went into a weir, occurred as a result of street racing. And Sutherland in New South Wales has been rated the most livable region in Australia. In air sport, Western Bulldogs superstar Marcus Bontempelli has been declared fit to play against Port Adelaide on Friday, despite adding a bruised heel to his knee issues. Shark star Nico Hines is urging NRL and other sporting codes to follow the lead of the AFL in requiring a full-time psychologist for teams. And women's tennis world number one Aryna Sabalenka says she's prepared to boycott the upcoming French Open because of the prize money. These stories and more today. This is Air News.
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2: And so let's bring you the latest weather, shall we? So the latest weather coming up, we have a total of 17 on Thursday, with a minimum of 10 and cloudy. Then on Friday, we have a maximum of 18 and a shower or two, with a minimum of 11. And then we'll be headed for the same temperature throughout the course of the week, staying around the high teens to early 20s going into next week before going up to 24, as high as 24 on Tuesday. I know, it's weird, isn't it? The weather is very strange at the moment. Now, we will be going into more news a bit late in a couple of seconds because we did the headlines then. But not only that, we will have to say a big thank you to Russell for a great Wednesday Drive program. And you can catch him same time next week right here only on 4 till 6 right here on Coast FM on Wednesday afternoons. And here we go.
3: I'm Alan Baskin. Federal police have confirmed some women with links to Islamic State will be charged upon their return to Australia. Four women and nine children are expected to land in Sydney and Melbourne in the coming 24 hours. The federal government maintains it has not provided any assistance to the group on their journey home. AFP Commissioner Christy Barrett says some members of the cohort will be prosecuted.
4: Some individuals will be arrested and charged. Some will face continued investigations when they arrive in Australia. And children who return in the cohort will be asked to undergo community integration programs and countering violent extremism programs.
3: ASIO Chief Mike Burgess says the group does not pose any immediate security risk.
5: Of course, it's up to them what they do when they get here, and if they start to exhibit signs that concern us, we and the police through the Joint Counterterrorism Teams will take action. But I'm not concerned immediately by their return, but they will get our attention, as you'd expect.
3: The federal government has released a $10 billion fuel security package, which will increase the nation's reserve to 50 days. The money will also be used to establish a separate government-owned stockpile of 1 billion litres of diesel and aviation fuel. The Commonwealth and states will jointly fund a feasibility study to expand Australia's fuel refining capabilities. Queensland's Deputy Premier has condemned the federal government's decision to slash inland rail funding. Mark Dransfield with that story.
1: The project was planned to connect Brisbane to Melbourne. Jared Blay has labelled the cutback short-sighted, noting this is not the first time the federal government's withdrawn funding for state projects. He says without the investment, there'll be no relief for commuters or heavy vehicles on Queensland roads.
6: This inland rail would have taken hundreds of thousands of trucks off the road. It would have backed our agriculture and horticultural sector. This is beyond disappointing.
3: Victoria's Police Commissioner has confirmed organised crime syndicates are behind Melbourne's escalating wave of firebombings and shootings. Targeting hospitality and adult entertainment venues, more than 20 attacks have rocked the city, with venue owners receiving chilling extortion texts from a cartel calling itself the Ghost, while 35 alleged offenders now face 140 charges. Commissioner Mike Bush says investigators are building a clearer picture of who's behind the campaign, but are still working to uncover the true motive.
7: And what we must find out is who is orchestrating this crime scourge. Who is behind this? Who's pulling the string? But we are open to all possibilities and eventualities.
3: Electric and hybrid car sales have spiked in the wake of the fuel crisis driven by the Middle East war. Fionn Torr from carsales.com.au says their internal data is off the charts.
8: In March, the searches across new energy vehicles, as they're called, that's EVs, hybrids, plug-in hybrids, was up 149% month on month.
3: And to the Australian share market, the All Ords has closed up 112 points at 9016. One Australian dollar was buying 72.45 US cents. This is Air News. The PNG Chiefs have confirmed the signing of the NRL's record try scorer, Alex Johnston. The Rabbitohs winger has signed a 1-year deal for the club's debut in 2028. Bledisloe Cup series between the Wallabies and the All Blacks is poised to be extended from its two-match status. There are moves to add an Anzac Day test to make it a three-match series for the first time since 2020. In AFL, Melbourne coach Stephen King insists his side is far from distracted amid the club's CEO change. The Demons sacked Paul Guerra last week, and Ned Guy and Brian Cook have been filling in on an interim basis before Dan Taylor becomes the permanent chief in a few months. King says his players are focused on the task at hand.
9: Obviously there's noise around it, but in terms of our footy department and what we do inside here from a coaching point of view and for the players to play, I think it doesn't really take too much focus on what we're doing.
3: The Thunder have beaten the Lakers 108-90 in Game 1 to take a 1-0 series lead in their NBA Conference semi-final. The Pistons defeated the Cavaliers 111-101 to also go up 1-0. Australian Independent Radio News. I'm Alan Baskin, Federal Police.

0: 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Your upbeat, feel-good start to the day. From the 60s through to the 90s, I'm spinning the classics, the toe-tappers and the hidden gems to get you moving. 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
5: And you are listening to Coast FM. And 18 years ago, 17-year-old Sam Davis shared a schnitzel at his local football club before heading out for the night, and he never came home. Tonight we're speaking by telephone with Sam's father and founder of the Sammy D Foundation, Neil Davis. So hi, Neil. Thank you for making the time to speak with us tonight.
6: Hello. Thanks for having me on.
5: So for listeners that might not be familiar with your family's story, can you tell us a bit about your son, Sam, and how the foundation began?
6: Well, my son, he was, people say he was perfect when they hear me talk about him. He was never perfect. He was our perfect, but he was a state soccer player, A-grade cricket player, changed to play Aussie rules at 17 and a half. He was out at South Adelaide playing in the SANFL, going into the AFL draft, 195 centimetres and 95 kilograms. Went out to a party one night, and a group of gatecrashers came to the party. Were picking on his friends. He stepped in to break up a fight and got king hit.
5: So
6: from behind.
5: Yeah,
6: and
5: terrible.
6: We got that phone call that any parent would never want to get, you know, come into the hospital because your son's not coming home.
5: No, it's terrible. And so what made you decide to turn such a personal loss into something that helps others?
6: Well, when Sam died that night in the hospital, Nat and I spoke to each other and said, we have to do something. We have to stop this happening to young people. Sam had lots and lots of friends. 1,700 people come to Sam's funeral. And to start off with, when we started the foundation, we didn't know 100% what we were going to do, but we knew we had to keep Sam's friends busy so they weren't just planning on revenge. So we started the foundation, not 100% sure what we were going to do. And from there, it's evolved into, you know, we've spoken to over 300,000 people in schools through South Australia, ACT, New South Wales and Northern Territory about the impacts of violence. And we tell a personal story at the Sammy D Foundation about when you hit someone, this is what can happen. And the changes in our lives, it's not only one life ruined that night, it was the boy that hit him, his life was ruined that night, his family was ruined. And just through 30 seconds of idiocy,
5: and I
6: we
5: get,
6: have to stop it happening. Yes. Sorry, go on.
5: Yeah, that's okay. Because I was just going to say that we see the effects of violence all the time, and we see it on our TV screens on a regular basis, and I guess is enough being done to combat violence like this?
6: No, there's not enough being done. We do what we do without any government funding. We go into schools. We have 10 people work for the Sammy Dee Foundation. We do a myriad of different programs. We do anti-bullying for 5-6s. We do cyber safety for 7s and 8s, violence prevention for 9s and 10s, and safe partying for the 11s and 12s. We also last year spoke to mentored 100 young people. We speak in sporting clubs about parents' behaviours while they're watching their kids play, and how they talk to their kids, and not saying if someone hits you, you hit them back, saying if someone hits you, it's okay to walk away. I wish Sam had walked away that night, because, you know, if your friend or if your child walks away, at least you know you got them for another day.
5: Yes, definitely. And I guess that, would you also say that when people hear this story, what do you most want them to understand out of all this?
6: It's looking after your mates. You know, it's really hard to stop yourself when you're that angry. All you want to do is hit someone. But, you know, if you see your mate getting that angry, how about you grab him and walk and say, don't you remember what happened to that Sam AD kid, and walk away? We get phone calls from parents and say, our child saw your presentation at school today, and normally when we ask them what happened at school today, they say nothing. But we think we heard your presentation word for word. And it opened up those lines of communication with our child so we could actually carry on with that conversation, saying it is okay to walk away, it's not okay to hit someone.
5: Exactly. And so more than 100 venues across Australia coming together to honour Sam's life through the Sammy Dee Foundation's Schnitty for Sam campaign this May. And can you tell us about more about it, and how can people get involved with the campaign?
6: Certainly. We started the Schnitty for Sam during COVID as a way to fundraise, because we couldn't have any gala dinners, and it just took off. And Sam, May the 4th, like, he was playing footy, went into the club afterwards, had a chicken palmy with his mates, and then went to that party. His favourite meal was a chicken palmy. He would eat it for breakfast, lunch and tea if we allowed him. And so we decided, well, we could do a Schnitty for Sam. People could have a virtual Schnitty. You can buy a virtual Schnitty on our website, which is a donation to the website. People could cook a Schnitty, post a picture, do the hashtag Schnitty for Sam, and then donate to the Sammy Dee Foundation. And as you said, over 100 venues across Australia now have come on board, some on May the 4th and some for the month of May. We'll donate money from every schnitzel they sell, Drake's supermarkets here in South Australia and throughout Australia. They donate a dollar from every specially marked pack of schnitzel packs that they sell. But we encourage parents to have that Schnitty with their children. Tell them why they're having that Schnitty with their children, and open up those lines of communication and say, this is what can happen when you hit someone. The boy that hit Sam never meant to kill him. But, you know, you can't take that back.
5: No.
6: Anyone can tell their kids this could happen if you hit someone. But we're in schools. We show lots of pictures of Sam, and we're saying, this is what did happen.
5: Yes.
6: There's tears, there's hugs, there's people saying, I used to be that person, and since hearing your story, I'm not going to be that person anymore.
5: And I guess plus, the campaign honours Sam. It also highlights the real impact that is being made in his name, the work that you guys do when you go into schools and speak with young people. And I guess that can, and I guess that is Sam's legacy, isn't it? That you're trying to influence.
6: Yes. It is Sam's legacy, but you know what? It's just something that we do now. You know, like, it's something that, it's a tragedy that we've been through that we just don't want any other family to go through.
5: So have you seen attitudes change over time since you started going into schools and starting this education?
6: Yeah, certainly. Violent incidences are down 23% since we started going into schools. Every school that we go into say they see a marked decrease in violence. They see young people walking away, and normally those young people that they think are going to be the ones that do this are coming up and telling them they've walked away because they remember Sam's story.
5: Yes, and so if you could give one piece of advice to young people heading out on a night with friends, what would it be?
6: Two pieces. Look after your mates. And it's never okay to hit someone.
5: So for,
6: stop your mates from hitting someone.
5: Yes. And that's a very important message to try and send home to anyone, really, let alone young people going out on a night out. And so for parents listening, what are some conversations that they should be having at home before their children go out?
6: Go into a website. Show them what happened to Sam. Say to them, I don't care wherever you are. I don't care what time of night. But if you need me to come and pick you up, I'll come and pick you up. If you see anyone getting angry, just leave and go to the next club. Just walk away from that angry person. If it's one of your friends getting angry, you've got to be the one to settle them down.
5: And
6: one thing I would say to parents is give your kids a hug because you never know what could happen.
5: And that's important. That's very important. And I guess what role does things like peer pressure, social media, and I guess to some extent the media in general, because Hollywood movies and all that glamorizes violence all the time. So I guess, how does all of that play in the situations that you're trying to prevent happening to people like what happened to Sam?
6: And that's why we're really proud of schools saying, you know, like these people that share these violent situations on their social media get into just as much trouble as the people that do these violent incidents, which is really great because, you know, it's hard to walk away, you know, that, as you said, that peer pressure, you know, if kids are all standing around going fight, fight, fight, all those kids that are standing around, they get into as much trouble as all the kids that are in that fight because it's really hard to walk away. And if we can get anything through to kids and we can get it through to parents, if you see your friend walk away, tell them how proud you are of them. Tell them that you're glad that they walked away. If we can get more people doing that and we can make it more of a norm that people will walk away from a violent incident, our world will be a lot safer place.
5: Yes, and so do you have any upcoming events that you'd like to share apart from the Snooty for Sam campaign, or is there anything else that you would like to promote?
6: Snooty for Sam, go to our website, buy that virtual Snooty. Or have a snitty at home, start that conversation, make a donation to the Sammy D Foundation. And we do have a gala dinner coming up on June the 12th at Adelaide Oval.
5: Yes.
6: And that's all through our website as well.
5: And so where can people go to learn more and support Sammy D's vital work?
6: So if you Google Sammy D Foundation, we're the first thing that comes up. We're the only thing that comes up for Sammy D Foundation. And it's great for people just to go on there to see the programs that we can do and start those conversations with their kids.
5: And thank you so much for your time tonight, Neil, and sharing your story and the important work that you're doing in the community. And we wish you all the very best for the campaign.
6: Okay, thank you very much for having me on.
5: Thank you, Neil.
6: Okay, bye.
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and the songs that we heard in basically the entire show. We heard the Potbellies with Shake It. We also heard two songs by Mr. Psy. We heard Gentleman from Psy, and we also heard New Face from Psy. Before that, we heard Bootsy Collins, the one, the only Bootsy Collins, with rapper Phantasma from Germany, with Hip Hop Lollipop. That was earlier on. And then before that, we heard a lot of other songs as well. So lots of music, so lots of quality music that we have got through tonight. Now, we do have to say a big thank you to Neil Davis. He's the founder of the Sammy D Foundation and Sam Davis's father, who talked about his son, Sam Davis, who died in 2008 after he was bashed after a night out. And we will end encouraging people to get behind the Schnitty for Sam campaign, which is underway right now. And not only that, on another note, on a completely different note, let's bring you what the day of the week is. And it is a segment that we have at the end of every single show, that we talk about a segment. We talk about a day, we talk about a celebration that people are celebrating, and then we talk about the ones that coincide with the day of our show, since there's one every single day of the year. And today is not only May 6, 2026, but it is also Settle Your Arguments Peacefully Day. So I guess it is a kind of a tie-in almost. It's a bit of a long stretch, but I would say maybe it is very timely. On the night where we had Sammy D on, that we have it on the same day, coincidentally, as Settle Your Arguments Peacefully Day, where if anyone has any disputes, they are encouraged to try and find the peaceful way out, not to trigger the nuclear war button and go all scorched earth on everything, not to swear their heads off unnecessarily. That, yes, it's okay to be angry, but make sure that they, if they have to be, do it in private, not to the other person, and to try and not resort to violence, which is exactly what Sammy D Foundation founder Neil was talking about. So it is a very important situation and a very important day as well, kind of. Now let's throw to our lineup of shows that we have coming up over the course of the next 12 hours or so. We have Motor Chat at 7 o'clock, Kathy, Ebi and Harold. We have the After Dinner Mix with Karen Montgomery at 8 o'clock. We have the Picture Show Man David Cook. Usually it's Mike Royans in the seat, but tonight it is David Cook in the seat from 10 o'clock. Then at 12 o'clock, we have the Midnight Special with Dave Gable. And then at 3 a.m., we have the Music Express with Deb Langridge, leading into Thursday Breakfast with Bruce Hartley. So a massive night of fun right here on Coast FM. And we'll be back same time next week for more fun right here on Michael at 6 p.m. Wednesdays right here on Coast FM. 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
1: Good evening, it's 7pm. The temperature in Adelaide at the moment is 15 degrees. And we're going down to a coolish minimum tonight at 10 degrees. And we're going up to a slightly cloudy and a bit of few showers for tomorrow and 17. Friday is 18 degrees and the weekend looks just perfect for riding. We've got 19 both Saturday and Sunday, cloudy but clear. That sounds perfect weather for us, and Moto Chat is what you're listening to, and we're sponsored by the Motorcycle Riders Association of South Australia in partnership with the South Australian Government. 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
1: Yes, good evening. You're listening to Motor Chat. It's 7 o'clock. EB, Cathy and Harold here in the studio. And boy, have we got an absolute studio full.
2: Full We've house.
1: Full house plus a few
2: Major
1: extras.
2: Major winners.
1: Absolutely. We've got Phil, Marie, Stuart and Julie. And the reason we're actually here today is because last week at the end of the show, Julie actually rang us and said, I want to find out more about riding a three-wheeler. Well, can you give me some information? Now, Harold and I both ride V-Stroms, and at the moment they've still only got two wheels each. So we haven't had a lot of experience in this, so we thought we'd go straight to the experts, and we rang up the Ulysses Club, knowing full well that, unfortunately, yes, age does weary them over time, but not necessarily with age. They're just the style of bike that they like. And we've got three people who have actually got experience in it. We've got Phil, who is a mechanic and looks after Phil is part of Ulysses. I do apologise. It's Stuart who's the mechanic and looks after a lot of bikes, and we'll be talking to him. Marie rides a trike, a Harley trike, I believe, and Phil rides a Can-Am as well as does Stuart. And so we've got a lot of information here. So, Julie, what are you hoping to get out of tonight?
3: I currently ride a two-wheeler, but due to my... Well, not my age, but my body's giving way. I don't want to give up riding, so I want to know which style of bike to go for, whether it, you know, I want to go a three-wheeler, but I don't know whether to go the one wheel at the front or one wheel at the back, you know, which one's more safer to ride in the hills. I know it'd be a lot more easier in the streets, but to go out and ride with a few other people that are still on their two-wheelers and to be able to keep up with them and not fear that I'm going to overcorrect or understeer. My younger nephew years ago with a three-wheeler with the one at the front, he kept going over all the time. It's just, I just have that vision in my mind all the time, so I don't want that embarrassment. So I just want the pros and cons of the one at the front and one at the back. You know, how you adapted your style of riding from a two-wheeler to a three, regardless of front or back, whether they are available in automatic or they're all manual, you know, whether they're all foot controlled, if they're mid control or forward control, because at the present my knee can't go past 90 degrees. So yeah, just the ins and outs and the pros and cons between the two styles and how hard it was or how... what it took to adapt to ride from a two-wheeler to a three, regardless of front or back, one wheel.
1: Well, Motor Chat certainly is the place where you can, at least we can ask the questions, and we hope we've also got some answers here. So let's go for it.
4: Well, hopefully it's also for the people out in Radio Land who are listening, that they may need to have some of the information that you're asking.
3: Mm.
4: And that's a really a valid point, because there are a lot of people out there who don't know where to get the information from. So hopefully this will be a place to get the information.
1: And just to let everybody know that we certainly will, we are, well, this program always gets recorded anyway, and at the end of it we'll tidy it up a little bit, we'll take out all the ads, and a copy of it will be available on the MRA webpage. And I think Phil, you're going to put it up on your webpage.
5: Yeah, we'll put a link to it.
4: Yeah,
1: okay. And Stewie, I think you're going to pass it through to your Facebook page or wherever it goes.
6: Yep, for sure.
1: Great. Now, if it sounds as if we're a little bit echoey, yes, we are a long way away from the microphones here, because we've got to share. Okay.
4: Okay, now, we'll start off with Phil. What style of motorcycle do you ride?
5: I've got a Can-Am Spyder, the F3 model.
4: Mm-hmm. And how long have you been riding it for?
5: Oh, I've had that for just over 2 years now.
4: And you're happy with it?
5: Absolutely. Best thing I've done in a long time.
4: Reason why you changed from a two to a three wheel?
5: I've been riding for a lot of years, about 45 years on and off. My circumstances changed a couple of years ago to the point that I'm now living by myself. And I kind of thought, well, if I'm living by myself and I'm not as young as I think I am in my head, that maybe I need to be a little bit safer on the road. I did not want to give up riding, but I thought, no, maybe there's a little bit of self-preservation needs to be looked at. Mm. I'm still reasonably fit, but, you know, you're always fit until something happens.
3: Mm. Exactly.
5: I decided that a spider was probably a good thing for me in my circumstances. I've always liked something different anyway. So it was just a natural progression, really, for me. Mm. And I have not looked back.
2: Actually, so what's the configuration of the spider compared to a two-wheeler?
5: Spider has two wheels at the front, one wheel at the back, engine at the front. Early models had a V-twin, a nice throaty V-twin that sounds lovely. Later models have a triple, an inline triple, 1300 cc's. And usually most of them are available in semi-auto. So you change via a paddle on the left-hand handlebar grip. And some were available in manual. So you use the left foot for gear change and a left-hand clutch. But those, I think that is, if Stuart, tell me if I'm wrong, but I think they've been dropped from the current available Can-Am range. I think they're all semi-automatic now.
6: Semi-auto. Yeah. Six-speed.
5: Okay. Yeah, six-speed. Yeah.
1: What range of displacement, so what engine size are available in the Spiders?
5: The older ones were a 1 litre V-twin. It was a motor that was also used in the Aprilias.
6: Rotax.
5: Yeah, they're all Rotax brand motors.
4: Yeah, but then they are a big bike. That's why they're
5: Big. Yeah. Then they went to the three-cylinder triple, which is a very good motor. It is detuned, so it's torquey, because, as you said, they're a very big bike. Mm. They're often used two-up, so you need a bit of grunt. They are a lovely motor. If you want to get a little bit reckless, there's plenty up top, but you don't need to. Yeah.
4: So how heavy is the bike?
5: About 250 kilos, would I be right?
6: The RTs are up around about 350.
5: 350, goodness.
3: Yeah, 350, it's 380. It wouldn't be less than that.
5: No, yeah. No.
2: But reverse gear?
5: Reverse gear.
6: A proper reverse gear.
5: Yeah, proper reverse.
6: Yep.
1: And, of course, being three-wheelers, the chances of you actually having to pick it up when you're drunk is fairly remote.
6: If you need to pick up a spider, you've done something seriously foolish. Yeah, really.
5: Yeah, yeah.
4: Okay, Marie, you ride a different style of bike. What do you ride?
7: I do. I ride a Harley-Davidson Triglide Ultra 1800 trike.
4: And that's a trike, right?
7: Yes.
4: And how long have you been riding?
7: Oh, for a couple of years.
4: And before that you ride?
7: I was on a Harley lowrider.
4: And that's two wheels?
7: Two wheels, yeah.
4: Okay. What do you feel is the difference between the two and the three wheel?
7: Well, as we've just said, you can't fall off a three wheel. Well, you can if you try, but you do have the stability of having the three wheels. The difference is the riding style. With a motorcycle, you are obviously you're moving with the bike.
1: And Julie's showing us what she's doing.
2: She's leaning.
7: I'm leaning. Whereas with a trike, it's really about driving, certainly around corners. It's about driving the bike. It's steering. It is a shoulder workout, especially if it's very if it's a very windy road. It can be quite a workout on the shoulders. That's probably the main differences as far as, especially if we're travelling in a group, I can keep up.
3: Do you still need to lean with it?
7: If it's a really extreme corner that I'm coming into, I do have a tendency to do that. Otherwise, you feel a bit like going to get thrown off. There's that feeling. And it just gives you that little bit more, I guess it also makes you come forward a bit of sense of control. It reminds me of riding my motorcycle. It does have that. But generally, no. I sit up there quite comfortably and
5: I did the same on the spider.
7: Yeah.
5: Really the bike itself doesn't lean. It doesn't need to lean to turn. You drive it. It's more like a quad bike.
7: Mm.
5: But I find myself, if I really want to get carried away, I'm hanging off the side of it like a GP rider, because if you don't lean into the corner, G-force tries to throw you off the outside.
7: Yeah, yeah.
5: So you do still do a little bit of motorcycle riding, even though you don't really need to. It's more of a comfort thing than a need thing.
3: Yeah, probably be an automatic thing too, wouldn't it?
5: Oh, yeah.
3: Yeah.
4: So Marie and Phil, have you either of you ride a bike in the reverse? So have you ever ridden a two-wheel at the front, Marie?
7: No.
4: So you can't tell the difference between the way you drive.
7: In fact, we were having a conversation about that coming here tonight.
4: Because that's one of the things that Julia has asked. What's the difference between front wheel, back wheel as two?
5: I, from a spider's point of view, I find the spider, to me, because it's got the two wheels at the front, when you go around the corner, you naturally get a weight transfer. As you tend to slow or you change direction, your weight transfers to the front. Now, if you've got a wheel on the outside like you do on the spider, that wheel loads up and you get grip from it. Mm-hmm. And it really does allow you to... If you can actually accelerate away and put a bit of positive drive into it, mm-hmm. and you can get to the point of understeering because you've got that much grip from the front.
4: Yeah.
5: I haven't ridden... one at the front, two at the rear trike. But to me, the dynamics of it would be that it would want to tip because there's nothing at the front stopping it from leaning over.
3: Mm, that's what I'm feeling.
6: They can understeer a little bit too.
5: Okay, they can.
6: In the wrong situation.
5: Yes.
4: Yeah.
6: Oh, they, I was just saying, they can understeer a little bit with a single wheel at the front.
4: Mm. Yes.
6: Because of the push factor, the two rear wheels driving forward.
4: Mm.
6: So you can have that extra stability with the two at the front.
5: Mm.
7: Yeah, and also know with my trike is that I actually have to lower the pressure on the rear tyres so that the bike doesn't skid across the roadway as well.
6: Yeah. Right.
7: You've got to be really... I mean, the biggest thing for a trike is when I was learning to manage it was whatever the sign said to take the corner at, that's the speed I was taking it at, because it was one day I went off reservation with it, so... Athena, my bike, taught me a very, very valuable lesson that she's not a two-wheeler and that I do have to slow down. And that's where I skidded across the surface and just went off to the side there for a little while, down a bit of a dip, trees, up back onto the road again.
3: Yes, well, that's why I want to get off the two-wheeler, because I did that. Everyone said, what are you doing over there smelling the daisies? And I was like, oh, just having a look. took the corner too fast.
7: Yeah, but it taught me a really valuable lesson is that I'm not on a motorbike. I'm having to drive this, and I have to be very, very respectful on cornering. But you pick it up on the straights.
5: Yeah.
7: But you can also, with a trike, you can brake in the middle of a corner and it's not suddenly going to go haywire with you. You can actually apply the brakes when you're going around a corner if you're feeling you're going a little bit too fast. And, of course, the other thing is, because I think it's about 500 kilos is the Harley, and going, like, for instance, going downhill, you've really got to drop back the rev or drop back the gears, and the revs are quite high. Otherwise, she'll want to push you down.
4: Yeah.
7: Push you down the hill. Yeah. But again, that's just a case of something. Those are the little nuances you pick up as you're riding.
4: So with a trike, is that because the weight's behind you?
7: Maybe. I don't know the technical reasoning behind it.
6: It could be the drivetrain set up with the two wheels pushing forward all the time.
7: Right.
6: Probably.
8: Well, so there's a number of technical questions we'll have to ask you anyway, Stuart, because I think the mechanical side of it is something which is a little bit of a black art to us.
6: Yep.
8: So, with all of that, how does the steering vary? Like we've shown understeer and oversteer, but how does it actually work ideally, in your opinion?
6: Well, the front suspension is a double A arm, so a lot like a car,
8: right?
6: With angled front shockers, so that's why the bike doesn't lean, because it's more like a car. And they do have a front sway bar, so they are pretty stable in the corners.
8: Mm-hmm.
6: We upgrade them with better shockers, better sway bars, and it just makes them flat. They turn in really, really well. So they are, you can do good things with them.
8: Right.
6: That's why they're so stable.
8: Yeah.
6: The Can-Ams have got traction control, stability control, yaw control as well. ABS, and it's one pedal does all three wheels.
8: Right.
6: So when you stomp on that one,
3: I was going to ask that question if it's front and back. Or
6: it's all at the one time, and so they're a very safe bit of gear. We call it the nanny. So it looks after us.
8: It's a balanced brake, so it actually determines which brake needs to be applied.
6: It's all braking at the same pressure from the foot pedal.
8: Yeah.
6: But then the ABS will cut in to release or put the brake on. So if you've lost traction on the left front through a bit of mud or whatever, it'll brake the others and put you back down on the road again. So they're really, really safe.
4: So have you had experience with a trike at all?
6: Oh, yeah. I own a trike and I ride lots of them.
8: Yeah.
1: Yeah, because Gary's actually asked the question, which one's the better, which one in your opinion is the better? And we've got to tell everybody that this is only an opinion. We are not recommending one above the other. It is our experience only. And when I say ours, it's actually yours, because we I haven't ridden one at all.
2: So that's ABS on all three wheels.
9: All three wheels,
2: And that would make it very stable.
9: Yep.
2: Especially in braking.
9: It does, yep.
3: And that's for the two wheels at the front?
9: No, all three wheels. All three wheels.
3: Yeah, I mean for the styler bike, for the two wheels at the front.
9: Two wheels at the front, for the Can-Ams.
1: Well, that's good to know. Well, we've got a whole heap more questions to ask, so we'll be back very, very shortly.
9: Okay.
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1: Yes, good evening. It's 7:18 at the moment, and Abby, Cathy and Harold on Motor Chat, along with our guests, Julie, Stuart, Marie and Phil. And we're talking about the pros and cons of trikes, front-wheel trikes versus rear-wheel trikes. I'll call them that for, at the moment. Okay, so before the break, we were just talking about some of the mechanics that were behind it. Now, Phil, during the break, you actually told us
8: Stuart.
1: A really...
8: Stuart,
1: sorry. Will you two swap places?
5: Yeah. Yeah. Wouldn't it make life easier, wouldn't it?
1: Yeah. Okay.
9: He's the ugly one.
4: We've all got faces for radio, guys.
1: Hang on, there is a camera in here, but Okay, so you told us a really interesting story about a client of yours. Would you mind repeating that, please?
9: Yeah, sure. A chap came in today with his spider, and he'd only had it a short time, and he was just over 80. And his wife was saying to me she was so happy that he'd bought this to keep him on the road and alive, basically, because I see it so often that guys just come off their two-wheelers, stop, sit in the lounge chair and die. And you get the older guys come in, they've got a sparkle in their eye, they're planning the next ride, and they've got something to look forward to. They love it. It gives them real incentive.
1: Yeah, with the very warm winter woolies just to keep the cold out, of course.
9: Well, I buy Zaki, heated socks, heated gloves, heated jacket. So you just plug in your Zaki, everything's heated. It can be snow and you're as warm as toast.
5: Jeez, you're a wuss.
9: Of course I'm a wuss. Why not use it?
2: Yeah, I thought that was going a bit far.
9: Oh, yeah, all electric.
4: Oh, dear. So the question I'm going to ask is, have you any of you considered using a maxi scooter, because that's an option.
7: No, never heard of them.
9: No, I haven't either.
4: A maxi scooter, it's a scooter, it's a step through motorcycle. But they go up to 650cc. Actually, I think they go up to 800cc. Wow. BMW have got an 800.
12: BMW, yeah.
4: So there's a lot of maxi scooters out there, and they go as fast as motorcycles. Wow.
8: The only problem with them, of course, is that you've still only got the two wheels. So you've still got, I suppose, part of the problem that you may be trying to avoid, and that is you've got to balance that bike when you stop.
2: We've been touring, and we're on V-Stroms, and so we've been touring with a friend who has a Bergman. And that has the same engine as the V-Strom, and not a problem. Kept up. In fact, he was leading the ride.
4: He was leading the ride and zooming off.
9: Right.
12: Yeah. No, yeah. I mean, you have rightly pointed out the difference is you're still on two wheels.
4: Yes.
12: Yeah. I mean, obviously, being involved with Ulysses, we do a lot of day rides with a larger group. And I see it from wherever I'm riding in the pack. We'll come up to a bend, and there will be, as you often see in the country style roads, there will be a bit of gravel on the clean. And you see the two wheeled bikes, you know, gingerly going around it and being safe. I don't need to worry about it. I just drive around it. And it doesn't mean I go fast, but I just don't have that worry.
9: Yeah. Mm.
12: It's just something that you don't have to bother about at all. Yep. You know, you're not going to fall over.
3: Mm. Yeah. It's like being in a car.
12: It is. And for me, that's added a bit of more of enjoyment back into it because there's not that risk. That, I might come off a watch around that corner or, you know, this sort of thing.
2: But for us on adventure bikes, that's part of the spice.
9: But, you know, all you got to do is pull up and you put your foot down. There's some gravel there or it's a slope off camber. Down you go, bang, you injured yourself, you know, with the trike. None of that.
8: None of that at all. Very true. So what, just in very general terms, we won't ask about the price of the bikes themselves, but the cost of running them, what's the difference between the two? Does it vary much at all? Let's just talk fuel consumption. What sort of fuel consumption do you get?
12: I actually, it's a 1300 or 1330 if you want to be technical, but it's got a fairly large tank. I can quite comfortably do a 200 or 300 kilometre ride without refilling.
8: Right, okay.
12: Quite comfortably. Now, what mile per gallon is that? I have no idea. I don't want to know. It's one of those things you don't want to know.
2: Probably be more than the Volkswagen.
9: More fun too.
12: Yeah, a lot more fun. Yeah. Exactly.
8: Oh, yeah. Volkswagens were renowned for rolling.
9: Right.
8: Because the reverse camber that the wheels used to have back in the... When we were a little younger.
9: Yeah. Well, the RT Can-Am Spider, which is what I've got, it's got a bigger tank again, and you'll get 400 k's out of a tank full.
8: Right.
9: So they're pretty fuel efficient.
12: They're not too bad.
2: Capacity?
9: Capacity.
2: Of the tank?
9: I think it's 25 litres. Somebody will correct me, probably.
12: That would probably be about 25. Right. I think mine holds about 20.
8: Yeah. That's actually quite an amazing number because the V-Strom one has
2: 22.
8: And we get a range of about 450 thereabouts.
9: Yeah.
8: So you're not much below what our 650s are.
9: Mm.
8: So when you consider that, you are way heavier. So basically quite reasonable to service. Mm. So what sort of mileage, what sort of size tank have you got, Marie?
7: I have no idea.
8: You go to the service station?
7: Yes, that's
8: filled
7: correct.
8: Up.
12: Is it a $20 tank or a $25 tank?
7: Hang on. All I know is that my husband rides a Harley-Davidson 2-up. I'm on a 3-up. We fuel up together, and I know that he can travel further on his tank fuel than I can. But then, of course, I'm considerably heavier. My bike is considerably heavier.
12: That's right, you're a lot.
8: There's no way in the world we'd call you heavy. It's an interesting comparison, you know, just to find out that the Can-Am is, you know, marginally more thirsty than the V-Strom, and we thought that the V-Strom was quite good.
9: Look, maintenance cost can be expensive because the RT is completely enshrouded in what we call Tupperware.
8: Yeah.
9: And you've got to take all that off to get to the engine to work on it.
8: Yeah.
9: So that's obviously your labour cost involved.
2: Well, same as the V-Strom.
8: To get to the rear plug, because it's a V, you've actually got to take the tank off.
9: So
8: that's just to replace a plug. That's crazy.
12: I don't ever expect to see my spark plugs, because when they need to be replaced, Stuart will be seeing them.
9: I think I've gone on holidays that day.
12: I actually
8: do the same thing. Terry does that for me too. I've never seen where... I wouldn't have had the faintest idea how to take the tank off.
2: I don't worry because I've got iridium plugs.
9: they're great.
2: And they're wonderful.
9: Very good.
4: Okay, we've had a question from Al, or not a question, but a comment from Al. He called himself Big Al, so I'll call you Big Al. He's a bus driver, but he also loves his two wheels. And he's saying today he's seen two bikes, and he said it wasn't the same bike, same colour, but they had the double front wheel.
9: Yep.
4: Is that another option?
8: That's the one we were talking about earlier.
4: Yeah.
9: As in not a Can-Am.
4: Not a Can-Am.
9: It's two uprights. Yamaha...
4: Very close. It's a Yammy.
9: Riken, is it?
4: Yeah.
12: Riken.
9: Yeah.
12: Yeah, I don't think they're in production anymore, but they had two sets of forks.
8: And they lean as well.
12: Nikon.
8: And I've got a funny feeling the one that I can remember on Top Gear... Jeremy actually had a canopy around himself, so he was almost fully enclosed because he doesn't like his hair getting wet.
12: You're both of them. Yeah. Both of his hairs.
3: Exactly. Would they ride like an Odyssey type thing?
12: I think they do behave like a motorcycle. You need to lean them and so on.
4: Yeah.
12: The benefit was, and this is why Yamaha experimented with them, is to get more grip to the front, so instead of having one wheel, you had two.
4: Yeah.
12: Technically double the grip.
4: And the thing is, they don't fall as easily as a two-wheeler.
12: That's when they're stationary.
4: Mm. Mm. Yeah.
12: Yes. When they're stationary.
4: So that was the comment that he made.
12: Mm. Interesting.
8: Okay. So to go back to the basic bikes themselves, relatively easy to work on, Phil, apart from having to take all of the... Stuart, sorry. Well, apart from having to take the all of the gear off it?
9: Not really. It's complicated.
8: Right.
9: Yeah. You've got some French involvement in there. So anything the French are involved in...
8: Am
9: I opening a can of worms here? Yeah. It gets complicated.
8: Yeah.
9: I work on French cars too, so I've seen it all.
4: Our mechanic is French, so he understands it.
8: Other words, when I finally decide to go off two wheels, I will have to get a Can-Am because at least that way...
12: That's right. Your mechanic will still talk to you.
4: He can read the writing.
9: Definitely.
8: Now, the other thing I'm sort of thinking about, how long does it take for you to actually master riding a three-wheeler compared to a two-wheeler?
9: Okay, so I was told when I first got mine, I've had mine since 2015, 1,000 kilometres and you'll start to feel comfortable. So I use that as a bit of a stick now.
4: So you went up to Weir's Rock?
9: No. I live in Adelaide Hills, so I just did a lot of Adelaide Hills riding. Mm. And it's the roads up there are just atrocious.
8: Mm.
9: So you got the real feel of what it can do by hitting the tree roots and stuff.
8: Mm.
9: And it's about 1,000 k's and then you feel comfortable. Because initially they tend to want to jump around and bounce. And people tend to strangle the handlebars and try to overcorrect every movement.
8: Yeah.
9: And there's a lot of spiders that come up on the used bike market because people have bought them, never ridden them, go for a couple of hundred Ks and go, I hate this thing, it's horrible, and they put them straight back on the market.
8: Yeah.
9: If they'd just stuck with them, they would have known pure joy.
2: Well, now, if you've got a V-Strom, then 100 Ks and you reckon this is wonderful.
9: Yeah, that is the difference. I've had some people have quite severe accidents through not realising what they've got, and they think it's going to be a two-wheeler and just lean and turn into a corner.
2: Yeah.
9: And,
2: There's a lot of muscle. After, if you're taking it up in your later years, if you're taking up three-wheelers in your later years, then there's a lot of muscle memory to be aware of.
9: Yep. Yeah, it's actually easier if you've never been a two-wheeler to ride a trike. If you've ridden a quad bike, like a farm quad bike, or a sidecar, you've got that bit of an idea already in your head, plus the push and the shove in the shoulders, that's already happening. But to come straight off a two-wheeler, it's adaptive. You've got to get used to it.
4: So what, you mentioned sidecar.
9: Yeah.
4: Is there a difference between front two-wheel, back two-wheel and sidecar?
9: Well, there would be. I've never physically ridden a sidecar, so I'm not an expert, but have you, anybody?
4: No.
9: We
4: did actually have an outfit guy that was going to come in, but he's down in Mount Burtonite, so...
2: Okay. With a sidecar, you have the disadvantage that you have one free wheel, and that's the wheel on the sidecar.
4: Yeah.
2: So all your power and your acceleration steering is the front and the back, and the side wheel is just there along for the ride. So you've got to take account of that. So your left shoulder gets a bit stronger than your right.
4: The advantage of a sidecar is if you don't like your passenger, you can tip it over.
9: Good idea.
1: I've only
9: pulled the pin on the chair.
1: Yeah. I've only ridden a sidecar once, and that was only for a very short distance. And in that time, I think three times at least, I forgot that there was a spare wheel out there somewhere.
9: Yeah.
1: And certainly the gutter got a little bit close.
12: That is actually an interesting point you raise, that's one of the learning experiences about going to three wheels, is you are now riding Kim Kardashian. It's wide. Okay, it's wide.
9: Good one, Phil.
12: Yeah.
4: Love it, Phil.
12: So
4: thank you. I've got that mental picture.
12: Yeah, exactly. I mean, it's the image actually gets better if you start talking the Harley trike with the two wheels at the back, because that just fits the picture perfectly.
1: Yeah.
12: But, yes, you are wide.
4: Oh,
12: so
4: I can hear an argument.
12: Yeah. Yeah. Things like, you just have to be careful of where you are on the road. You don't get to pick your side of your road anymore.
9: You've got to
12: remember the road.
3: That's where I'm thinking, for me,
12: two
3: wheels at the front would be better, because I'd forget about the other
12: that's
3: one at
12: the
3: back.
12: That's the other thing, yeah. At least they're at the front and you can see them, because when you come to park, you know, to give yourself a bit more room.
4: Yeah. Marie, you've got...
7: Well, no, I don't actually agree with that.
4: Here.
7: I'm sorry.
4: No,
7: I don't agree with that.
12: That's okay, you can be wrong.
7: I think obviously, with experience, your spatial awareness... you improve, so you know where you're at. So no, I don't agree with that at all.
12: No, you can be wrong.
1: Okay. What we'll actually do is wrong. What we'll actually do is Kathy's going to do a roundup shortly.
7: Yep.
1: We'll ask these four people to step outside for 5 minutes, sort this one out, and come back with an answer. So Rider's roundup coming up shortly, and
2: when the bell rings,
1: and we'll definitely be back with an answer for you, because the ultimate question that Gary's already asked, and I said we'll come to it later, is, in your personal opinion, which do you think is the better way to go? Now, that's a serious question, as well as being quite a funny one as well. Because, let's face it, Harold and I will swear black and blue by the V-Stroms. We know that Wayne will absolutely laugh at us and say that his motor Guzzi is better than anything.
7: Yeah.
1: But it's personal.
2: And he'll prove it on a dirt road.
1: I know he will.
9: Yeah.
1: Absolutely. Anyway,
4: on ball tyres.
1: We'll be back very shortly.
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15: 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What's happening on two wheels on 88.7 Adelaide's Coast FM?
4: 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Well, the conversation has been lively in the studio while the break was on, but we'll come back to that after I've finished with the Riders Roundup. So starting off with rallies, we've got the Wanka Rally coming up, and then that's put on by Crab Club, and it's on May the 16th and 17th. Trevor King's the man to call, and his number is 0421 073 909, or if he doesn't

9th of May from 8 a.m. onwards, and that's at the Cadena Motocross Club, 58 Smith Street at Wallaroo. The Pennite Pro MX Championship, presented by AMX Superstores, round 3 is on Sunday the 10th of May at 11:30. They're saying PM, but I think it's AM. And that's at the Gilman Motocross at 65 Wilkins Road at Gilman. The Akusa Ride Park, Ride Parks Australia Day is on the 10th of May at 10 a.m. to 3 p.m. And that's at Akusa Park, Snake Gully Road at Harrogate. 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Rides coming up. We've got the Long Riders Christian Motorcycle Club that have got a ride this coming Saturday, the 9th of May. It's a memorial ride, and they meet at 10 a.m. at the Allgate Pump Hotel. The ride leaves at 11 a.m. and they're off to Strath via Chunga and Mackay. It's a memorial service. There will be a memorial service at Strath at the Kenny Blake Memorial at 11:45 a.m. There'll be lunch there. And then they ride, continues on to the Nan Great Eastern Hotel. If you want more information about that, give Chilly a call, his number or her number, I don't know whether it's a he or a she, on 0407 715 752. Sam Ratt's next ride is on Sunday the 10th of May, and I'll talk about that in a moment, as is the Scooter Club, because the next ride we have with the MRASA is the Ridden On Ride. That's this Sunday coming up on the 10th of May. The ride departs from Victoria Hotel at O'Halloran Hill at 10 a.m. sharp. There will be somebody there from 8:30 a.m. The ride group will go down to Second Valley for a short memorial service on the beach, and after that there will be a ride to Victor Harbour. There are badges available, and if you want a name added to the memorial list, you can text your name with ROR for Ridden On Ride to the phone number 0408 853 380. If you've missed that, go on to the MRASA Facebook page and you'll find it there. If you're in a ride group, riders are expected to be licensed and your machine must be registered and roadworthy. Please stick to the road rules. Unruly behaviour is not acceptable. It's also recommended that you wear adequate safety gear. And I have to say that one year we had the Ridden On Ride and one of the passengers rocked up in shorts and a string t-shirt, which was not appropriate for an open road ride or for any ride for that matter. Riders between the age of 4 and under 16. If you'd like to know more about that for your junior, whether it be yourself, pester your mum and dad if you are, you can give Adam Possingham a call on 0493 200 080. And Bikers Against Child Abuse South Australian Chapter have their meetings on the third Thursday of each month at the Robin Hood Hotel. That's 315 Portrush Road at Norwood from 8 p.m. onwards. The Levis Club hold their meetings every second Tuesday of the month at Northfield RSL, and that's at the front entrance to Yatala Prison, Grand Junction Road, Northfield. The bar is open at 7, the meetings are at 7:30. New members are always welcome. The MRASA have their meetings on the third Monday of the month at the MSA Hall, 251 The Parade at Beulah Park. The 4Bs, which is the Bent and Buckled Bikers Brigade, have their meetings on the first Wednesday of each month at the West Oak Hotel, 208 Hindley Street. And Long Riders Christian Motorcycle Club Adelaide Chapter is situated behind the Evoca Hotel at 893 South Road, Clarence Park. Clarence Gardens, I beg your pardon. They have an open night on the first Saturday at 7 p.m. and all are welcome, so come in and say good day. Other events that were coming up, we had a great time at the old Crocs Run last Sunday, didn't we, boys? The weather forecast was unpleasant, but just for Ian, I forecast a perfect day.

0: apart from 30 seconds of rain and a bit of wind, it was a good day. Actually, I think it was a lot of wind.
1: I think I'm still picking myself up from belay.
0: Something like that. 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Together we can keep riders safe, in gear and on the road. You can drop your gear at the Main Street Cafe at Lyberthill. You can stay for a cuppa. You can also bring any of your gear to Coast FM in the city. And that's at 25 Naldura Street at Glandore, but please during office hours only. 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They're all free. If you'd like to know more about them, you can go to Eventbrite and search SAPOL Road Safety. But the ones of interest that I'm going to highlight, we've got an essential e-bike safety advice session coming up on Monday the 18th between 6pm and 6.30. And I think that's going to be quite an interesting session, and I think it's going to be fairly active too. There's an older road users safety session on Wednesday the 10th of June at 7pm, Australian road rules safety session on Wednesday the 24th of June, and a guide to obtaining your motorcycle licence crops up about every 2 to 3 months. The next one coming up is on Tuesday, September the 29th at 7pm. If you'd like to know more about that, you can certainly go onto the Eventbrite site. Bloodbikes Australia need you. They deliver urgent medical supplies free of charge to hospitals and patients across the country. It's a powerful way to turn your passion of riding into something life-changing. 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Now, I keep on saying this, but many Australians do experience mental health problems every year. 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If you are experiencing any difficulties, you can ring Lifeline 24 hours a day on 13 11 14. Or if you're more comfortable texting, you can use their text service between 6pm and midnight. The number is 0477 131114. There's also a suicide callback service of 24 hours a day, and that number is 1300 659 467. And Lifeblood are asking you to give blood, give life. The sudden change in temperature has caught us all unaware, and Lifeblood are struggling to meet patient needs if they can't find donors to fill those chairs. Consider becoming a donor or renewing your donor status from maybe to yes I can. Simply Google donate blood, or you can call them on 13 14 95. And there are 5 donor centres throughout Adelaide. There's also mobile donor centres, and they crop up everywhere. The other thing you can do is, if you're travelling interstate, you can find a centre near you, near your holiday place. And that's it for Riders Roundup. And of course, Motor Chat is sponsored by the Motorcycle Riders Association of South Australia in partnership with the South Australian Government Think Road Safety.
1: Thank you very much. Now we're all up to date again. And I think the fighting has almost stopped here, just about, but not quite. So let's go back to, as we were talking before, about the bikes, the pros and cons of front two wheels versus rear two wheels. Marie, how did you find your conversion going onto the three-wheeler?
2: I think the first day that I rode Athena, I felt a little bit like I was wandering down the road. Mm-hmm. I wasn't just holding the bars in a straight line, if you like. So I did feel a bit like I was wandering down the road. By the end of the day, because I actually had the bike for a few hours, it didn't feel so weird. You sort of, with a two-wheeler, you tend to use your weight mm-hmm. to for guidance as to where you place yourself on the road, whereas with the trike, you're actually having to physically drive it down the road.
3: You'll have to imagine the body language here, folks.
2: Yeah, I'm sorry.
3: You're doing a really good demo.
2: But I guess the thing with me is I have a confidence in my riding. I get my wind therapy. Mm-hmm. I can travel long distances. I've done two-week trips travelling around into Victoria, the Alpine country, that sort of thing. It is a bit driving Miss Daisy, as in it's a comfortable ride. It's not about screaming around corners. I don't have to worry about on a two-up like I did, spoon drains, uneven ground underneath me. I've got the radio sitting there. I've got my maps in front of me. I've got highway pegs, so I can put that up for the long ride. I've got a backrest, and it's just a really comfortable ride. And I get to be in the landscape I'm riding through, as opposed to like if you're in the car. Mm. So whilst it's not a two-up, I'm out there on the road with everybody else on the straight. I'm going as fast as everybody else. And if you get stuck in the middle, as one of our last rides, where you get stuck in the middle of, oh, hang on, we weren't going to go through Melbourne, and suddenly we're in Melbourne zipping around, I still have a road presence. So I'm very, as three-wheelers, we have a road presence about us. And with me, because of the Harley, because it's still set up like a motorbike, the front of it is all set up as a motorbike, I'm still riding a motorbike at the front with my clutch and all those sorts of things. So for me to go back to the two-wheeler, other than remembering to put my legs out,
1: it wouldn't
2: be any trouble going back.
4: No.
2: Because I'm still riding the same way. Mm. So for me, and also I've got a trunk, so I've got plenty of room to put all my gear. I've got a trunk at the back, plus the spare chair behind me, if someone's not taking that up. So for travelling and staying overnight somewhere, you know, I could take my hairdryer, my lipstick, so, but seriously, it's a good ride. I've got the fairing around me, so I don't get as wet as everybody else, so I don't have those sorts of issues, but I still dress as if I'm on a two-wheeler. I still have all the boots and all that sort of jazz. Nothing's changed there. It's just the case of, yes, I've got a bigger presence on the road, and I drive around the corners.
1: And so being on a longer drive or ride, you're not getting as fatigued at the end of it.
2: Nowhere near as fatigued. And you can put it into cruise control. Sit there, cruise control, and just head on down the road. It's brilliant.
0: I know of somebody who had a kettle, a hot plate at the back set up, so that they didn't have to worry about going into coffee shops. They could just stop wherever they liked if they felt a little bit tired
2: and
0: have their cuppa.
2: Are working on whether we can get the barista-style thing happening at the back of my
0: Exactly. Well, that's what they had. She liked her coffee and it had to be a specific way. It worked well.
2: I get that. I am a coffee snob, so I could see that probably being of value there. Definitely.
1: So you've got all of the advantages of, say, being in a car, so the less fatigue, etc., etc., and you've still got the advantages of being able to smell all the dead animals in the side of the road and everything
2: else. Absolutely. The wind therapy, absolutely. Going past Kaipo Forest, the sounds, the smell of the smoke in the middle. I like riding in the wintertime. And again, I've got that, traction control, I can still get out on those roads and ride around in the winter time. You get all the smells and
4: the smell of rotting vegetation is just brilliant.
0: Isn't it?
4: You can't beat it.
2: And I get to see my cows, wave at the cows, chat to them. But look, it's for me, the riding on a trike is just brilliant.
5: It's just relaxing.
2: It's brilliant.
5: We've got a guy that will ride 600k a day on a tour, and at the end of the day he just gets up, walks. You see the two-wheelers, they pull up after a long run and they're stretching their back and they're stretching their legs and they can walk a bit wobbly. You get off the trike, brand new.
2: So very comfortable.
0: Same experience on the Spider.
4: Absolutely.
5: It is.
4: Yeah, absolutely. Depending on the model you get, you've got plenty of storage options. You haven't got, obviously, because the bike is effectively reversed to a to a typical Harley trike, your frunk's at the back on a Harley. Mm. On the Spider, it's at the front.
5: Yep.
4: You've got, and depending on the model, you've got you know, pannier bags and all this sort of thing. You can have a top box on the back. You've got all the storage in the world.
1: Yeah. But I've actually seen them, I think, with a trailer behind them as
4: yes.
1: well.
4: Yes,
5: yeah, definitely. Yes. They'll tow a good-sized trailer, 180kg trailer with a pop-up tent, annex the whole lot on there.
6: Mm-hmm. Mm-hmm. I've seen that. Okay, Phil, what made you go for the Can-Am as opposed to the trike as a choice?
4: Two things. Firstly, I've never owned a Harley and I probably never will. It's just one of those prejudices that I cannot explain and I don't expect anyone to understand it. And I'm for those that love their Harleys, good on them, happy with that.
5: But it's a Holden Ford thing. Isn't it?
4: Exactly, it's a Holden Ford thing. So that only really left the option of the Can-Am or stay on two wheels.
6: Yeah.
4: Yeah. I've done enough research on the Can-Am to know that it did appeal to my engineer basis with all the stuff that's going on with it. It's just a natural fit for me. Just a natural fit.
6: Okay. So, Marie, what about you? What was your decision process?
2: Well, I think I initially saw what the trike looked like. I thought, now that's still sassy and sexy. I like that.
4: It's all appearance with you girls, isn't
2: it? Absolutely. Yeah. and I have to say, I did a lot of research. I watched loads of videos and mostly, obviously, most from America. But, you know, you've got your grannies and your young people all riding trikes over there. And, of course, they've got the really long, long trikes. Like, I don't know what you call those, like the really big.
4: Big trikes.
2: Big long thing.
5: They're called big.
2: Yeah. Oh, are they?
5: Big. That's the technical term you're looking for.
6: Is that right?
2: Big. Okay, thank you.
4: Big. Everything's bigger in the States.
2: I did a lot of research online. I've only sat on a Spider as a passenger, and I just didn't, then that felt a bit surreal. I didn't like that. No. And I guess maybe I'll let that sort of go, no, don't like that. And we were just saying on the way tonight, we should actually swap and have a go at each other's bikes
7: like
2: because we really wouldn't know. Mm. I wouldn't know what it feels like.
7: I'd like to know the difference.
4: Yeah.
2: How it feels
7: between you two swapping and going. Now I know why.
2: But I can't say I've sat there and thought, I just really can't. I'm so comfortable on her now. Yeah. I'm very happy with my decision.
6: So you named your bike, Marie?
2: Oh, yes. Gertie was my two-up, and Athena is, she's my chariot. I call her my chariot, and Athena created the chariot, so she's Athena.
6: Phil's shaking his head. What's
4: wrong? Who am I sitting next to? I don't know this person.
6: Oh, don't worry, our car's named. We've got a Subaru, and our daughter decided that instead of being Skippy the Bush Kangaroo, we've got Skippy the Bush Subaru.
4: Yeah, I've got a really...
6: Because we go out.
4: I've got a very good mate in Ulysses, and he names everything. He's got two bikes, they've got names.
6: Yeah.
4: His Paddock Basher has a name. Yeah. His ride on lawnmower has a name. And it's just natural. It's really funny.
3: Phil, how did you adapt from two wheels to three?
4: For me, it was kind of the 80-20 rule, okay? 80% of it you learn how to ride in 20% of the time. So by the time I picked mine up on the up in the northern suburbs and ridden at home, I was quite comfortable with it. The nuances that Stuart mentioned earlier, they come with time. Things like the amount of effort you need to put in when you're turning, when you're riding on the open road. The one of the big differences is the Spiders, and I'd assume your trike too, Marie, because you've got three wheel tracks on the road, you're getting bounced around a lot more because you're hitting three times as many potholes and ridges.
2: It's a lot more active ride.
4: Active ride, very nicely put. Yeah. So you have to learn, as Stuart said, don't strangle the handlebars. Let the bike do what it needs to do, and it'll come out the other end, and it does.
6: Yeah.
4: So that happens with experience. Things like how it handles round corners with respect to understeer, oversteer is more car-like compared to a motorcycle. If you're coming into a corner a bit hot and you haven't got the lean, you just counter-steer a bit more, it drops in and around you go. The Spider or the trike does not work that way. It's a little bit different, but you're also not worried about having to lean the bike to get it to turn. It will turn. Just down to grip on the tyres. It didn't actually take all that long.
6: Yeah.
4: I think the key thing is keep an open mind and it is different. It's not bad. It's just different.
6: Yeah.
4: And that's what you need to bear in mind. It's just different until you get used to it, and then you'll think, this is natural. I can quite easily go from two wheels to three. Yeah. It doesn't bother me.
6: Stuart, have you had the same experience when you learned?
5: I came from a motocross history.
6: Right.
5: Back in the 70s, the two strokes. Yay. Yeah, RMs, there was a whole lot. And then I had a massive break, raising family, raising business. Then I wanted to go into the bikes and I had some brain surgery and I was a little bit unsure of my balance. Mm-hmm. So two-wheeler for me wasn't going to work. So I just automatically went to the trike. It gave me that confidence that I wasn't going to fall over, that I could do what I wanted to do. So, yeah, for me it was from way back when straight into a trike, and I just loved it.
6: That's cool.
5: Yeah.
1: Okay, so we're just about out of time again, as per usual. So, Julie, you've got a massive decision to make. I know these guys have been talking the likes and dislikes of their own bike, and quite frankly, I can't blame them for doing so because I would be doing exactly the same. But I think the one thing I've taken out of tonight is that if you're at the life stage where you've got to move, make a decision about staying on two wheels or going onto three, it's a no-brainer. You've got to do the three wheels.
7: Yeah.
1: That's obvious.
7: Yeah.
1: So, really, I don't know whether we've helped you or not.
7: Certainly have. Like I said at the start, I've got a two-wheel Harley. Sorry there.
6: You go, girl.
7: Yeah. I know. We're the ones, aren't we?
4: Different strokes, different folks.
7: Yeah. Just the weight of it. I know I can modify it to get it lowered, change the seat, all that sort of stuff. But I want to keep that original so that I can resell it and get the value out of it still. So my thing is, yeah, I just wanted to be able to feel confident on whether being the two wheels at the front or the one at the back. I think I know which way I'm going to go. I don't want to upset either one here. They're bigger than me.
3: Just try them out. Yeah.
7: I just thank you everyone for this opportunity. I found it very interesting and I really look forward to re-listening to it again on the webpage.
1: Oh, absolutely.
6: And the webpage is marasa.asn.au and just look for the motor chat symbol on the front page of the website.
1: We'll send you a copy of it anyway. And would you believe it, as per usual, this time is 7:59, Karen is waiting in the next studio, so we're just about ready to go over. I don't even know if Auntie Jack's going to be coming, but thank you all so much for coming in and talking to us tonight. We'll just have a few quick minutes, half a minute from Auntie Jack. See you next week.
6: Thank you.
7: Bye.
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1: The forecast for tomorrow, Thursday the 7th of May, is chance of showers, looking at a maximum of 17 degrees and an overnight low of 10. And then Friday, a shower or two, 18, and then cloudy and slight chance of showers over the weekend. And currently here in Adelaide, it's 14 degrees.
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1: Hello and welcome to the program. It's great to have your company this Wednesday evening. As the man said, this is the After Dinner Mix and I'm Karen Montgomery. Hope you can stay with me for the next 2 hours where I'll be playing music from the 60s to the noughties. And I've got quite a little bit of 60s music in tonight. I'll feature my back-to-back on the track, which this week is The Monkees, and my artist having a birthday is Bob Seger. A big thank you to Kathy, Eby and Harold and their cast of thousands in the studio there. Lots of people, including one of my regular listeners, Julie. It's great to meet her. And Kathy, Eby and Harold, of course, will be back next Wednesday night at 7 o'clock to do it all again. 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

0: That was Roy Orbison from 1959. Not very often I play songs in the 50s. Uptown, and that was only ever released as a single, doesn't appear on any albums unless it's on a best of. I decided to throw in a Michael Jackson song because I went to see Michael yesterday afternoon at the movies. Fantastic movie, great music. Understood a little bit more about Michael's upbringing. His cousin Jafar is absolutely fantastic playing his cousin. And even if you don't like Michael Jackson, go and see it because the music's great and he did a fantastic job with the singing and everything about it. And of course we had ABBA with Waterloo, and that won the Eurovision Song Contest in 1974. And that, of course, is coming up later this month. And we started off this week's After Dinner Mix with Queen and Don't Stop Me Now. You're on 88.7 Adelaide's Coast FM.
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0: It's right on 8:30 here at Adelaide's Coast FM 88.7, and you're listening to the After Dinner Mix with Karen. I had three songs there from the 60s, The Hollies with their first number one hit from 1965, I'm Alive, The Ronettes out of New York City with The Best Part of Breaking Up is Always the Making Up, and Roy Head and the Traits, also from 1965, with Treat Her Right. On the other side of these important messages, The Models, The Move, Looking Glass, and Lou Christie.
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Another one there from 1965. It just seems to be coincidence that I picked a lot of songs from 65 tonight. That was Lou Christie, of course, with Lightning Strikes. We also had from New Jersey, Looking Glass with Brandy, You're a Fine Girl. And we also had The Move with Flowers in the Rain, and started off with The Models, Out of Mind, Out of Sight. That was a bit like me on Friday night watching the showdown. What a cracker of a game when Port Adelaide kicked that goal in the last minute or so, whatever it was. That was it. I spat the dummy, changed the channel, was in a terrible foul mood, and thought, I better just see the end and see what happens. And when I switched back over, the Crows were jumping up and down like lunatics, and I couldn't believe that they got up and won. So, yes, so you should never assume anything until that final siren sounds. Well, it's time now for my weekly back-to-back on the track. And this week it is the Monkees. Mickey DeLenz is the only surviving member out of the Monkees. And I've picked a couple of songs that you probably don't hear a lot on the radio. So I hope you enjoy them.

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1: Ladies and gentlemen, this is Mambo number 5.

German singer Lou Bega there with Mumbo Number 5, and my back-to-back on the track this week, as I said, was The Monkees with She from 1967 and Valerie from 1968. This is The Loved Ones with The Loved One.

feel like I'm in a science fiction movie. That was Gary Wright from 1975 with Dreamweaver, Len Barry with Like a Baby, Leslie Gore, who was born in Brooklyn, New York City with She's a Fool, and The Loved Ones with The Loved One. It is 7 minutes past nine here on Adelaide's 88.7 Coast FM. You're listening to the After Dinner Mix with Karen. Coming up now, I've got some Elvis Presley.

0: MPD, Australian group from 1965. Yes, Julie from Parralawi, another one from 1965. And that was Little Boy Sad. And Julie was actually in the studio tonight with a Motor Chat panel. So it was good to put a face to a name. She's one of my regular listeners. And we also had Elvis Presley with Burning Love. It's coming up to 14 minutes past nine. Time for some messages and then this week's birthday artist.
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6: Yes, it's that time of the program again where I play a birthday for an artist having a birthday today, and this week it's Bob Seger. He was born Robert Clark Seger. Nice to see he didn't change his name like a lot of other musicians do. He was born on this day in 1945, so that makes him 80, and he was born in Detroit, Michigan. He was involved in many bands in the 60s until he formed the Silver Bullet Band in 1974, and all the members were from the Detroit area. The band stayed together till 2019, so that was 45 years. It's a long time. His career spanned 6 decades and he sold 75 million records. His breakthrough year was 1976 when the album Night Moves was released. He was inducted into the Rock and Roll Hall of Fame in 2004, the Songwriters Hall of Fame in 2012, and he also has a star on the Hollywood Walk of Fame. He's been married 3 times, has 2 children, and he's now retired. And this is one of his big hits, Old Time Rock and Roll.

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It's 28 minutes to 10. So I've got 28 minutes left of my show. That was Fergal Sharkey with You Little Thief, and that one was for Richard at Morfett Vale. We also had Gary Puckett and the Union Gap with Young Girl. He's still touring and he was in Australia in February last year. The Fun and Games from Texas from 1968 and The Grooviest Girl in the World. Mississippi from Melbourne with Will I, and we started off with Bob Seger, the birthday boy, and I didn't age him, and I should go back to school and learn my maths. He's 81 today, not 80. So there you go. So big shout out to all the people who are live streaming us all over the world. Appreciate you listening in. I've got a couple of songs coming up now. This one's from The Impressions.

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That was London Beat with I've Been Thinking About You. We also had Mr. George. Don't know a lot of

0: about them, but all I know is that they're an Australian group with so much love in my heart, and The Impressions, and they're from Chicago with I'm the One Who Loves You. And as I said, a big shout out to people streaming us from overseas, and we have one of our own Coast presenters, Josie, is in Ohio, and she's streaming us. So there you go. You can be anywhere in the world, from New York to Las Vegas to London, wherever, and even Ohio. So there you go.
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0: It's right on 9:45, and I must mention that we've got David Cook in at 10 o'clock filling in for Mike Ruens on The Picture Show Man. So look forward to hearing what he's got to play. So stick around and stay tuned on 88.7 Adelaide's Coast FM. This is Leo Sayer and How Much Love.

the Little River Band there with John Farnham leading out front with the other guy. We also had The Story in Your Eyes from the Moody Blues. I Guess I Showed Her from Robert Cray's blues and R&B singer. And Leo Sayer with How Much Love from 1977. And we'll call him one of us now because he now lives in Australia, calls Australia home. Thanks for your company tonight. As I said, I played a lot of 60s music tonight, but it was very enjoyable, even though most of my music history is from the 70s. I do like the 60s, and the songs are quite short, so when you play a lot of 60s, you can fit a lot in. Anyway, it was great to have your company. Thank you to our fantastic sponsors. And I must say, I wonder what it'd be like to live on the gazillionth floor. I always laugh when I hear that ad. But obviously there's flies on the gazillionth floor. So there you go. Enjoy the rest of your week. Stay warm. It's nice to have some cooler weather. Cookie is up next with The Picture Show Man. You've been listening to the After Dinner Mix with Karen Montgomery. Until next week. It's bye for now.

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1: Chilly 13 degrees out there in Adelaide this evening, and we're heading for an overnight low of 10 degrees as we go into Thursday, the 7th of May. Cloudy day tomorrow with a slight chance of a shower and a top of 17 degrees. And then as we get into Friday, I'm looking towards the end of the week and the weekend coming up, another shower or two, most likely in the late morning and afternoon. Overnight low of 11 and heading into a top of 18 for Friday. And the weather for the weekend looks like it's going to be cloudy and a bit damp and maybe 19 degrees.

0: G'day and welcome to the Picture Show, man, on 88.7 Adelaide's Coast FM. This is Cookie keeping the projector running tonight while Mike Ryans is taking a well-earned break. And before we do dim the lights, a big thanks to Karen Montgomery for the after-dinner mix. Great music which set the mood beautifully, and I did enjoy the 60s. That's my vintage. Coming up, we've got a soundtrack spotlight, we've got some great Aussie songs that found their way onto the big screen, and a few quirky movie moments you may not expect. So grab your popcorn, settle in, and let's bring the movies to life right here on Adelaide's Coast FM.
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0: 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Liza Minnelli there with the soundtrack. Well, the theme song from the, where am I? Martin Scorsese's 1977 musical romantic comedy of the same name, New York, New York. It starred Liza with Robert De Niro as her love interest. That sounds like an unusual combination. But next up, a track from a film widely regarded as one of the greatest and most influential films ever made. Can you guess what it is?
1: Mrs. Robinson, you're trying to seduce me.

0: Great Southern Land there on Adelaide's Coast FM. That, of course, featured in Young Einstein way back in 1988. Whatever happened to Yahoo Sirius? Well, I can tell you, in 2000, he sued the search engine Yahoo for trademark infringement. The case was thrown out. And we started that bracket off with the Righteous Brothers, of course, with Unchained Melody. How are your pottery skills nowadays? And then a great one, a movie about four boys who set out on a journey to find the body of a missing boy. It was nominated for an Academy Award, and it was actually named after the song that we played tonight, Benny King with Stand By Me. Of course, from the original Top Gun, Take My Breath Away. And as I say, we've just played Great Southern Land. Got some sponsors announcements in a minute, and then after the break, following on from Great Southern Land, it's our Aussie block. But a couple of shout-outs, Deb and Jeff from Nova Gardens, Marilyn from Oaklands Park, and Judy, they're all listening tonight. Thanks for being night owls and listening.
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5: That's a knife. That's a knife.

access there, of course, on Adelaide's Coast FM. And that live version was featured in the director's cut of Donnie Darko from 2001. It's a fantastic song, despite its controversial use elsewhere. And before that, of course, we had from Crocodile Dundee in 1986. And picture the scene, a lively New York party hosted by Sue Charlton's friends and Mick Dundee looking very uncomfortable. Live It Up's being played in the background, and because of the film, especially in Europe, it became a huge international hit after its Australian release. Coming up now, who have we got? Love Is in the Air, John Paul Young.

0: At 88.7 Adelaide's Coast FM, the Divinals there with I Touch Myself. That was featured in the Austin Powers movie, The Spy Who Shagged Me, back in 1999. And that song broke them internationally. They were already big here, of course. And before that, Don't Dream It's Over, featured in The Perks of Being a Wallflower, a 2012 coming-of-age film. And starring Emma Watson, Hermione of Harry Potter fame. Coming up straight after the break, we got the spotlight, The Big Chill.
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0: And on 88.7 Adelaide's Coast FM, now it's time for tonight's soundtrack spotlight. And it was a film that didn't just use the music, it lived in it. The Big Chill, a reunion, old friendships and a soundtrack that became as iconic as the story itself. Bit of Motown, bit of soul, and songs that say more than words ever could. Let's step inside The Big Chill.
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And with Procol Harum and Whiter Shade of Pale, we've come to the end of our feature today, The Sound of the Big Chill, a soundtrack to turn memories into moments and moments into something timeless. But it's coming up at 11 o'clock now. There's more movie magic on the way. This is Cookie sitting in for Mike Royans on The Picture Show Man tonight on 88.7 Adelaide's Coast FM. I can tell you now, Cheryl Lee will be in the chair next week and Mike will be back in a couple of weeks. As I say, it's just turned 11 o'clock. How about this one? The title song from a cultural phenomenon, The Ghostbusters.

Picture Show Man with Cookie in the Chair tonight on Adelaide's Coast FM. Ray Parker Jr. there, of course, from 1984 with Ghostbusters. But now a couple of songs from a movie which opened to negative reviews by professional critics and was even panned as signifying nothing. But it was a surprise box office success and became the third highest grossing film of 1983 in the US. Tonight we're going to play the title track from Irene Cara and a song called Maniac by Michael Cimbello. This is from Flashdance.

0: 88.7 Adelaide's Coast FM. Three bangers there. Footloose from Kenny Loggins. Then we had another one from Kenny Loggins, Danger Zone, which was, of course, from Top Gun, the original Top Gun. I Feel the Need for Speed. And then we finished off with Eye of the Tiger by Survivor, which came from Rocky III. Can you remember who he fought in that film? Clubber Lang, who's played by Mr. T. Anyway, after the break, music from some quirky movies.
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0: Picture Show Man with Cookie on Adelaide's Coast FM. And how does that for some music from quirky movies? We started off with Ferris Bueller's Day Off and Twist and Shout. Are You Gonna Be My Girl from Jet? That was featured in Spider-Man 2. Of course, then we had Everybody Needs Somebody with the Blues Brothers. Bohemian Rhapsody from Queen in Wayne's World. And we finished off with Riptide with Vince Joy. And that was from Paper Towns.
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0: Well, here we are into the last final. The final 15 minutes of the Picture Show Man with me, Cookie, filling in for Mike Ryans this week. We've taken a great ride through the soundtrack spotlights, Aussie film favourites on film, and a few quirky classics along the way. And don't forget, Dave Gable's coming up at midnight to take you through the wee small hours of the morning. But to bring it home, I've lined up three unforgettable movie moments. We're going to start with Shallow from A Star Is Born, then Everybody's Talking from Midnight Cowboy, one of my all-time favourite songs and movies as well. And we're going to close out with something really powerful, I Dreamed a Dream, performed by Anne Hathaway in Les Mis. Let's settle in. Here's Lady Gaga and Bradley Cooper.

was a time when men were kind, when their voices were soft, and their words inviting. There was a time when love was blind, and the world was a song, and the song was exciting.

And that brings the curtain down on the picture show, man, for tonight. My thanks for your company. I'm Cookie, filling in for Mike Ryans. He'll be back in a couple of weeks. I hope you've enjoyed the soundtrack spotlight and the Aussie movie moments and a few of those quirky cinematic surprises along the way. Stay right where you are, because coming up next, Dave Lias is here to keep you company with great music for the next 3 hours. Make sure you stick around with Dave. So until next time, let's keep the picture rolling, shall we? Good night, and what can I say about this?

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1: And the weather for tomorrow, or today rather, Thursday the 7th of May, we have a maximum of 17 degrees with a minimum of 10. It's going to be cloudy with about a 20% chance of rain. What else have we got? We have Friday the 8th, again a minimum of 11, a maximum of 18 with a shower or two, and up to 1 millimetre of rain. So much. A big thank you to David Cook for the picture show, man, and we're going to get straight into it.

a little bit of Foghat live, all 11 minutes and how many seconds, I don't know. 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

1965, The Loved Ones with The Loved One. Jerry Humphries out front. After the break, we're going to have a little bit of John Farnham, Little River Band, and Heart. Hopefully. Let's have a look. We might have to give the break a miss.

0: It's a Long Way to the Top with John Farnham. Now we're going to have a bit of this. Apparently we're not. We'll go to something else.
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0: There's something good for the soul about being happy on a Friday. 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
3: Well, we heard Little River Band and it's a long way. No, it was a Help Is On The Way. That's what I need. That was from their Diamantina Cocktail album, about 1977. We've got a little bit of Heart coming up, followed by a very interesting band that I found a while back, a Texas guitar player by the name of Lori Morvan. Very interesting young lady. I hope you like what I'm going to play.

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was Billy Thorpe and the Aztecs, I believe, live at Sunbury with Rock Me Baby, followed by the 1987 version of the Party Boys with our own John Swan, Swanee at the front. And I believe that the bass player for that particular stage in the group was Alan Lancaster, ex-Status Quo. And also before that we had Laurie Morvan Band from a 2011 album, which was, I think, really good. The album's fantastic. Anyway, we're going to go on with this.

And that was a hit in New Zealand and Australia. It was number one in New Zealand and number two in Australia. Promises, Baby It's You. We've got The Church coming up, a bit of Spandau Ballet, and to finish off the bracket with Russell Morris.

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2: 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I'm David Lias, and it is just on 1 o'clock, so I hope you're enjoying what I'm playing. We're going to continue with a bit more of Christine Aguilera, a bit of Eric Burdon and the Animals, and maybe a bit of George Thorogood.

0: 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My name's David Lias, and it is about 12 minutes past one.
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The group, that was from January 1969, and they had such incredible performers in the group like Ronnie Charles on lead vocal, Don Mudie playing bass, and Brian Cadd on piano. 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So now we're going to do a little bit of this.

0: And that was a triple play by the Beatles from the White Album. We had the continuing story of Bungalow Bill, Don't Pass Me By, and Rocky Raccoon. 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

heard of Jimi Hendrix and Stoned Free, and that was a really, really big hit back in the day for Jimmy. Too bad he passed away so quickly. Joined the 27 Club, along with a lot of other famous artists, including Janis Joplin, that we played just before that. So now we're going to try some of this.

And that was the Doobie Brothers. Doobie Brothers were a really, really good band, and that was, of course, China Grove. It was written in 1973 by the original lead singer, a guy named Tom Johnston, and I believe it was from the album called The Captain and Me. Before that, we had In Excess, Burn For You, a good Aussie band, and prior to that, we had... of course, Jimi Hendrix Experience with Stone Free. And it was a 1966 B-side to Hey Joe. Now we're going to have a little bit of this.

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2: That was The Who with Teenage Wasteland. The actual song title, apparently, is actually Bubba O'Reilly, which I didn't realise, but everyone refers to it as Teenage Wasteland. And you're on Coast FM 88.7. My name's David Lice, and we're going to give you a little bit of this.

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This is your midnight to three shift, and it's now 2:10. We heard from Train with Hey Soul Sister, and a bit of Joe Walsh, Rocky Mountain Way, and prior to that we had Zoot, Better Get Going Now. If anyone out there knew Daryl Cotton, he was an absolute gentleman. Knew him a bit. Yeah, he was a good bloke. Now we're going to do a little bit of this.

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for all those who love Janis. I just love that song, so I thought I'd play it again. 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
4: Well, we had a bit of Duran Duran there with Hungry Like the Wolf. We had, let's see, what else did we have? Oh, Master's Apprentices. Now we're going to look at, oh, and of course, Australian Crawl with Errol. Now we're going to be playing this one.

So we had a bit of CCR. That was Traveller Man, and that was a 70s, a single from 1970 from Cosmos Factory, and it peaked at number 2 in the US Top 100. We followed that with a bit of Free, All Right Now, a very, very good favourite. That was also May 70 and from the album Fire and Water. We followed that with Roxette and It Must Have Been Love. Now we're going to play this one. I think this is great. I love this song.

The Angels take a long line. Dot Neeson, Buzz Bistrup, the drummer, good friend of mine, know him well. Next we've got coming up Deb Langridge. So my time here is nearly over. Thank you very much for putting up with me. I don't think I did too bad, but we'll wait and see what my assessment is. We're now going to continue with another couple of tracks

The Easy Beats, about 1965, I'll Make You Happy. My name is David Lias. I've had a great time. Thank you for listening to me. I hope you enjoyed it. Dev Language is coming in very shortly, and hopefully you can listen to me again. Thanks very much.

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2: Welcome on this beautiful Thursday morning outside. The weather today, we're going for a top of 17 degrees. It's going to be cloudy and a slight chance of showers. Pretty much the same again tomorrow. Not tomorrow. Oh, it is tomorrow. I'm getting a little mixed up in my head. On Friday, it's going to be cloudy with a medium chance of showers and a top of 18. And pretty much the same again on Saturday, cloudy, a medium chance of showers and a top of 19 degrees. So some fairly mild weather for this time of the year over the next few days. The temperature right now, as I say, is very mild outside. Tiny bit chilly, 12 degrees. Beautiful for walking. If you're out walking, it's a bit early for that, but later on, hopefully, I might even be out there joining you. Good morning. My name is Deb Langridge. I'll be presenting music right through until 6 o'clock this morning. Before we get started, I just want to thank Dave Lyons, one of our new trainees, and hasn't he been doing a great job this morning? And not just with his voice work, but also his choices of music. I love that last piece. That was New Shoes, Paolo Nutini. Great piece of music, and love that. I've never heard of him before. So you've turned me on to him. Thanks, Dave. And we do it all here at 88.7 Coast FM. It's community radio and the station you love the best. Willie Nelson and Dolly Parton bonded together early in their careers over their shared love of music and have remained friends both in life and in music for almost 60 years. Here they are together. This is From Here to the Moon and Back. Bit of a change in pace. Sorry about that.
3: 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I could tell you how long I will long for your touch.

0: hope I haven't sent you off to sleep. They're such beautiful, gentle melodies, aren't they? We were listening to their Dean Martin with Tarara Talala. Tara Talara Tala. Try and say that when you've had a few drinks. And I haven't. Still, it is, I don't know, 3:10 in the morning, so I guess I could be forgiven. Audrey Hepburn also with her beautiful rendition of Moon River from the movie Breakfast at Tiffany's. Oh, such gorgeous stuff. Coming up, I'm going to take you to France, and we're going right back to the late 1940s and 50s with I've got a few classics here. I'll try and pronounce these tracks and we'll see how we go. First up, we've got Charles Trenet with La Mer. Then we've got Lina Ornu with Que Sera Sera. And Ne Me Quitte Pas with Jacques Brel. And Non Je Ne Regrette Rien with Edith Piaf. And I know you know them all. Here we go. First up, La Mer, Charles Trenet. This is from 1946.
1: La Mer.

Edith Piaf there with Non, je ne regrette rien. And it sounds perfect in my head when I say it out loud, not so much. But I keep trying. I think it means, without the actual translation, I think it means no more regrets. And what a great anthem it is. Oh, it's just so uplifting, isn't it? Great piece of music. Okay, so we're going to focus on the 60s now with two very British examples. First up, Marianne Faithfull and Yesterday.

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The Rolling Stones there from 1967 with Ruby Tuesday. And we're off to the 70s for a little while as well. And just playing some of this, looking back at this wonderful music, it just makes me remember that we lived in such a great time. How lucky were we that we grew up with all of this music? Really, seriously, I think the kids of today have been denied a great, great pleasure. And they don't appreciate what we do. Anyway, I'm going to play three songs here from the 1970s, starting off with David Gates and If. One of my favourites. They're all my favourites.

0: That was John Denver with Annie's Song, and has to be Annie's Song, probably is for me one of my all-time favourite songs. It is the perfect song in my mind. The music, the lyrics, the feeling, everything about it is just perfect. And every time I hear it, it just brings a tear to my eye. Its beauty is just so overwhelming. And other people probably don't like it. But that's how it goes, isn't it? What one person really likes, another maybe not so much. But, yeah, anyway, you get to hear it all here on 88.7 Coast FM. And with me particularly, I'm Deb Langridge, filling in this morning. And I hope you're actually enjoying my choices. This is an old program. I haven't heard a lot of this music for quite a long time. So I'm enjoying reliving it all again. Before we had John Denver was Don McLean and I Love You So. And interestingly, Don McLean wrote that song. And it was recorded quite a bit through the 70s by various people. So I'm thinking of Perry Como's version, which is one that I particularly love. But he had never actually recorded this song until in the 1990s. And, yeah, because it wasn't his necessarily style of music. He wrote it, but others recorded it. And he didn't actually sing his own song until 20 years after he'd written it. He probably did sing it. He probably just didn't record it until 20 years later. But, yeah, just an interesting little thing. Just whipping off a song for others and how beautiful it was. Anyway, coming up, we've got some messages from our sponsors. And right after that... Oh, no, we haven't. Oh, yes, we have. Right after that, we've got Sarah Blasco, and she's done a cover of the feature song or the theme from the movie Xanadu, which was recorded originally by Olivia Newton-John. And this is Sarah Blasco's version, but I'll play it straight after the messages. Here we go.
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That was Astrid Gilberto with The Shadow of Your Smile from 1965. Some real oldies here this morning. You're listening to Deb. This is Adelaide's 88.7 Coast FM, right through till 6 o'clock. And the time is 7 minutes to 4. Coming up, we've got Dionne Warwick and also Cher. But first up, Dionne Warwick with Don't Make Me Over.

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0: Man.
1: And that was Billy Davis, What You Gonna Do, from 1964. Before that, we were listening to Cher, All I Really Want to Do, and that was from 1965. Okay, it's time for a bit of Australian contemporary music, I think, and I've got a couple of tracks. The first one is Lindy Ortega. This is Tin Star.

That was the Orb Weavers, When It Rains in Broken Hill. And they're a very unusual group. They have a very unusual sound. And they've got some very environmentally friendly, if you like, for want of a better phrase. I can't drag one out of my memory banks at the moment. But they are very aware of the environment and everything that lives in the environment. And I like that. You're listening to Deb this evening, or this morning, I should say, on Adelaide's 88.7 Coast FM. The time right now is 10 minutes past four. And we're going to move on with some more Australian ladies, all from this century. No, not all of them. I've got Delta Goodrum first up, and then Wendy Matthews from the 90s. So here we go. This is Delta with Possessionless.

Beautiful. Wendy Matthews, The Day You Went Away from 1992. The time right now, 19 minutes past four. Coming up, I've got Rachel Leocar. And Rachel, you might remember, has a beautiful, rich, gorgeously rich alto voice. She reaches right down into that lower register with effortless beauty. Take a listen. This is Over the Rainbow. No, it's not. We'll just stop that before it goes any further. We're going to try this one instead and get it right this time. This is Over the Rainbow.

0: some wonderful Australian voices there. Troy Cassidaly, Jimmy Barnes and the girls Bella, Bird on a Wire. And I'm just trying to think who wrote that. It might have been... The name absolutely eludes me just at the moment. A Canadian singer. Doesn't matter. Anyway, they were singing Bird on a Wire. Before that, we were listening to The Seekers and The Wonderful Carnival Is Over, and Rachel Leocal with Over the Rainbow. Coming up after, I've got a break coming up, a sponsorship break, and after that, our last two Australians in this bracket of Australian talent that I've been playing this morning, Donna Fisk and Kevin Johnson, and they're coming up straight after this.
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1: The Brick Entertainment Centre celebrates iconic women in music. The Songbirds take flight through 50 years of the ladies of rock, pop, country and blues. The six-piece e-jam band brings the Songbirds to life Saturday, May 16 at the Brit. Then Silver Threads Linda Ronstadt tribute features hits like Desperado, It's So Easy, Poor Pitiful Me.
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He writes some great music, doesn't he? Kevin Johnson with Reasons, singing about reasons for this and that. He's kind of an underrated singer, I think. You know, don't often hear about Kevin Johnson. He's not a huge name out there, but gee, he writes some great music. And Rock and Roll gave me the best years of my life. I mean, what a marvellous song that was. Just sort of says it all, right? All in one beautiful song. Anyway, I'm going to move on. On to Marilyn Monroe. And while she's not renowned for her singing, she's got a really pretty, pretty voice. And she did record quite a few songs in her day. And this is one of them. This is called When I Fall in Love.

0: was Marilyn Monroe, and the time is 16 minutes to 5 on Adelaide's 88.7 Coast FM. You're listening to Deb Langridge filling in this morning, and we've got just over an hour to go before I hand over to Bruce Hartley, who's presenting breakfast this morning. I wonder what he's going to dish up. Something good, I hope. Let's, we'll get excited while we wait, won't we? Here's a few messages from our sponsors in the meantime.
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Don't you just love those old standards? Ah, oh, they stand the test of time. That was Nat King Cole with Mona Lisa and Doris Day. I'm not sure what happened with that track. I'll have to investigate and perhaps get rid of it. Just stopping midway through the song. Okay, the time right now is 8 minutes to five. And you're listening to Adelaide's 88.7 Coast FM. I came across the next three tracks and their artists in my search for Australian content. I know we've played a lot of Australian music tonight, and we've got some more because it's all good. So I think these next three songs are worth listening to. See if you don't agree. I'm going to start off with Sarah Stora and Appleseeds. Sarah and her brother, Greg Stora and Appleseeds. And I think it's a song about brothers and sisters, if I remember rightly.

0: Dare I say another brother-sister duet? 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I'm not sure whether they're brother and sister. 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They're beautiful anyway. I've Got You. And that was from 2017. Coming up next, our last in this little bracket, Tom Curtin and Lee Kernaghan and Sarah Storer. She gave us this song.
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That was Tom Curtin, Lee Kernighan, and Sarah Storer. She gave us the song. I'm not sure who she is. She might be the train that thunders across the Nullarbor. I love that line. It's just, I don't know. I can see it in my head. Oh, dear. It's just gone 5 o'clock. 1 hour left. And a couple of old favourites of mine, Queen and Blondie, coming up all in the same bracket, A Crazy Little Thing Called Love.

You can feel yourself wanting to get out there and throw a few arms and legs around. I'm a bit too old to do that these days. I'm not sure my arms and legs would thank me for it. I doubt that they would. But, oh, my gosh, the urge is there. And Crazy Little Thing Called Love. That was Blondie, by the way, with Denis Denis, one of my favourites. I love her voice. She's got a gorgeous voice. Okay, so now that we've got our dancing shoes on, I think you should get yourself on the dance floor or the kitchen floor, whichever floor you're on. And here's Tammy Nielsen, Stay Out of My Business.

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1: And I'm sure he has. That was Lou Bega, of course. I mean, who could not know that? Before that, Kate Sobrano, Suddenly I See, and Tammy Nielsen, Stay Out of My Business. Some great music there. Hope you had a bit of a dance around the floor. It's good for you. Says me. Oh, dear. Now, we're going to slow it down a little bit now. And I'm going to play a song by Susan Boyle. And she's one of my favourite artists. Speaking of underrated, she came out of nowhere, didn't she? And she's got a beautiful voice, but I'm not sure that that's the only thing that's beautiful about her voice. Her phrasing and her interpretations are just mind-blowing, I think. If there's a voice that you want to listen to for the rest of your life, this one has to be up there. She's at the moment, I mean, this time, I've picked out Autumn Leaves. It's not a song that I have listened to a lot by her. I obviously have listened to it before because I put it into my program. So I'm excited to listen to this one again. And while I'm just putting it on, I'll just mention that the time is 20 minutes past 5. This is Susan Boyle, Autumn Leaves.

0: Tina Arena from 1997. That was Burn. You're listening to Deb Langridge this morning. The time right now is 27 minutes past 5 on Adelaide's 88.7 Coast FM.
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0: 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Some songs you never get.

Oh, you have to love a good crooner, don't you? Tony Bennett, they don't come much better than that. Young and warm and wonderful. And I must have had a bit of a hiccup. I don't know why I put Travis Collins in the middle of that bracket, but I did. And he sang, Yeah, She Does. And before that, we had Don Gibson, I Can't Stop Loving You. And, of course, Elvis Presley, Can't Help Falling in Love. Some great stuff there from the 50s. And one strange little country tune in the middle. It's, what is it? It's almost quarter to, just coming up to quarter to five, quarter to six. And in the meantime, I've got Billie Eilish for you singing this gorgeous little song from the movie Barbie. This is What Was I Made For? Oh, so dreamlike.

0: It's gorgeous, isn't it? What Was I Made For? Billie Eilish. Did you enjoy Barbie? It's an interesting movie. Okay, we've got some messages from our sponsors, and after that, the last 15 minutes or so with just a couple of songs to finish off with. Sarah McLeod, Luke Evans, and we'll see if we can fit any others in.
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Well, I've come to the end this morning. Thank you to 88.7 Coast FM sponsors. And thank you for all your messages and phone calls this morning. That's it from me. I'm Deb Langridge. You can catch up with me again this Sunday afternoon from 2 p.m. when I present a little bit of this and that. Have a great day. Don't forget Bruce Hartley coming up in the next few minutes with Thursday Breakfast. I'm sure he's going to serve up some great music for you. The time right now is 6:02, and I'm going to leave you with this beautiful music from The Man from Snowy River. So that's it from me. See you later. Bye.

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1: Oh, we jumped in a little bit earlier with the weather there, but we're looking for 17 degrees today, cloudy conditions. Tomorrow, Friday the 8th of May, 19 degrees with a shower or two. Saturday, 19 possible shower, but on Mother's Day, maximum 20 in cloudy conditions, and that's what we that's what we're going to look for. But in the meantime, as we've jumped a little ahead of ours, Tom, let's go to the news.
2: Good morning, I'm Lee Harrison. A key intelligence agency says the return of a group of women with links to Islamic State does not warrant a change in Australia's terror threat level. Four women and nine children have left Syria and are expected to arrive in Sydney and Melbourne sometime today. Police have confirmed some of the women will be charged with terrorism-related offences once they land. But ASIO Chief Mike Burgess says the cohort does not pose an immediate security risk.
3: Of course, it's up to them what they do when they get here, and if they start to exhibit signs that concern us, we and the police through the joint counter-terrorism teams will take action. But I'm not concerned immediately by their return, but they will get our attention, as you'd expect.
2: The federal government will provide Fiji with over $30 million to help combat rising fuel prices. Foreign Minister Penny Wong is in the Pacific nation, hoping to strike a landmark security deal. Labor claims the funding will help provide relief amid high oil prices and mitigate concerns over a potential shortfall. Senator Wong has told local media she hopes it'll give the Fijian people peace of mind.
4: We understand the extent to which this is being felt as a price shock in Fiji, and we want to provide our assistance.
2: Three child protection workers in the Northern Territory have been stood down following an investigation into the home circumstances of Komanjai Little Baby before her alleged murder. The Territory's Child Protection Minister has flagged a broader investigation into how the department operates. Support is being offered to Marine Rescue New South Wales volunteers affected by the deaths of two crew members. 78-year-old Bill Ewan and 62-year-old Frank Petch were killed when their boat capsized on the way to help a yacht in distress on Monday. Unit Commander Peter Hill says three other volunteers being treated in hospital are in relatively good spirits considering what they've been through.
5: They are badly injured. It's been a very difficult and serious incident, obviously. But the hospital up at Lismore has been fantastic. And they're very, very appreciative also of the social worker that's up there that's helping them.
2: Melbourne's Federation Square has pulled the plug on live screenings of the Socceroos' upcoming World Cup matches, citing antisocial behaviour at previous events. Fed Square CEO Katrina Sedgwick says an increasing number of fans have been setting off flares, making the screenings too dangerous to host.
6: The challenge was lighting them and then hurling them into a crowded space. After the last game that we screened from the Socceroos, we picked up over 120 flares and fireworks. So we weren't talking about a small issue. It really was very significant.
2: And the world is remembering the man who brought 24/7 news to our screens. CNN founder Ted Turner has died after living for 8 years with a degenerative nerve disease. He was also known for his fights with Rupert Murdoch and marriage to Jane Fonda. This is Air News. Western Bulldogs coach Luke Beveridge has cast doubt over the practicality of a full-time psychologist at AFL clubs. It's part of a number of measures to increase the health and well-being standards across the league following the Elijah Hollands review. Beveridge says the Bulldogs employ a psychologist, but funding him on a full-time basis could be tricky.
7: He's got his own practice, probably more lucrative than what we pay him. And what a full-time psych would look like at AFL level, it's hard because of our itineraries. We're all over the shop. And so when you're on call a lot, they're virtually full-time anyway.
2: To rugby league now, in North Queensland are resisting the urge to shift star lock Reuben Cotter for Friday's clash with Parramatta. Jeremiah Nanai will miss the next month with a shoulder injury. Coach Todd Payton backing Sam McIntyre to deliver in his place.
8: Sam played the first few weeks there in the back row. We had the option to play Rubes there, but, you know, he just keeps things really tight for us in the middle. Sam's also got that opportunity to push through the middle also. He's got Kai O'Donnell come on the bench who's played some first grade for us already and done a good job.
2: And the Adelaide 36ers are looking for a new head coach. Mike Wells has parted ways with the NBL club despite recently committing to a new two-year contract. Australian Independent Radio News.
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1: Well, we started with a weather report, but just to continue with that, 10 degrees at the moment. We're looking for a maximum of 17 degrees. And Mother's Day, as I said, will be cloudy but 20 degrees. So you can enjoy some outside activities with the family on a Sunday. 5 minutes past six.

Good morning and welcome to Thursday Breakfast. You're with Bruce Hartley. Hope you're well and looking forward to another great day of music, interviews, information and entertainment right here on Adelaide's 88.7 Coast FM. On Thursday Breakfast, I'll be playing music from the 60s to the 90s and venturing a little beyond. We'll have double and triple plays, famous birthdays on this date in history, two quizzical segments, and of course Elvis Presley feature with Larry live on the line at about 7:30. New sport, weather and the traffic report. I'd like to thank the program sponsors, Glenelg Funerals, funerals with quality, value and dignity, and they're located at Brighton Road at Somerton Park. 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Big thanks to Deb Langridge this morning for filling in for Music Express between 3 a.m. and 6 a.m. And of course you can catch her on Sunday afternoon at around about 2 p.m. with a little bit of this and a little bit of that right here on Adelaide's 88.7 Coast FM. And the phone number 8371 1000. To give me a call and you'll need that for the two quizzical segments coming up 10 past 7 and about 10 past 8 this morning. Good morning. Let's get the program running.

Well, that was Shaken Stevens from a few years back. And, of course, your daily dose of music starts right here. So don't touch that dial and just keep listening. Emma, Little River Band, 1975.

0: The Little River Band from 1975. That was their second single off their self-titled studio album. Peaked at number 20 in Australia. We're going to go ahead for a short break and want to come back. 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

Well, back with you again. That was, of course, our own Jimmy Barnes. Hold on, I'm coming off the Soul Deeper album and a cover of the Sam and Dave hit from 1966. And before that, The Animals. If you can remember back then, 1965, The Animals, It's My Life, one of the great tracks from The Animals. And we started that segment with Taylor Dane, Tell It to My Heart, from the 80s. More music, more variety. And, of course, me on the air for you between 6 a.m. and 9 a.m. And, of course, we'll have a weather update very shortly, but in the meantime... Depeche Mode, I just can't get enough.

0: Just Can't Get Enough from Depeche Mode from 1981. Reached number 8 in the UK singles chart and was their first and biggest hit in Australia, reaching number 4. 6:30 is the time, and it's time for a weather update.
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0: Oh, well, it's around about 10 degrees at the moment. 17 is estimated with cloudy conditions. Tomorrow, Friday the 8th of May, a maximum of 19 with a shower or two. We'll probably get that. There's a bit of a 3 or 4 day weather forecast about some showers. Anyway, well, we'll see what comes out of it, right? Let's get back into the music, because that's what I'm here for, just for you. The Hollies, Dear Eloise. One of my favourites from them, 88.7 Coast FM.

Well, it proved to be one of their biggest hits of all time, actually. And as I said, one of my favourites as well. All right, get your lips ready, because we're going to Let's Kiss from the Models.

0: The Rolling Stones with Tumbling Dice. It was released worldwide as the lead single from the band's 1972 double album Exile on Main Street from 1972. And before that, we had A Lady Named Taffy, which the great song I Love My Radio. And then we kicked it off with The Models with Let's Kiss. This station brings you the soundtrack of your life, 88.7 Coast FM. We're going for a break. When I come back, we'll have lots of great music just for you. And good morning to everybody out there tuned in, if you just tuned in. And of course, sunrise 6:57 this morning, so you still should have your headlights on out there. And just take care out there on the roads for me, please.
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That was Eurythmics. Here Comes the Rain Again. More of a weather forecast than a song, but what a great track from them. And, of course, that sort of kicked off that pop duo's second US top 10 hit and, widely regarded as their signature song, that one. So quite like it myself. Do you like it? Because I certainly do. All right, let's get into some more music because that's what we're here for. Here's one from Cliff Richard.

Cliff Richard from 1977 with Mike Kiner Live right here on Adelaide's 88.7 Coast FM. Bruce Hardy at the microphone. How are you this morning? You well? And look, I've just checked the traffic map. No hold-ups at the moment. But if you see anything out there on the roads you think is worth giving me a call for, and so I can put it out to other motorists, please do. 8371-1000 is the number. And you'll need that number for critical number one coming up right after the news, sport and weather, around about 10 past 7. More music still to come, and to take us to the news, I'm going to play In Excess, Never Tear Us Apart. One of my favourites from one of my favourite bands, of course. I hope it is of yours as well. And, of course, more music, better variety, right here on Adelaide's 88.7 Coast FM.

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1: Good morning, I'm Lee Harrison. A group of women and children linked to the terrorist group Islamic State are expected to arrive in Australia later today. Nelson Scott reports.
2: Four women and nine children will land in Sydney and Melbourne tonight after leaving for Syria 7 years ago to support their husbands who were fighting for ISIS. Federal police are planning to charge some of the women upon arrival, but won't say how many. The children will undergo therapy, in addition to community integration and de-radicalisation programs. The government says it doesn't support the group's return, but has no legal basis to block their entry, as they're all Australian citizens. ASIO believes the cohort does not pose an immediate security threat. Nelson Scott, Canberra.
1: An alleged neo-Nazi who spoke at a rally outside New South Wales Parliament House last November has been charged with a hate crime. Joel Davis was part of a group who made speeches and had a banner with the words "Abolish the Jewish Lobby" on it. He's been granted bail. There are reports suggesting the US and Iran are closing in on a one-page memo which could lay the platform to end the conflict in the Middle East. It's understood the deal would involve Tehran committing to a moratorium on nuclear enrichment if the US agrees to lift its economic sanctions. Former US ambassador to NATO, Kurt Volker, has told Fox News if the reports are accurate, it could provide a path forward.
3: Ending all of that without a much bigger military operation to go about regime change, this seems to be about the best deal that we can do.
1: The death of Kumanjayi Little Baby could see the Northern Territory's Children and Families Department overhauled. Three child protection workers have been stood down over their handling of multiple reports concerning the five-year-old before her alleged murder. There's no suggestion of any wrongdoing by the child's family. Child Protection Minister Robin Cahill says the actions of the sacked staff show the need for a review.
4: I can't talk about the specifics of Kumanjayi Little Baby, so I can't comment in that context. But what I can tell you is the cases that I've reviewed, some of which go back a decade, I would have expected, had we stepped in earlier, there would have been a better outcome for those children.
1: More than 140 cruise passengers could face up to 8 weeks in quarantine as health officials assess a hantavirus outbreak. Three people have died in the incident while others have been evacuated for treatment. The ship is now on its way to the Canary Islands. The virus is normally linked to rodents, but World Health Organization's Dr. Anne Lindstrand has told CBS, without signs of rats, that leaves questions about how it's spreading.
5: This boat has been certified to be free of rodents, and I know that the crew has been scrutinizing every area of the boat to make sure, even having several traps on the boat.
1: And a Canberra woman has been charged with making repeated non-emergency calls to 000. The 53-year-old is accused of making 20 vexatious calls to police in the space of 3 hours. This is Air News. Rugby league first up, and the Chiefs' latest signing has rubbished security fears in Port Moresby. Rabbitohs star Alex Johnston is of PNG heritage and has visited the capital city on numerous occasions. After signing a one-year deal to play in the Chiefs' debut season of 2028, Johnston was asked about concerns for the safety of players and their families.
6: Safety is not my concern at all, particularly if you're a rugby league player over there. The only concern is if you're going to shake too many hands or get too many photos, your face is hurting at the end of the day.
1: West Coast midfielder Elliot Yeo admits teammates Jack Graham and Devon Robertson have left big holes in the team's engine room. The Eagles have now lost 5 straight games, including to the winless Tigers on Saturday. Yeo says they've been difficult to replace.
7: They're two very good, very combative type of players. It's not just that, though. Their running patterns defensively and offensively are, you know, something that we are missing at the moment. So, yeah, they're fantastic players and we are missing them, but it's a good opportunity for other players to come in and step up.
1: And in the Italian Open tennis, Aussie Alexander Vukic has beaten American Patrick Kipson 6-3, 5-7, 6-love. Australian Independent Radio News.
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8: Degrees at the moment, but 17 is estimated with cloudy conditions. On Friday, tomorrow, estimated maximum 19 degrees with a shower or two, most likely in the late morning and afternoon. And on Saturday, a possible shower with an estimated maximum of 19, and that is likely in the morning or afternoon as well. And on Sunday, Mother's Day, a maximum of 20 degrees is estimated. Cloudy conditions, no rain estimated or likely on that day. So that'll be good for everybody getting out there and visiting family and visiting their mums. And hope everybody out there, as a mother, you have a great Mother's Day as well from me to you. Let's get some more music to air. Coming up very shortly, we have Quizzical Number 1. You need your fast fingers ready for that, 8371-1000. And, of course, at 7.30, we'll have Larry live on the line with his Elvis anecdote. And this morning's Elvis song, Now and Then There's a Fool Such as I. So I'll be playing that a little bit later, well, around about 7.30 after the weather break. More music still to come right here on Adelaide's 88.7 Coast FM.

Yes, Electric Light Orchestra with Hold On Tight, number 4 in the UK and reached number 10 on the US Hot 100 for 1981. One of my favourite bands, one of my favourite songs of that band in particular. Good morning to you if you've just joined me. This is Thursday Breakfast. You're with Bruce Hartley. 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Right, let's get into a quizzical number one. Last week, had a phone call from John, would you believe, who is living in Port Arlington in Victoria. Good morning to you, John, if you've tuned in. You're half an hour ahead of us, but I do know that somebody in the local time zone, Karen at Kaipo, should be listening, but will be listening because the request has come from you. So John particularly answered the question for quizzical one. He requested I Mean You from Peter Frampton from 1977. So that's what I'm going to play for you right now.

0: Great song there from Peter Frampton from 1977 with I'm In You. And that was out to John at Port Arlington in Victoria and, of course, Karen at Kaipo as well. Thanks very much for the request, John, and hope you guys, both Karen and John, happy and safe. Let's get some more music to air. But first of all, of course, it's around about... Quizzical time, isn't it?
1: Okay, pop quiz.
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Ah, critical number one time. So you got your fast fingers ready. 8371-1000 is the number. Give me a call, answer the question correctly, and I'll be happy to play your request next week, just like happened with John from last week. And, of course, it's relatively easy. These are lyric questions for this week, or, yes, for today and this week. Lyric questions. We played that last week and the week before, I think. And I'm surprised that people really know their lyrics, and why not, with some really great tracks, really great music you can listen to here on Adelaide's 88.7 Coast FM. Better variety, more music right here on this, so don't touch the dial. The question is, are you ready? I got my first real six string aborted at the Fireman Five and Dime. Which song and which artist was that from? I'll take either. And of course, well, there we got a phone call already. Let's get some more music to air, because that's what we're all about here.

0: back with you again. We have a winner in quizzical number one, and of course that was Martin who correctly answered the question. And the question was, I got my first real six string, bought it at the Fineman Dime, and of course it was the summer of 69 from Brian Adams. So Martin has correctly answered the question, and he wants to hear something from Dire Straits, and one of his favourites, one of mine as well, is Brothers in Arms. So that's what I'll be doing next week at around about around about this time anyway. Right, what we've got to do now is head out onto the roads and see what's happening out there with the traffic report. And I've just checked the traffic map. I can't see anything there. And Martin, who drives a truck out there, he'd probably tell me if something was going on anyway. So let's go with the traffic report.
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2: Morning there. At Sefton Park, a crash at Lookalful, Regency Road near Main North Road, Nova Garden Cycle Centre, a parked car this morning, Anzac Highway near Allison Street. Delays inbound and potentially some detours to look out for today. Burst Water Main at the Bay, Brighton Road near Maxwell Terrace, speeds at 40. I got an early morning camera today, Baines Road, Woodcroft. Choose to fight MND, this big freeze. 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

One of my favourite bands of all time, Fleetwood Mac. I saw them live here in Adelaide many years ago with my wife Helen. I think we were just courting at the time. But anyway, that was off their Rumours album. Peaked at number 3 on the Hot 100, the Billboard Hot 100, back in 1977. More music still to come, and then we'll have Larry live on the line very shortly at around about 7:30 with his anecdote. And, of course, the Elvis song, Now and Then There's a Fool Such as I, from Elvis Presley, of course. More music still to come, and there's we'll play the Grassroots with Temptation Eyes.

0: Temptation Eyes from the Grassroots. Well, it's coming up to 7:30, and about that time we do this.
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0: It looks like it's about 11 degrees at the moment. It hasn't gone up very much, has it? Estimated maximum 17 degrees today and cloudy tomorrow. A maximum of 19 is estimated, with a shower or two. Gee, we've seen a few shower or twos in the last week, haven't we? Well, and that's good for the garden, particularly for our healthy plants, making them healthy and look really green. When you drive past, you see, look, particularly when you're looking, driving through the city around the parklands, gee whiz, looks really nice. Right, we were coming up to the time when we have Larry live on the line. And today's song is called Now and Then There's a Fool Such as I. And I'll play it for you right now.

0: Now and then, such a fool, there's a fool such as I, from Elvis Presley, 1958, I'm reliably told by Larry. And of course, here with his anecdote, and we love to have Larry on the air around about this time every Thursday morning with me. And he's back with us again. Good morning to you, Larry.
1: Yeah, good morning, Bruce. I'm sort of following on a little bit from last week's story that we're in 1955, and it's at the very early days of Elvis, and he's on tour. And a lot of these quotes I'm getting from Red West, actually, the bodyguard I met him, and some of the quotes I'm going to do later on that nobody has ever heard have come from him. But anyway, he's on tour, and he's at Texarkana, and it's 1955, and he didn't really have much in the way of money, but he really looked good on the stage. But the funny thing was that all the clothes that he got from Langsey Brothers, I think I've sent you some photos of some of them, the sports jackets and the cowboy shirts and all that, he hadn't actually paid for them. They were sort of Mr. Langsey, and I met Bernard Langsey, a Jewish tailor, and he had faith in Elvis, and which was quite unusual. His wife sort of said that it was sort of strange, and that he let him have all this fancy clothes on the idea that this kid's going to be a star.
0: Yes,
1: he hasn't got any money, but this kid. So Elvis was out there looking good, and
0: he certainly was by the photographs you sent me. Yeah.
1: So he had a lot of luck and on his side and so forth. Anyway, he was down in Texarkana, and the Colonel was down there organising some shows for him with his Jamboree touring company, which Hank Snow was part of the team of doing that. And of course, Hank Snow was famous for singing the song Fool Such As I, and another one called I'm Moving On. And as you just heard, that later on, of course, Elvis would record these songs and cover these songs by his hero, Hank Snow. But anyway, moving on, the Colonel really wanted to sign him as his personal manager, and the Colonel was working on trying to sign him. And Red told me that Elvis once said to him, "Hey, Colonel, I paid my parents' rent this week, and now I've got $20 to my name. Can you help me with that? I want to buy a house for my parents, you know, with running water, and a garage, you know, with a Cadillac in it for my mother's use. And look, can you help me with that? I've got $20. and the Colonel says, yes, well, just sign with me. And I know you're under 21, you have to get your parents. So talk your parents into signing with me, Elvis. And by this time next year, I promise you, you'll have $1 million. And of course, he nearly fainted. Red said he nearly fell over. and then he turned around and he said to Elvis, oh, yeah, and I'm going to get you in the movies. And Elvis just started laughing. you're joking, Colonel. I'm just a country boy. You're joking. And the Colonel says, look, give me the reins and I'll ride the wagon. I'll drive the wagon.
0: Yes.
1: You just get out there and do the singing and just do that. Yeah, all right, Colonel. That's right. Let's do it. And that's my story for today.
0: Well, thanks very much for that, Larry. Look, he looked quite dapper in his non-paid-for clothes, I'm sure he paid him back. For sure.
1: Yeah, he did, and it really paid off too, because Langsey's are still going today. I think I might have mentioned before.
0: You did. You've been there, haven't you?
1: Runs the company, and yeah, I've been there, yep. and I met Mr. Langsey before he passed, and I met his son, and they told me a lot of stories, and you know they're still a big business selling Elvis style clothes and other sort of Western and gear, fancy gear in the Peabody Hotel in Memphis, Tennessee.
0: Right. Okay.
1: Still going today.
0: Yeah. Very good. All right. Thanks, Larry. Always a pleasure to talk to you and get your anecdote. And of course, we play our Elvis song. So look forward to your return next week at about 7:30-ish. And you can tell us another anecdote, and we'll have another Elvis song. Thanks very much, Larry. You have a great day. You be safe out there, because we need you back next week.
1: Sounds good to me.
0: All right. Okay, thanks Larry. Much. Have a great day. Bye-bye.
1: Bye.
0: Well, that was Larry live on the line and his Elvis anecdote. And he'll be back, and I'll be back with Larry next week at around about 7:30 on Thursday breakfast. More music still to come, and let's get this one to air because it's one of my favourites. A little bit slower, but I love this song.

0: Crowded House, Better Be Home Soon from the 1988. And great band, Crowded House. Just a nice song. Just nice, that one. Better Be Home Soon. Right, we're going ahead for a short break. And when we come back, we will have music from Zoot, Our Birthday Boy, Marty Roan, and the Mamas and the Papas. And the reasons why, because I'll tell you after the break at 7:44. Good morning to you. Hope you're enjoying the music. I'm sure you are. I'm enjoying playing it for you. This is Adelaide's 88.7 Coast FM, your favourite community radio station.
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Ah, one of our local bands, Zoot, with one times, two times, three times, four. Work that out and see what the answer is. Back from 1969. 7:48 is time. And hello there if you've just tuned in or you're out there driving out there because I've just checked the traffic map. No major hold-ups just at the moment. And, of course, we'll have a traffic report in about half an hour's time as well. If you see something out there, ring us on 8371-1000 and I can let the other motorists know. More music still to come, but we've reached the time where we are going to do this.

birthday time here at Adelaide's 88.7 Coast FM. We have two members having a birthday today. The first one, Lynn Jarrod from Woodcroft, and our own Nick Marilba, who is a fill-in presenter here at Adelaide's 88.7 Coast FM. So to you, Lynn, and to you, Nick, from me personally and from everybody here at Adelaide's 88.7 Coast FM, a big happy birthday to you. And for everybody else who's having a birthday on the 7th of May, a big happy birthday to you as well. Who's having a birthday on the 7th of May? Let's go back in history to 1840. Tchaikovsky, born in Russia, known for his musical compositions of the 1812 Overture and the ballets Swan Lake, The Sleeping Beauty and The Nutcracker. In 1943, sadly lost to us in 2015, John Bannon, born in Bendigo, but he was the 39th Premier of South Australia. We suffered through the Bank SA disaster under his leadership, or under the government's leadership. And in 1948, Marty Roan, he was born in Indonesia, but songwriter and television actor, we claim him as our own as when he migrated here. And that's, I'm going to play one of his songs, his most famous song, reached number two in the Australian Singles Chart back in 1975, and that was Denim and Lace. That's coming up. But on the 7th of May in history as well, in 1867, the Swedish chemist Alfred Nobel patented dynamite in England. And, of course, that's where the Nobel Peace Prize came from and was first awarded in 1901. In 1941, Glenn Miller recorded Chattanooga Choo Choo, being the first record to be designated gold under the, you know, silver, gold, platinum levels that we have. And in 1966, the Mamas and the Papas with Monday Monday hits number one. So I'm going to play that one as well, right here on Adelaide's 88.7 Coast FM.

Yeah, hit number one in the US pop Billboard Hot 100 for 3 weeks from this day, and number three in the UK in 1966. Right, we're going to head out towards the news, and to do that, I'm going to play this from our own band, of course, our own local band of the Twilights.

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1: This is Air News South Australia edition. I'm Sean Bindley. The federal government has released a $10 billion fuel security package, which will increase the nation's reserve to 50 days. The money will also be used to establish a separate government-owned stockpile of 1 billion litres of diesel and aviation fuel. The Commonwealth and states will jointly fund a feasibility study to expand Australia's fuel refining capabilities. The state government introduced legislation to state parliament yesterday, cracking down on petrol stations who fail to comply with South Australia's real-time fuel monitoring scheme. The amendments would see expiation notices for breaches increase from $550 to $5,000, while the maximum court-imposed penalty would increase from $10,000 to $20,000. Police have arrested two youths after they allegedly stole items from a shop in Adelaide's north. Air News' Darren McElhane reports.
2: SA police were called to a shop on North East Road in Hillcrest just after 5:30 in the evening. Two youths allegedly jumped over the counter, stole items and then fled the scene. During a police search, one boy was arrested on Kew Drive and the second was arrested shortly after on a bike path. Two boys, aged 15 and 16 from Greenacres and Mawson Lakes, were both charged with theft. They were granted bail and will appear in court at a later date. Darren McElhane, Air News.
1: Police are investigating two Tuesday night fires in the southeast, but they say they don't believe they're linked to the commercial fishing boat fire at Cape Jaffa on Sunday night. A house and caravan were destroyed at Pink's Beach near Kingston at 11 p.m. The damage bill around $350,000. Earlier in that night, there'd been a blaze at a Beachport boatyard. Tara Beard from the CFS says the damage was extensive.
3: Wearing breathing apparatus, crews worked to bring the fire under control and prevent it from spreading to nearby boats in the yard. While the building was a complete loss, with damages estimated at $350,000, their quick actions helped protect surrounding assets.
1: Yet another major hotel project has been earmarked for Adelaide CBD. Air News' Sarah Patterson takes a look.
4: To be located in the city's east end, the new Hilton development will be 27 stories high, boasting 251 rooms. It's the latest addition to what's shaping up as a construction boom in the city, one of 15 new hotels planned for Adelaide's CBD. However, the South Australian branch of the Australian Hotels Association is confident there'll be more than enough visitors to fill the thousands of rooms which will become available should all the projects proceed. Sarah Patterson, Air News.
1: Researchers are examining if mindfulness can improve the health of people living with diabetes. The disease can often lead to chronic stress, raising cortisol levels and in turn affecting blood glucose levels. James Cook University's Dr. Wendy Lee says they're looking into whether mindfulness can help people.
5: Our systematic review, we found for people with diabetes after the intervention that, for example, the depression, anxiety symptoms, improved.
1: In sport, Western Bulldogs superstar Marcus Bontempelli has been declared fit to play against Port Adelaide on Friday, despite the revelation of another injury concern. The dog skipper has been battling an ongoing knee issue since the Geelong game in round six. Dogs coach Luke Beveridge says Bontempelli is also dealing with a bruised heel.
6: The knee's giving him some discomfort, but as you know, you don't run on your hands. So if you've got a bruised heel, it can cause some issues, but we think that's improving. It's a pretty high bar as far as the pain threshold for him with discomfort, and he wants to play.
1: This is Air News South Australia.
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7: At the moment, it's 11 degrees at 3 minutes past 8 o'clock on Thursday the 7th of May. And the temperature for today, estimated maximum of 17 degrees, cloudy conditions. Friday the 8th of May, a maximum of 19 is estimated with a shower or two, most likely late morning and afternoon. And Saturday, possible shower with an estimated maximum of 19, pretty much a stereotype of Friday. Most likely the showers, most likely in the morning and the afternoon. On Mother's Day on Sunday, a maximum of 20 degrees is estimated. cloudy conditions. Slight chance of a shower, but I don't know that we'll see that. But let's wait until the raindrops are falling on your windscreen. 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Coming up in around about 5 or so minutes, we'll have quizzical number 2. So you need to get your fast fingers ready. And we're continuing with the lyrics theme for this last one, this last quizzical competition today. More music still to come right throughout. But I've got a bit of an item here that's of local news, and I thought that I'd read it as well. If you're looking for something nice to eat today, why not head up to Belair to the bakery? This bakery just won Best Bakery in Australia for 2026, particularly their sausage rolls and vanilla slice. You won't have to worry about finding the address. You'll smell it and see the queue out the door. That's at the bakery at Belair. It's got a strange name. I won't mention it on air, but you can find it by, as I said, following the people or following the smell. One of my favourites, I'm sure, it will be yours as well. More music still to come. We're going to start this little bit off with Neil Sedaka with Laughter in the Rain, because I've forecasted a share or two.

Neil Sedaka from 1970, Laughter in the Rain. What a great track from him. 8:08 is the time, coming up to quizzical number 2. Last week, Natalia correctly answered the question, and she requested the Eagles' Take It Easy from 1972. And I will play that right now.

0: Well, the Eagles from 1972 with Take It Easy right here on Adelaide's 88.7 Coast FM. Thursday breakfast, you're with Bruce Hartley. 8:12 is the time. Coming up to quizzical number two.
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Quizzical number two time here on Adelaide's 88.7 Coast FM. Got your fast fingers ready. 8371-1000 is the number. Correctly answer the question and I will play your request for you at around about this time next week right here on the radio. Are you ready? This one may be a little bit more tricky, so I'm looking for the name of the song, and if you can tell me the artist, that's fine as well. Okay, here we go. Sitting in the morning sun, I'll be sitting when the evening comes. Sitting in the morning sun, I'll be sitting when the evening comes. It's a tricky one, but you may get it. Oh, the phone is ringing. Let's play some music because that's what we do here.

0: back with you again on 88.7 Coast FM Thursday Breakfast. You're with Bruce Hartley. Happy to have your company this morning. And, of course, we have a winner in quizzical number two, and that was Laurel. She was right on that. I thought that might trick a few people. The question was, sitting in the morning sun, I'll be sitting when the evening comes. And it was, of course, Dock of the Bay, Dock of the Bay by Otis Redding. Ah, well, there you go. How about that? More music still to come, lots more music, more variety right here on Adelaide's 88.7. But first of all, we've got to jump out onto the roads there and see what's happening. And the traffic map, usual red lines where there's some minor hold-ups but nothing major. Let's find out.
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2: Morning there, Renova Garden. Cyclists into a parked car, Anzac Highway to Allison Street. Got quite big delays inbound through there. At the Bay, Abbotsford Waterway, Brighton Road near Maxwell Terrace, speeds at 40, very slow. Getting quite busy South Road at Tonsley to get off the Southern Expressway with cameras this morning. Hub Drive, Aberfoyle Park and Main South Road at Hackham. 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
0: Oh, that finished quite abruptly, didn't it? More music still to come, and let's get the road. Whoa, let's hit the road with this one. This is a happy one. You can bounce along with this one, 88.7.

Best Years of Our Lives from Modern Romance. And before the traffic report I played, You'll Never Know from 1927. So there's a couple of 80 tracks for you. More music still to come, but we're going to go ahead to, well, we're going to play the Bee Gees now because I put it in the program playlist. Okay, let's go with this.

Well, we no misunderstanding about who that was. The Bee Gees. I've got to get a message to you. And while I'm talking about that, I've got to get a message to you. Just had Larry live on the telephone, and he's saying Anzac Highway. There's a huge problem down there at Anzac Highway. I'm just checking the traffic map, and I can see that northbound is too bad. Southbound on Tapleys Hill Road, from basically right back from near the airport, and they're talking about a 10-minute delay there. Southbound Anzac Highway is also blocked as well, and there's looks like there's a burst water main near Jetty Road. So it could be a combination of all of that, or just the burst water main. So try and avoid that area if you can. It's Anzac Highway, Tapleys Hill Road and Brighton Road. Thanks to Larry for that. Always helpful when people ring up and tell me these things so I can transmit it to you out there if you're driving in the car. And if you're thinking about heading down this way, maybe find another route. Let's have some more music, because that's what we're here for.

0: Well, that was Peter Shelley from 1981 with Homo Sapien. 8:32 is the time. We're going to have a weather update very shortly, but I've just had a number of phone calls in relation to this crash at Anzac Highway, Brighton Road, Tapleys Hill Road. No city-bound traffic on Anzac Highway is my understanding. I've had calls from Larry and a call from one of our other regular callers, Mel. And so Brighton Road, Tapleys Hill Road, you can't get onto Anzac Highway, seems to be the issue. And I'm just waving the little cursor over the little red marks. 10-minute delay if you're southbound on Tapleys Hill Road, and it looks like about several minutes delay the other way. There's also looks like a burst water main at Jetty Road and Brighton Road or somewhere just there. So there's a bit of a hold up there as well. All right. Thanks for Larry, and thanks to Mel for calling in about that. Always good to get people to give us a call if we can help those motorists out there on the road. In the meantime.
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0: Well, the temperature at the moment is still 11 degrees, but we're looking for a cloudy day with 17 degrees today. And tomorrow, Friday the 8th of May, a shower or two with a maximum of about 19. So that's the short weather forecast, and we'll see some changes in the news, sport and weather at 9 o'clock and throughout the day. More music's coming your way. We've got something like this. This is Daryl Cotton. It's called Same Old Girl from 1980, 88.7 Coast FM.

That was Daryl Cotton from 1980 with Same Old Girl. We've got some more great music just for you. 88.7 Coast FM.

Don't Cry, that was from a guy named Ken Laszlo from 1987. Gee whiz, that's a typical 80s sort of beat, isn't it? One, your speakers want to bounce around on the floor with the beat in that. But some more great music still to come. But coming up at 9 o'clock, we'll have news, sport and weather. And then Dave Hearn with Thursday Coast Magazine. More information, more music and interviews between 9 a.m. and midday. And then at midday, Mark Constable with the Beatbox. I call him the Encyclopedia of Music. Lots of great tracks and lots of information about those tracks as well if you're interested in some of the songs you don't hear very often and where they came from and who wrote them and all that's good stuff to listen to. So thanks to Mark for that. Well, I'm going to play another track and then we're going to go for a quick break at about 1:45 and then I'll be back with some final music just for you. This Thursday breakfast, you're with Bruce Hartley right here on Adelaide's 88.7 Coast FM. So I think I'll play this one. Christy Allen.

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Dan Hartman from 1984 with I Can Dream About You. Just repeating the message about the traffic hold-up. Anzac Highway, Tapleys Hill Road, Brighton Road. There's been a crash there and looks like it may be serious. So I've been told that the Anzac Highway to the city has been blocked. So I would avoid that if you can. And if you're stuck in it, all I can say is sit back and enjoy the music. More music still to come up until 9 o'clock when Dave Hearn will take over with Thursday Coast Magazine. Lots of interviews and lots of information and good music as well. Let's play another track, Bruce, because that's what I'm here for. Joe Jackson, Stepping Out, 88.7 Coast FM.

Joe Jackson with Stepping Out. That reached number 6 on the Hot 100 Billboard and in the UK singles chart as well from 1982. Coming up very shortly, I will hand it over to Dave Hearn for Thursday Coast Magazine. We've got some special guests coming into the studio, and speaking about stepping out, I'll be stepping out of this studio into the next studio with Dave. We've got somebody that we're going to talk to all about National Road Safety Week, so you need to stay tuned for that. That's very important and should be interesting, with Darren Davis from the Get Home Safe Foundation. We're going to talk with him on the road safety, or National Road Safety Week. Stay tuned for that. Right, as the time is running away from us, I'm going to start the song. And just cut it off a little bit later, and we'll get into credits for the program.

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Stay tuned for Dave Hearn, though, and then, as I said, Mark Constable between 12 and 2 as well. Lots of great music, lots of great interviews and information with Thursday Coast magazine coming up after the 9 o'clock news, sport and weather. 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Congratulations, quizzical winners, who were Martin and Laurel. More great music next week, courtesy of them. And I'll be back to keep you entertained between 6 a.m. and 9 a.m. next week, right here on 88.7 Coast FM.

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1: Good morning, I'm Lee Harrison. Almost 1,700 small businesses have been forced to close since the March interest rate rise. More from Gabrielle Hodson.
2: Latest insolvency data shows 625 businesses in New South Wales have been forced to restructure or shut down since the RBA announced an interest rate rise on March 17. In Victoria, the figure over those 7 weeks is 500, 325 in Queensland and 136 in WA. News Corp says those still with their heads above water have taken out a total of almost $200 billion in loans. Yellow Brick Road founder Mark Boris says the cost of living pressure, repeated interest rate rises and changes to federal tax laws would definitely result in a recession, something any Aussie adult under 35 has never lived through. Gabriel Hodson reporting.
1: A group of women and children linked to the terrorist group Islamic State will arrive in Sydney and Melbourne today. Federal police are planning to charge some of the so-called ISIS brides upon arrival, but haven't confirmed how many. The government maintains there's no legal basis to block their entry, as they are Australian citizens. Police have laid charges after a crash which saw a car plunge into a weir in Sydney's south. Dusty Fitzpatrick reports.
3: Emergency services were called to reports of a crash at the Audley Weir in the Royal National Park. Police were told an Audi and Mercedes were travelling along the road when the Audi left the roadway and plunged into the water. The driver managed to escape as the vehicle sank. His passenger was unable to get out and his body was recovered hours later. The Audi driver and the man behind the wheel of the Mercedes have now both been charged with various offences. Dusty Fitzpatrick, Sydney.
1: The luxury cruise ship hit by an outbreak of the hantavirus is preparing to travel towards Europe. The Spanish government has given permission for the vessel to dock in the Canary Islands. Three people on board the MV Hondius have died since the outbreak manifested in early April. The mayor of the Gold Coast has launched a bold plan to solve the city's congestion issues. Tom Tate wants to bring sky taxis to the Glitter Strip, signing global company Skyport's infrastructure to deliver a plan that would see residents and stars alike soaring over surface by 2032. Tate says air taxis are no longer science fiction.
4: I can see Elton John getting off the airport, wanting to do an intimate evening, arrives here, straight onto the backstage, get his makeup on and then I'm still standing.
1: And one of the country's leading energy companies believes AI data centres could overwhelm the power grid. AGL Energy believes the market is underestimating the demand for power from the facilities. This is Air News. Melbourne coach Stephen King is weighing up his options to replace the injured Brody Mihalcek up forward. Mihalcek is sidelined for 3 to 5 weeks with a hamstring injury. King says there's plenty to ponder ahead of Sunday's game against West Coast.
5: The two Maxes that can play ruck forward, Luca Kenfield played well. There's an opportunity for us to go smaller maybe with a Bailey Fritz playing taller. We've got options.
1: To rugby league now, and Melbourne Storm halfback Jerome Hughes is vowing to bounce back from the worst game of his stellar NRL career. Hughes returns from a concussion break on Sunday to take on the Tigers. With his side facing 8 straight losses, Hughes says he learned some valuable lessons in a heavy loss to Souths.
6: I know there's probably a bit of pressure on us as a spine to perform, and I probably went out of our system and tried to do things on my own, and that's when it just, you know, gets worse. And I probably had my worst game I've ever played in my career in that game. And I know it was because I was trying to do too much.
1: And Pat Cummins has been offered a Cricket Australia contract extension through until the end of 2029. It would reportedly bring his earnings to $4 million a year. Australian Independent Radio News.
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7: And the time is 4 minutes past 9, and the forecast remains today. It's going to be cloudy with a maximum of 17 degrees. The chance of some rain, about 10%, depending if we get any. Tomorrow Friday, a shower or two, 19. Quick look at the weekend. Possible shower on Saturday with 19 and cloudy on Sunday with 20. Current temperature right now is in fact 12 degrees.

Well, good morning, everybody, and welcome to Thursday Coast Magazine. You're with Dave Hearn. Great to have your company, and I'll be with you right through till 12 o'clock today. Thursday Coast Magazine is proudly sponsored by Mylan Furniture, and I thank Mark Tose and his wonderful team for their great sponsorship, which has been with me for many years now. They're situated at 107 Henley Beach Road, Mile End, and if you're looking for terrific office furniture and all the stuff to go with it, get down there. Great showroom, great people that will look after you, and a great sponsor of 88.7 Adelaide's Coast FM. Really good show for you today. Before I do that, I better thank the bald man for his wonderful show today. It was really good between 6 and 9, as always, and plenty of great knowledge from Bruce. I love the way he passes on traffic information as well, and I'll reinforce one very soon. But thanks, mate. We'll look forward to seeing you again next Thursday morning between 6 and 9. The other... Well, I think it's good news. He's going to join me at 9:30 and talk to on road safety, which I always enjoy. He's going to have Darren Harris with it, and it should be great to have him on board for sure. Entertaining you here at 88.7 Adelaide's Coast FM. Good morning to you.

0: Good way to start off Thursday Coast Magazine, of course, with the VGs and tragedy. 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
0: And the time is 16 minutes past nine, and my very first guest today is a gentleman who, and I say it always when I have my guests in, they're fantastic people, and this gentleman is no different to that. I'm talking about the Mayor of the City of West Torrens, Michael Cox. And Michael is always very, very busy, but he takes the time to come in, and I really appreciate it, and I can understand why he's a good mayor. So I'm being nice to you, Michael.
9: That is being very nice to me, and good morning to everyone. But I would say this. I've noticed recently when I've come in for these interviews, I don't know if there's a message in some of the songs that you're playing before I come on, because today it was tragedy.
0: Yeah, well, no. Never, because you always come in a very positive way and everything associated with it, so it's great to have you here.
9: Thank you.
0: Question. Yep. Without notice, again, as I do to you sometimes, Reserve Bank put up rates again.
9: Yep.
0: Cost of living is a real major problem. You've got council rates due.
9: Yep.
0: We've still got problems with all the fuel situations and all that. How's the city handling it?
9: Well, the impact on the city, and we talk about the council itself, clearly it impacts on fuel prices and all of our supply chains. Mm. So there was a ruling from the Fair Work Commission around being able to have some flexibility in our contracts with our contractors to actually take up the increase in prices that are a direct result of those fuel increases. Mm. Now, council isn't usually subject to the determinations of the Fair Work Commission, but under these circumstances, we're looking to navigate our pathway through that at the moment. Clearly, where we have contracts where there is that latitude as part of the conditions of the contract to increase it depending on the inputs into energy, and council's obliged to take up those additional costs, we will. So it's a very delicate road that we've got to navigate. Notwithstanding that and all the inputs into everything that we do, then we're very mindful of what that means for our residents and our ratepayers in terms of their cost of living pressures. And so feeding all of that into our budget deliberations, we'll have a report to council on the 19th of May, which is going to recommend that we go out to community consultation with a rate revenue increase of about 4.35%. And that's as tight as we can get it at the moment.
0: I think that's pretty standard. You know, I have pleasure talking to other mayors, of course, and they're all saying the same thing. That's what I'm greatly impressed, that you do try to keep it as best you can. But I was thinking... I know I'm fairly sure it's contracts, correct me if I'm wrong, but I think of the big rubbish trucks that drive around. I would think 99% they're diesel. I'd be shocked if they weren't. You can imagine stop starting all the time, having to refuel pretty regularly.
9: Yep.
0: They've got to put their contract up, don't they?
9: Well, yes, and we're going through... can I just say that's the largest contract that our council has. And so we spend in the order of about $8 million a year, roughly 10% of our budget is on waste. And so you can imagine when you've got those big increases in the cost of diesel, some of our trucks are hybrid, so that's helpful. But at the end of the day, it makes a big increase on the cost of our services.
0: Of course it does,
9: And it hurts people in their hip pocket.
0: Well, this is sort of unfounded, isn't it? Unknown what this is. I never thought I'd see the day where one country can hold people, you know, to answering, and then one president, which who I questioned, can dominate and demand this, and he says, oh, no, we're going to do this and this, and affects nearly every other country in the world. It's awful.
9: Yeah, well, we're living in a society where things can change at the flip of a coin.
0: Absolutely.
9: And the impacts are felt, you know, we talk about shocks that are experienced in places that we wouldn't anticipate it. But, you know, I'm in local government, so I'm always thinking about, you know, the mums and dads and the conversations that they're having around their kitchen table when they're trying to manage their budget. I think it's very reasonable to say this. I don't think people are aware that council is very mindful that everyone's wages aren't going up at the same rate. The costs are going up. So I use this example. When you think about 2 litres of milk and the cost of 2 litres of milk, I'm gonna say this, that 2 litres of milk has gone up 85 cents. Since the end of COVID.
0: And the reality is that you can see very well that food and everything more is going to go up because the people that bring the food and everything to the supermarkets and stores and whatever, they're all driving trucks. And
9: correct.
0: And they've got to pay a heck lot more for fuel than they ever had for a long, long time. And, of course, they've got to hand it on, which then goes onto the customers.
9: Well, you know, if you want to go and buy some blueberries, you need to be pretty wealthy now.
0: Yeah, I know.
9: For 125 grams of blueberries, I saw them in the central market last weekend, and they were $9.99, $10 for 125 grams of blueberries. Now, there's some good health benefits from consuming blueberries, but that's pretty expensive.
0: Yeah, you're not wrong.
9: Yeah.
0: This leads into council budget. We're in May now. Is the budget pretty well set to go, or are you still in the final stage?
9: So we've been through all the deliberations in committee, and we've had the ins and outs and looking at it line by line.
0: You nearly have to revisit every day, wouldn't you, because of all the changes that are happening.
9: Well, yes, and so every time there's a change... this is the benefit of the world that we live in as far as technology is concerned. So we've got this massive computer program and you can just change an input here and see what it spits out at the back end. We had a rate increase last year of 6.84%. And then this year we're going to be proposing out to our community at about 4.35.
0: I think that's terrific considering, because I would have thought most councils would have to go higher, not because they want to, but because of the cost factor involved.
9: Yeah, so we have really, really looked at things very, very tightly.
0: Mm-hmm.
9: So we don't have a lot to play with anymore.
0: No, exactly.
9: Can I say that?
0: Yeah.
9: And even with that 4.35% rate increase, we're still managing to continue with upgrades to a lot of our council assets.
0: Yeah.
9: So we're building a new home for the National Service Men and Women Association, and that'll be a combined new home for them and the Hilton RSL, and that'll be at Keswick.
0: Yeah.
9: And so that's a $7 million project. We've got the Western Youth Centre with some very valuable support from the federal government. Mm-hmm. We're investing $14 million in there. We're investing $7 million into an upgrade at Richmond Oval to mm-hmm. the grandstand, new change rooms and so on. And also investing $7 million in our Lockleys Bowling mm-hmm. Centre. And so, you know, we can't not do those things.
0: Oh, no.
9: Because most of those things were built in the 50s and 60s mm. and they've reached the end of life and so on, so we've got to invest in those.
0: Yeah,
9: we've
0: sure.
9: also got to invest very heavily into stormwater management, you know, to offset the effects of a 1 in 100 flood, because
0: yeah.
9: we're right at the end.
0: Yeah. Yeah.
9: So where flood can make a big difference. And also, you know, we're heading into, you know, can I just say that there's a whole lot of really good things that are happening in our city.
0: Oh, yeah, of course.
9: So out of our 8 public primary schools, all eight of them are in the top 100 public primary schools.
0: Hmm.
9: In the top 100.
0: Well,
9: you know, so we got some really good things.
0: Yeah,
9: happening.
0: Of course, and that's what it's about. But I don't envy anybody, business or whatever, when they're getting to the point of working on budgets. What they might say, this looks fair and equitable on a certain day. A week later, you could think, my goodness me, that's not going to work. We've got to do changes to it. So that's one of the reasons I'm very confident with yourself as mayor and your great councillors that things will be controlled the best you can, but wouldn't be easy, that's for sure.
9: Well, can I just throw one thing in? In the city of West Torrens, 1 in every 5 of our residents is retired.
0: Yeah.
9: 1 in 5. Most of them are on a fixed income.
0: Mm. It's interesting, isn't it?
9: Now, in order for them to pay their council rates, every 13 weeks, the whole of their pension needs to pay for the quarterly council rates.
0: Mm.
9: Every 13 weeks. Mm. So that means all of their expenses, their living expenses, maintenance on the home, everything's got to be managed for 13 weeks out of 12 weeks.
0: Yeah. And that's what happens.
9: Of pension.
0: Yeah.
9: And so I always think about, well, okay, when we have, you know, 4.35% rate revenue increase, how does that affect the most vulnerable people in our community? That is really important to understand, because, you know, I see people and they go, okay, well, the rate increase translates into one coffee a week or something like that. But the elderly people in our community, they're not going down and having a cafe latte every day. They're not.
0: No.
9: And that, to actually afford any increase, they've got to make a cut somewhere else in their home budget.
0: Yeah. I mean, I think of people, young people that have taken out a big loan, you know, for a house, they're happy to be in the house and everything associated with it, but the rates go up and it makes it tougher for them, and then I often think that younger people today live for today more than maybe I did when I was young. You sort of try to plan ahead and everything. But having said that, that's the reality of the world now. You don't know what's happening with this fuel thing. is the federal government, their budget come out, going to make drastic changes? We read about how it's affecting businesses here, which is going to flow on to people in a house anyway, because they've got to eat and everything associated with it. It's an interesting time, that's for sure.
9: Well, we lived in that time where, I can tell you, when I was growing up, 1 year's salary, gross salary, all right? 1 year average gross salary, you could buy a new car.
0: Yep.
9: Now, at the moment, 1 year's average gross salary, you can still buy a new car.
0: Yep.
9: Well, 5 years average gross salary, gross before tax, you used to be able to buy a house. Now it's 14 and a half years.
0: Yeah, that's right. And the important thing is that the subject we're talking about, I'm sorry, we've drifted away what we were supposed to talk about, but to me, it's very important that we do when I've got the Mayor of City West Orange coming in and seeing where the council's at the moment, and people, and I encourage people to, if they've got any doubts, just get on the website of your city and see what's going on. Don't sit back and moan and groan and then say, well, I've never looked to find out what they're doing. Mm. Get on the website, look at it, because there's a lot of great information on it. It's 29 minutes past nine already, and we've got information here about the Lions Club of Richmond and Camden Community Centre.
9: Yeah, both really, really great volunteer organisations. Mm-hmm. I want to speak about the Richmond Lions Club, because they've been down in Penong Avenue in Camden Park for a long time. Mm-hmm. They run a pretty incredible op shop down there.
0: Yep.
9: They pump back into our local community $250,000 a year that they draw from the donations and the sales of all the op shop equipment that they've got down there, you know, clothes and furniture and bric-a-brac and all that sort of stuff. And so Di Goldsworthy, who's the president of the Richmond Lions Club, out there with David, who's the treasurer. They do a fantastic job, and council's happy to support them. They're in a council asset down there, building down there, and they do some really, really great work. And I just want to send a shout out to them and thank them for everything that they're doing.
0: Excellent.
9: And likewise with the Camden Community Centre, which is in Carlisle Street in Camden Park. And they've just been there for, I think it's close to 50 years.
0: Yeah, I know.
9: And they make food parcels and cook meals and support over 300 of our most vulnerable families.
0: Well, that's a positive thing,
9: Torrance.
0: Isn't it? It's a real positive thing, that's for sure.
9: So we've got a caring community. We've got a very well-educated community. We're doing what we can in council to support people, which is our role, and we're happy to do it.
0: Yeah, and to do it extremely well. Michael, we've run out of time, and I think I need to apologise. I wanted to talk to you about the budget and how you're seeing it, but I think it's a very important issue.
9: Yep.
0: And I would think that it will be ongoing for quite a while, I think, unless we get a miracle, and I'm a bit worried about if that's going to happen. But it's always a pleasure having you in.
9: Thank you.
0: And thank you sincerely for your support. And we'll do it again this time next month.
9: Thanks, Dave, and it's always a pleasure.
0: My special guest has been the Mayor of City of West Orange, Michael Cox. And thanks, Michael.
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